0: The multi-million dollar initiative aims to tackle the spread of HIV and AIDS. The South African Health Ministry says it had not been informed of the decision, but has been working on a self-reliance plan for some time. And Australia's Prime Minister has congratulated the Socceroos on their mammoth effort in the World Cup, despite their 2-0 loss to the USA this morning. The Aussies boasted a strong defence in the second half, but couldn't come back after the Americans scored twice in 45 minutes before halftime. Anthony Albanese says he's proud of the squad.
1: We look forward to the game against Paraguay and to us qualifying through to the next round. So to Tony Popovich and all of the Socceroos, well done. It's tough having a home game, of course, for the United States.
0: It leaves Australia second on the Group D ladder for now, behind the Americans. This afternoon, Turkey will take on Paraguay. And in more sport, when Australia's women's side hit the pitch for today's T20, the game will mark two milestones. It's the first time the Aussies ever take on the Netherlands, but it's also Elise Perry's 50th match. Perry says she's proud to stand alongside the squad today.
2: I think certainly over the journey of T20 World Cups and, you know, the experience that we've had at every single one of them, they've all been unique and different. Can't believe I've played 50 of them, but yeah, in 10 editions it's probably come around, so it's been amazing to be part of our group.
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5: Across the Maclay Valley, here's your Tank FM weather update. Saturday's outlook is partly cloudy. High chance of showers in the north, medium chance elsewhere. Winds northwesterly 15 to 20 kilometres per hour, becoming light later in the day. Kempsey 22, Southwest Rocks 20, Crescent Head and Willawarren 22 degrees. Sunday's forecast is partly cloudy. Patches of morning frost about higher ground. High chance of showers in the north, medium chance elsewhere. Light winds. Kempsey 21, Southwest Rocks 19, Crescent Head and Willawarren 20 degrees. Monday's weather information is partly cloudy. Medium chance of showers, most likely in the morning. Light winds becoming southwesterly 15 to 20 kilometers per hour during the day, then becoming light during the afternoon. Kempsey 20, Southwest Rocks 19, Crescent Head and Willawarren 20 degrees. 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
6: Hi, Kempsey, I'm Tall Paul, and this is a program that features rare instrumentals followed by three hits. So let's begin. The first track is from July 1961. It's by Duane Eddy. It's called Gidget Goes Hawaiian. 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

John Rolls there and Cheryl Moana Marie from 1970, he began as his name J.R., J-A apostrophe A-R. John Fred and the Playboys and Judy in Disguise from 1968. Elvis Presley and Follow That Dream from 1962 on an EP. And we had Duane Eddy and Gidget Goes Hawaiian, July 1961. Next up, we've got an interesting instrumental. The group's called the GCs. The track's called The Buzzsaw Twist. It's from October 1961. And the GCs were Glen Campbell and Jerry Cole, and both people were members of the Champs.

0: Sandy Kay. Join me each week for a breath of fresh air, Saturdayed at midday after the news update. It's a light, bright and breezy mix of music with lots of interviews from your favourite stars of the 60s, 70s and 80s. 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Right here on 103.1 Tank FM.
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0: The sound there are Jose Feliciano and 80 Os Some More from 1969. A true one-hit wonder, Larry Finnegan and Dear One from 1962. And the great sound of the Stones, the Rolling Stones and Jumpin' Jack Flash from 1968. And what do you think of the GCs and Buzzsaw? Some really great guitar in that particular instrumental. I'm Tall Paul and this is Tank FM 103.1. Nobody knows much about Angie and the Citations, but be prepared for a surprise the way this track starts. It's from 1964 and the track's name is Headache. If you have the original single, it fetches about $500.
1: This is the sound of time.

Donnybrook's and Dollhouse from 1960. We had the Deltones or the Dellies and Walking Along from July 1964. The original was by a group in the USA called the Diamonds. Cold Joey and the Joy Boys and Bye Bye Baby Goodbye from 1959. The original was by a guy called Sonny Williams in 1958 in the USA. And what do you think of Angie and the Citations and Headache? What a fantastic instrumental. I'm Tall Paul and this is Tank FM 103.1. Here's an instrumental everybody will know, Bill Haley and his Comets and Joey's Song.

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some memories of the German battleship, the Bismarck there. Johnny Horton, and of course, Sink the Bismarck from 1960. Jay Justin and Proud of You from 1963. The USA group, Every Mother's Son and Come On Down to My Boat from 1967. And Bill Haley's and his Comets and Joey's song from October 1959. I'm Tall Paul. Thank you for listening to Tank FM 103.1. The Bobby Fuller Four. In the US, there was a music show called Shindig. They decided to record an instrumental, only call themselves the Shindigs. So this is the Shindigs, or the Bobby Fuller Four. It's called Thudden the Reef.

The Bellbrook Hotel, bringing you this session of Tank FM's streaming service, the historic country pub on Main Street, Bellbrook, overlooking the beautiful McClay River. 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Phone 6567-2071.

The Beatles and 8 Days a Week from an EP in 1965, and one of my favourite groups is Oak Park Five, Reelin' and Rockin' from March 1965, and the Shindigs and Thunder Reef. That's it for me. I'll leave you with a very interesting instrumental. The group's called the Gigolos from 1960, and this is called Swingin' Saints. Everyone thinks it's Dwayne Eddy on guitar, but no, it's not. The guy on guitar is a guy called Don Cole. Thank you for listening.

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3: Hello, I'm Alyssa Delfs. The first case of H5N1 bird flu has been confirmed in Australia following testing overnight. Yesterday, Agriculture Minister Julie Collins confirmed a single migratory wild bird had been detected with a suspected case of the disease in Western Australia. Further testing by the CSIRO today confirmed the case in a brown skua that was found unwell at Cape Legrand National Park last Sunday. The WA lab will also test a sick giant petrel found in the same area, which was also infected. Ms. Collins provided an update today.
4: Whilst disappointing, this is not unexpected, given the global spread of the H5 bird flu virus. I can confirm that there's still no evidence of any mass mortalities at this time, nor is there any evidence of infection in any poultry.
3: Meantime, Threatened Species Commissioner Amanda Fraser says overseas there has been significant mortality events in birds and mammals where the disease is established. Ms. Fraser says authorities expect that if it does expand in Australia, the same outcome could occur here.
5: We have, particularly with the budget measure 2 years back, really been rolling up our sleeves with the states and the territories and many other partners right across Australia to put Australia's wildlife in the best position it can be in if this disease arrives, knowing that if it does establish in Australia, there's very little we can do to stop the spread and to at the time, protect wildlife.
3: The Prime Minister says a decision on the fuel excise will be made in the coming days. A 50% cut to the fuel excise tax was introduced on April 1 to help ease cost pressures on motorists and industry amid global uncertainty. The federal government is currently planning to end the tax cut on July 1, which could see prices increase by up to 35 cents a litre for unleaded and 40 for diesel compared to February. Anthony Albanese says he hopes Australians won't stockpile fuel in the lead up to the end of the month.
6: We would hope that people continue to respond in a responsible way, and that is what we have seen. Prior to my address to the nation, but just before Easter, we were seeing a spike in demand that was causing real pressure and shortages, particularly in some regional areas. And Australians have done their bit.
3: A ceasefire between the United States and Iran announced overnight means the Strait of Hormuz has reopened, but Mr. Albanese says it could take a while before imports start to flow again as they were at the start of the year. New research and science is highlighting ways Australians can protect themselves from disease. Experts have gathered at a conference in Melbourne this week to identify strategies to improve public trust in health advice. Infectious disease and immunisation experts say there's an enormous amount of evidence confirming vaccines save lives and have been carefully developed to prove safe. CEO of the Public Health Association of Australia, Terry Slevin, told National Radio News Australians who feel concerned should ask questions.
7: Ask questions of your primary care practitioner, ask questions of any health facility who you engage with and say, what are the vaccinations that might benefit me and my family? And what's the evidence that they work? How are they going to benefit us? And then how you can go about the process of getting access to those life-saving vaccines.
3: And in sport in NRL, tonight the West Tigers will go head-to-head against the Dolphins, who hope to continue their winning streak in Sydney. The Bulldogs take on the Sea Eagles, and 16th place Titans are in for a daunting battle tonight against the first place Panthers. Penrith have lost just one match so far this season. Right now they're sitting three games clear at the top of the ladder.
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9: Across the Macleay Valley, here's your Tank FM weather update. Saturday's outlook is partly cloudy. High chance of showers in the north, medium chance elsewhere. Winds northwesterly 15 to 20 kilometres per hour, becoming light later in the day. Kempsey 22, Southwest Rocks 20, Crescent Head and Willawarren 22 degrees. Sunday's forecast is partly cloudy. Patches of morning frost about higher ground. High chance of showers in the north, medium chance elsewhere. Light winds. Kempsey 21, Southwest Rocks 19, Crescent Head and Willawarren 20 degrees. Monday's weather information is partly cloudy. Medium chance of showers, most likely in the morning. Light winds becoming southwesterly 15 to 20 kilometres per hour during the day, then becoming light during the afternoon. Kempsey 20, Southwest Rocks 19, Crescent Head and Willawarren 20 degrees. 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
1: It's time for the latest library tales with our librarians telling us what's happening at Kempsey Shire's libraries.
0: Welcome to another edition of Library Tales, and in the studio today I have Louise from Kempsey Shire Library. Welcome, Louise.
10: Thanks for having me.
0: Okay, what's happening at the library this month, or next month, really?
10: Well, yes, we've got a few things on both this month and next. So we have an author talk with Edward H. Carpenter. I was fortunate enough to have met him when he dropped by the library a couple of weeks ago, and I found him to be softly spoken and a deep thinker, which might surprise people when they learn that he is a retired US Marine and ex-United Nations peacekeeper.
0: Yes, he's coming in here for an interview.
10: Oh, is he?
0: Yes.
10: Is he to tank?
0: Yes.
10: Oh, wonderful.
0: Yes, so look out for that, folks.
10: Okay, fantastic. So we're hosting Edward for his author talk on Wednesday, the 24th of June, from 10 to 11 at Kempsey Library. It'll be a memorable conversation about his life lessons learnt from difficult places, where he'll be sharing first-hand experiences of his time as a UN peacekeeper in South Sudan. It'll be informative, unflinching, but it'll also offer hope, humour, and what steps we can take in the future. And there's also going to be copies of his memoir, Blue Helmet, which will be available for sale and signing on the day. And we kindly ask that people register for that event if they're interested.
0: Yes, it'll be well worth going along to.
10: Definitely.
0: And there's also the memoir writing workshops.
10: Yes, also run by Edward. He's very generously running two events on one day. So if you're interested in turning your experience into story at this hands-on writing memoir workshop, we encourage you to register. Each of us has a unique, valuable story worth sharing. And if you'd like to record your life story, either for current or future family members, as a creative hobby, or even as a way to help process what you've been through, join our memoir writing workshop with Edward H. Carpenter. You'll learn creative ways to record the events of your life at this free workshop, like exploring how to find your narrative's central theme, how to get guidance on shaping your lived experience into story, writing honestly without losing perspective, and how to find your unique voice. This event is on Wednesday the 24th of June from 1 to 3 p.m. All materials and light refreshments will be provided and bookings are essential.
0: Given that some of us, speaking about myself, that are of that sort of age, we probably start thinking about doing things like this.
10: Definitely.
0: Again, this would be a really worthwhile thing to go along and check out.
10: Definitely.
0: Of course, the school holidays are fast approaching yet
10: they
0: again.
10: Are. Yes, they are. And our school holiday program is called Making Music. So we're going to have The Vegetable Plot, who are an award-winning musical group. They'll be performing at Kempsey Library on Thursday the 16th from 10 to 11. The Vegetable Plot is made up of Sir Paul McCartney, asparagus, rhubarb, and an occasional special guest, rutabaga. So you can tell that their music is delightful and full of jokes and puns that both kids and adults can enjoy. No bookings required for that one.
0: Yeah, that sounds like a fun event.
10: It is. It's always a fun event.
0: It's the Wiggles gone organic.
10: Yes, exactly. Their catch cry is give peas a chance.
0: Oh, nice.
10: We also have a Making Musical Instruments Using Upcycled Materials at Kempsey Library on Thursday the 9th of July from 10:30 to 11:30. And we also have a session at Southwest Rocks CWA Hall on Tuesday the 14th of July from 10:30 to 11:30. So if you just turn up 15 minutes early to collect an event token, that'll act as your ticket for both of those musical instrument events.
0: And that also sounds interesting. What is upcycled?
10: Upcycling is using materials that might not have a second use. It could be like beads or buttons, could be like old fabric, paper plates, things that you might not have too much of, but we can make something new out of them.
0: Okay, so
10: give them a second life.
0: Upcycled is the new reuse.
10: Yes, reduce, reuse, recycle, exactly. And I'll just mention that if anyone wants to book into any of the events that you heard about today, you can come in to visit your local Kempsey Shire Library branch. You can call Kempsey Library on 6566 3210, or you can head to our website.
0: Louise, thanks very much for coming in and talking to us and letting us know all about these interesting events coming up on Library Tales.
10: Wonderful. Thanks for having me.
1: latest library tales. We'll be back with more information and updates from our libraries.
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17: 2 weeks into winter and how's that cold weather? I see, you're in Queensland. Okay, I'm in my hoodie down here in Melbourne and chilled, literally. Artie here as we try and warm up this music.
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17: 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It comes from the Silver Studs. That is their version of a TV theme.

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0: And time now to say hi to our good friends in the heart of Victoria listening in through Seymour FM, and a special g'day to the troops out at Puckapudgel. Out east of Melbourne, hello to all across the beautiful Yarra Valley through Healesville's Yarra Valley FM, and in the Coffs Harbour region, a big g'day to those tuning through 2DD. G'day Terry and friends. And to all our listeners across Australia and beyond, welcome. Now to this week's countdown and...
1: Number 5.
0: It may be winter, but there's always cricket going on somewhere. And this, written by Garth Porter and Tony Mitchell, brings Sherbet up 5 spots this week after 3 weeks in the chart.

0: maybe I'm going too deep on the lyrics. Sherbet and How's That from the album of the same name. Now that is going to be around for a while.
1: And now, major events this week 50 years ago.
0: On the 15th of June 1976, Prime Minister Malcolm Fraser arrived in Japan on the start of trade negotiations between the two countries. The next day, the Basic Treaty of Friendship and Cooperation between Australia and Japan was signed. It was on the 16th of June that in South Africa, the so-called Soweto Uprising began in the ramshackle town of Soweto on the outskirts of Johannesburg. On the 20th, hundreds of Western tourists were moved from Beirut and taken to safety in Syria by the US military following the murder of the US ambassador in the Lebanese capital. Also on the 20th, general elections were held in Italy, resulting in the best result for the Communist Party in a general election. On the 21st, the Bank of New South Wales branch manager was shot and killed in the Westfield Parramatta shopping centre while chasing a man suspected of an attempted break-in at the bank. Now, who's turning 50 this week? On the 15th of June 1976, Irish musician and songwriter Gary Lightbody was born in Bangor, Northern Ireland. He was the frontman for Snow Patrol. On the 18th, Brady Haran, an educational video producer, was born in Glenelg, South Australia. Also on the 18th, American country singer Blake Shelton was born in Ada, Oklahoma. The husband of Gwen Stefani since 2021, he had his debut hit with the single Austin. And the other side of the coin, on the 18th, we also lost Lord Casey at the age of 85. He was Governor General of Australia from 1965 to 1969.
2: Lord Casey, a former Member of Parliament and Cabinet Minister, has had a distinguished career both in Australia and overseas. Lord Casey, the man who's held many distinguished posts, is now the Queen's representative in Australia. Lord Casey, a great Australian with a lifetime record of service to the Commonwealth, becomes Australia's 16th Governor-General.
0: Now back to the countdown.
1: Number four.
0: 6 weeks in the chart and up one little spot this week. Here's...

0: week. 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
0: Back into the top five at number five is the Eagles and their greatest hits. At four is the Stones and Black and Blue. At number three and steady is Queen's A Night at the Opera. Number two is Wings at the Speed of Sound. And still at number one since late March is the best of ABBA. But another album into the top 20 this week is up from 22 to 20 and comes from Slayer. This is

0: as the album heads up into the charts this week, 50 years ago. Now back to the countdown.
1: Number 3.
0: 9 weeks on the chart and steady this week is this song written by Bob Gaudio and his girlfriend at the time, Judy Parker, and comes from the Jersey Boys themselves.

0: December 1963, won a night from the Four Seasons album, Who Loves You? Would you believe that was originally written as a song celebrating the end of alcohol prohibition in the US, based on the 5th of December, 1933? Yep. Continuing the countdown.
1: Number two this week.
0: JPY and another Van the Young hit.

0: John Paul Young and the lead song of his album, JPY, 6 weeks in the chart and steady this week. It went gold and even reached the top of the South African chart.
1: Time to check out the great songs coming up in coming weeks.
0: And this week, a song to listen out for in upcoming weeks is this from the man with the red carnation in the lapel of his white suit. Memories of him performing on Daryl Summers' Bandstand on the Nine Network in July 1976.

0: Mark Holden. Nowadays, the successful producer had his most well-known song from back in the day, Never Gonna Fall in Love Again. Keep an ear out for that.
1: And now, the number one song from the top 40 of 50 years ago this week.
0: 13 weeks in the chart and the 11th week at number one. This is the record-breaking ABBA and their Spanish or Mexican Civil War reflection, Fernanda.

0: biggest selling song of 1976 so far. ABBA there and Fernando. There was something in the air that night. Hey, bartender, is there something in this drink today? Seriously? Look, I'll be back next week at the same time for another one of these here flashbacks. Y'all be careful out there.
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3: Time now for Tank FM's Council Catch-Up, keeping you up to date with the latest news and information from the team at the Kempsey Shire Council. Welcome to another edition of Council Catch-Up. In the studio today, I have Mayor Kinney Ring. Welcome, Kinney.
4: Hi, Richard. How are you going?
3: I am good, thank you. Yourself?
4: Yes. Yes, good.
3: Council's had its meeting this week. What's happened at Council's?
4: This month was a massive agenda. I myself had 3 mayoral minutes up, and of course we had our IPNR documents and we made the rates, as well as our DCP, a flood policy and a tender for Stewart's Point sewerage scheme.
3: Wow.
4: Yes, it was a massive meeting, and it was, well, it was very sad to start with. Lou Kesby, what an icon.
3: So sad.
4: It is so sad. I think everyone's got a Lou's Cafe story or a memory. So really wanted to take the time to appreciate his contributions to our community, but also to council. He was a councillor, a deputy mayor. So, yeah, Vale Lou Kesby.
3: Yes, he was a wonderful sponsor of the station for many, many years. And so, he'll be sorely missed.
4: He will be very, very missed. Thank you for sharing that. That's very special. I also brought forward a mayoral minute to advocate for our forestry and timber community. Ever since the announcement of the Great Koala National Park, there's been some trepidation within that community around the certainty of their jobs. I mean, I've talked to mill workers up at Herford's Hardwoods, I've talked to contractors, and they all have this feeling of they don't know what's going to happen. And Kempsey's built on timber. And I think for me, as mayor and as an advocate for this community, while I have total respect and understanding for conservation of the environment, I hear that, I see that, we need that. I also know that in a community like ours that is so disadvantaged, I can't let things slide further into disadvantage. I can't say nothing. I can't not advocate for those people who have asked for help.
3: The mayoral minute contained...
4: We're going to just write to the government on behalf of those people and just advocate for certainty for those jobs and just...
3: Well, clarification of what's happening.
4: Yeah. They don't have certainty past 2028. I mean, how would you feel if you didn't know what was going to happen to your job? And what do you do for those workers that, transitioning is really hard into something else? Seeing what the government, state government can do to help those people.
3: Right. Let's see how that one goes.
4: Yes. But then we had really big documents, so our IPNR suite, which contained our operational plan, our long-term financial plan, our revenue policy, and a whole bunch of documents that outlines what council's going to do for 26-27. And, they're really important documents of what council's going to do. There was feedback on those documents, and one of the most significant ones was council had put forward to reintroduce outdoor dining fees, but we've placed another 3-year moratorium on those dining fees. So our businesses in the CBD and Southwest Rocks Crescent Head can continue to use the footpaths and things like that to service their clientele, which I think is a really important bit of support for those businesses because we want thriving spaces.
3: And it's good to be able to see people sitting outside the cafes and enjoying a coffee or hot chocolate or whatever. You can see that the businesses are working, so to speak.
4: It is, and it's such a nice vibe you have people out on the street. Mm. It's so much more social and really adds to, it's a vibe for our community.
3: It lifts the dynamic of the town.
4: It really does.
3: Yeah.
4: We also did our rates and charges. So this included the final stage of the special rate variation. So the bad news is we raised rates by 10.29%. But the good news is that we won't have to raise rates so significantly again after this year, which I think is a really good thing. And I do acknowledge that 10.29% is a lot and it comes at a time when many households and businesses are under pressure. But at the same time, council's also under pressure to deliver and maintain the quality and reliability of services. And you know, that includes our roads, our parks, our infrastructure, water, sewer, waste. These decisions aren't taken lightly, and they're really made with a focus on the long-term sustainability of our community.
3: Right, so that 10.29% will see council for a few years?
4: It will. So we won't have to have another substantial rate crease over the rate peg again, which is really pleasing. You can view lots of information on council's website. There's a one-pager doing an explanation of how the rates will increase and different things like that, so we can provide a bit more information to people. And if you are under pressure, if you are under, you know, financial stress, please reach out to council. There's payment plans. There's ways that we can support you to pay your rates and so you don't have to, you know, suffer.
3: Some stress over it.
4: Yes.
3: I think some of us, we're getting behind and, you know, most of us like to keep on top of our bills and pay them on time. And
4: yes, we do. So there's, you know, there's things like payment plans so you don't have to pay a couple of $1,000 in one whack. You can start paying them, you know, week by week. So there's ways we can help you to manage that a lot better.
3: So if you're not sure, go and have a look on the website, people, and see what's on offer there.
4: Definitely.
3: Yeah. The Dobell Drawing Prize.
4: Yes, we have a really exciting exhibit at the Nulla Nulla Gallery. It's the 24th Dobell Drawing Prize. It's one of only four stops in New South Wales for that drawing prize. And it's really exciting. It's almost like a step under the Archibald Prize. It's really a really gorgeous exhibition. I really encourage people to get along to the Nulla Nulla Gallery at the Slim Dusty Centre and have a look. It's a free exhibition. It's a really amazing opportunity to see some fantastic art.
3: Yeah, get along to the Slim Dusty Centre and have a look. And of course, we've got NAIDOC Week coming up soon.
4: We do, from the 5th to the 12th of July, celebrating our Aboriginal and Torres Strait Islander culture, leadership and achievement across the community. It's a really jam-packed week. The committee have done a fantastic job. There's something on every single day, multiple things. We have our march. The Mustangs are playing as well for the NAIDOC round on the Sunday. So get around to any community space, visit Facebook. You can see the NAIDOC calendar. Try and get along to something if you can. It's a really special shared week for Aboriginal and Torres Strait Islander people, but for everybody in our community. It gives them the opportunity to celebrate their culture and show it off a little bit.
3: Yeah. So, yeah, get along to the, or check out the full program on council's website. It's all there. So, yeah, looking forward to that.
4: Mooloman Trail. If you see some helicopters flying over Aurukun and Hathead National Parks, that is the helicopter deliveries for the Mooloman Trail. So works are continuing to progress from Little Bay to Smoky Cape. Some areas, including Little Bay and the Gap Beach, will be temporarily closed. Please follow the signage, but I can't wait for this project to get finished. Are you a hiker?
3: I used to be. I don't have much time for it. I'm certainly interested in having a walk around there once it's done.
4: Me too. So my favourite walk is the Corogoro. Is it the Corogoro track at Hathead? Like, it's a beautiful walk and I'm so excited to be able to do more coastal walks because I don't know if you've walked those trails in the summer, but the whales, or maybe it's winter's the whales.
3: It's winter.
4: Yeah. If you've walked those trails in the winter, so many whales and it's just stunning, and I think that's going to be an incredible addition to bringing tourists and bringing people into our area to see our beautiful coastline.
3: And giving access to parts of the coastline that we don't know normally can access, really, isn't it?
4: Yeah.
3: You've got to get a helicopter in there.
4: Yeah. Definitely. It does give you extra access, and you've got to remember that these trails, they give you access, but they still only give you a little bit of access. It's not like we're going all through the bush there. You've got a very specific path, and it works with the landscape, and it's going to be really, really special, and I think very long overdue.
3: Yes, but stay on the trails.
4: Yes, stay on the trails, please. And finally, I just want to end on our roads. You know, the sentiment is not lost on me. I live upriver. I have to drive on Armidale Road every single day. My parents live up in Turumbie. I've, you know, grown up my whole life driving on dirt road, and I completely understand people's frustrations.
3: You're looking at a person who lives right out the end of Piper's Creek Road.
4: And I know we've had a really prolonged rainfall, and we just know when it rains, it makes it really hard to get on top of our road maintenance. Wet conditions weaken the services, they lead to potholes, and we're really prioritising repairs based on safety and need. And I really thank people for their patience. And I completely understand how frustrating it is. Every time it rains, I think, oh, here goes like pothole city. And, you know, I get it. But This year we're investing $27 million into roads and road updates. And please remember, we have 1,100 kilometres of road that we have to maintain. So not only are we making the biggest investment into our roads, 1,100 kilometres divided by, you know, the 300 days a year that people actually work, that's like 3 kilometres a day almost that council has to keep on top of. And 500 kilometres of that is sealed. So it's a really big job. It's a really hard job. But that's why we're trying to spend the money now to invest in the roads to get up to a good condition so we can stop having these frustrations.
3: Right. Yes. And as we speak, Pipers Creek Road is being graded.
4: Well, that's very, I'm very happy for you.
3: Yes, so am I. But yes, that's where part of your 10% is going, isn't it?
4: That is why we went for the rate rise, so we can improve the condition of our roads. They've been underinvested in previously for a long time, and that's why we are where we are.
3: So playing catch up a bit?
4: Playing a little bit. Catch up. There's lots happening at the moment. You know, on the weekend I went to celebrate the 70th anniversary of the Kempsey Sporting Car Club, which was really special.
3: Yes.
4: It's Men's Health Week this week.
3: Oh, is it?
4: Yes, and it's Pride Month. So always look out for what's going on in the community. There's always lots going on at the library. There's activities for all ages. We've had pottery, baby bounce, story time. There's author talks, memoir writing. So make sure you get along to our library. It's a fantastic resource and the staff there are always so fantastic.
3: Keep that in mind, people. The library is a great resource for everyone in the community. Mayor Kenny Ring, thanks very much for coming in and talking to us today on Council Catch Up.
4: Thank you, Richard.
3: You've been listening to Tank FM's Council Catch Up.
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3: 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That's Leonie on 0411 351 699, or President Robin on 0427 669 484. That's Robin on 0427 669 484, or for Windstars and Youth Choir, call Courtney on 0457 170 684. That's Courtney on 0457 170 684.
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0: Turkey and Paraguay. Australia play Paraguay next Friday. And in more sport in AFL this afternoon, the Adelaide Crows are set to go head-to-head against Melbourne on home turf, while the GWS Giants take on Carlton. Tonight, Collingwood will play Port Adelaide.
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3: Across the Macleay Valley, here's your Tank FM weather update. Saturday's outlook is partly cloudy. High chance of showers in the north, medium chance elsewhere. Winds northwesterly 15 to 20 kilometres per hour, becoming light later in the day. Kempsey 22, Southwest Rocks 20, Crescent Head and Willawarren 22 degrees. Sunday's forecast is partly cloudy. Patches of morning frost about higher ground. High chance of showers in the north, medium chance elsewhere. Light winds. Kempsey 21, Southwest Rocks 19, Crescent Head and Willawarren 20 degrees. Monday's weather information is partly cloudy. Medium chance of showers, most likely in the morning. Light winds becoming southwesterly 15 to 20 kilometers per hour during the day, then becoming light during the afternoon. Kempsey 20, Southwest Rocks 19, Crescent Head and Willawarren 20 degrees. 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

Welcome to A Breath of Fresh Air with Sandy Kaye. Because it's a beautiful day.

big welcome to the show. If you're a first-time listener or viewer, I'm sure you're going to enjoy yourself over the next hour and hopefully come back to check out some of our other fabulous conversations with the music makers from the 60s, 70s and 80s. Of course, if you're already an avid devotee, I'm so glad you're back again. And please don't forget, I always want to hear from you with any comments, feedback, or suggestions for artists that you might like to hear interviewed. 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Now, today's guest is someone whose name you're probably unfamiliar with, but whose voice you're bound to know very well. If you're wondering why, it's because he was a session singer who, during 1970 alone, appeared as the voice on four top-charting singles, all by different acts. This was the biggest selling of them.

0: front is Tony Burrows, a now 84-year-old English pop singer and recording artist. As a prolific session musician, Tony was involved in several transatlantic hit singles throughout the late 60s and early 70s, most of which were one-hit wonders. I caught up with Tony from his home in the UK, and he tells us he's never even had the opportunity to put out a song in his own name. I'm sure you're going to find the reasons why fascinating.
1: Sandy, all right, how are you doing?
2: I am fantastic. It's great to meet you. It's taken us a little while to get here, but we finally did, and I'm very, very grateful to you.
1: You're very well.
2: Thank you. You look incredible. What's your secret?
1: I've got something in the attic, all right?
2: And you're not going to share what that is. You feel fine. That's great. Yes. You're obviously doing the right things. You must look after yourself and eat well and exercise and sleep well. Do you do all of that?
1: I've got to tell you, my wife makes sure that I look after myself I'm not that good at it.
2: Well, isn't that good? They say behind every good man is a great woman, don't they?
1: Well, exactly that. I quite agree.
2: So, Tony, we haven't heard a lot from you since the 70s. And I know that you don't want to go over all of those days in great detail, and I certainly respect that. So tell us what you've been doing ever since. I know you moved into commercials and into producing other people's records, didn't you?
1: Yes, I did. I've kept busy, I must admit. I've enjoyed myself. I tend to go to America once a year or once every 2 years, and still sing the same old songs.
2: Do you? You do go and perform there?
1: Yes, I do. I'm actually more well known in America than I am in the UK.
2: How did that happen?
1: I don't know. Probably because they never let me record under my own name. I was always a group.
2: You don't sound very happy about that. Was there a bit of resentment all these years later?
1: I'm fine with that. Edison Lighthouse, all right, the obvious, the big one, I tried to buy myself out of the contract because I said, I don't want to be another group. I've been a group all my life. I would like to do something on my own. And Tony McCauley said, no, it's got to be a group record. And I said, okay, well, I won't even do, I'll do the television, but I don't actually ever want to perform live with Edison Lighthouse. And I never did, to be quite honest. I did the Top of the Pops and all those sort of things. But I said, no, you can buy me out. And I quoted a figure, and he said, I'm not going to pay that. And I said, well, I thought it was quite reasonable. But anyway, I still get royalties.
2: You drove a good deal with that one, didn't you, to ensure that you did get royalties all these years later?
1: Well, sure. I insisted when I started doing sessions that I would always have to have a royalty if I was featured. And I've done that all the way through.

0: You were much smarter than many of them, weren't you? Because many people got totally ripped off.
1: Absolutely. Yes, they did. And they're still getting ripped off now.
0: Yeah. I read that at the moment, Love Grows by Edison Lighthouse, with you singing, has been watched more than 2 billion times on the social media app TikTok, and it's still trending globally. That's insane.
1: It is insane. I made that record 53 years ago. Come on. I mean, that's ridiculous.
0: You wouldn't be complaining about it, though, would you, given that you're selling royalties?
1: No, I'm quite happy about it. I've got to say, I'm quite happy about it.
0: Well, what do you think its resurgence is due to? Why that song?
1: TikTok.
0: Yeah.
1: It was one person. It was one person liked the lyrics and reacted to it, and it was just one person. I mean, it's crazy. I believe it's actually 4 billion now, to be quite honest.
0: And it was always a very catchy tune. We all liked it. We loved it when we were growing up. So why wouldn't kids today feel exactly the same way? And I suppose it's got something to do with the fact that it's such a happy up song, isn't it?
1: Yeah, I think I enjoy doing it, obviously. I enjoy doing them all.
0: But that was your favourite song, wasn't it?
1: Well, it was the most successful.

0: that you didn't write it, but do you know who it was written about? Was it written about someone real or was it all made up?
1: Afraid it was totally made up. Oh. In actual fact, it should have been Eddie Stubb Lighthouse, and somebody mispronounced it on the record label and it ended up as Edison Lighthouse.
0: Is that right? It was a typo.
1: Yes, it is.
0: And who came up with the name for the band?
1: I don't know. To be quite honest, I really don't know. I think it was a record company.
0: Right. Certainly as a teenager growing up with that song, we thought Edison Lighthouse...
1: You're not old enough, Sandy. You're not old enough.
0: Oh, yes, I am. But we thought it was a regular band also, but it was a group of studio musicians with you at the head that were under the umbrella of this name, right?
1: That's absolutely right, yeah. I believe the actual group were called Greenfield Hammer, and they came from Slough in Middlesex, and they mimed on the record, and I sang live with a studio band. I mean, you know, the television promotions.
0: Wow. Who knew? Was it kept a secret at the time?
1: No, they actually went out and worked live as Edison Lighthouse, but I was never a part of it, to be quite honest.
0: You didn't want to be?
1: No, I'd done it. I'd worked, you know, for 10 years touring and with the Ivy League and the Flowerpot Men and all these sort of things. And I decided, I made a decision to concentrate on studio music. And so

0: it. 12 months later, I had 5 records in the charts. I mean, it was crazy. I actually think my favorite song was United We Stand, with Sonny and me doing the leads. And that was brilliant. But yeah, of course, it's my favorite because it's the most successful.
1: So, Tony Burrows, though you never charted a record under your own name, you do hold the unusual honour of having 4 records in the British Top 10 all at once, all under different names. Tell us a little bit about that.
0: Oh, wow. I said before that I worked with the Ivy League and also the Firepop Pen.

0: worked live with the Flowerpot Men for probably 3 years. Decided I'd had enough then, and I wanted to concentrate on studio work. So I went back to studio work. The Flowerpot Men was actually the first hit by the White Plains. Okay, because
1: very confusing.
0: Very incestuous as well. The record manager said, I've got all these records recorded, but I haven't got a group. And I said, okay, well, you know, what can we do about it? And he said, well, can I release them under a different name? And that was the first record, was Baby Loves Loving by the White Plains.

0: name from New York.
1: What? Oh, White Plains, New York. Okay.
0: There you go. And so that's what they released. And lo and behold, the first record was a hit. And so I had to go back in, you know, and start recording as White Plains. That started it, to be quite honest.
1: So that was your first hit. That was the first song that you'd released as White Plains. And
0: yes.
1: Went to the top 10. There was something about you that whatever you touched just went gangbusters, didn't it?
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11: It's a beautiful day.
1: It didn't matter what you recorded, it was a smash hit. Why is that?
0: Well, that's very nice of you to say so. I don't know why. I also really enjoyed what I was doing. Perhaps that came over. I don't know. It's not like records these days, I've got to say. It was fun.
1: Yeah.
0: And I enjoyed it.

0: So the four that you had in the British top 10 all at once, Love Grows, My Baby yep. Loves Lovin', yep. that crazy song Gimme That Ding that you recorded under the name of the Pipkins. Tell me a little bit about that song and that band.
1: Okay. The Pipkins, it was a Freddie and the Dreamers album. I was doing backing vocals with Roger Grunewald, and it was the only song that Freddie didn't do. And John Burgess, the producer, said, I think it's got something, really. It was actually two takes. We did it all in two takes. I had a really rough throat, and so I did the That's right, I'm Jan Blue. And I mean, it was just crazy. And Roger did the Iowa. And lo and behold, it was a hit.
2: That's right, I'm sad and blue, because I can't do the boogaloo. I'm lost, can't do my thing. And as

0: Dad Acting had originally been written for a children's TV show under the title of Gimme Dat Click. The lyrics tell a story of a metronome trying to get his ding back from a piano named Undercog. It was written by Albert Hammond and Mike Hazelwood, who also wrote the song The Air That I Breathe. Due to the fast talking and the Wolfman Jack-like spoken word intro, some people consider the song to be one of the first ever rap records. Gimme Dat Ding hit number 6 on the UK singles chart, number 9 on the Billboard Hot 100 in the US, and went number 1 in New Zealand.
1: I can't believe it either.
2: You were shocked, yeah?
1: Yeah, well, sure. I mean, it was banned in Italy because they thought it was rude.
2: Really?
1: Yes. And that, of course, made it a hit.
2: That's crazy. So that was the third song that you had on the charts at that time. And, of course, the final one was the Brotherhood of Man's United We Stand, yeah, which was a huge hit in the UK, the US, and, of course, here in Australia too, I'm sure right around the world. Of all the other songs that you did, that song, I guess, had the most meaning in lyrically, didn't it?
1: Yes, it did. Yes, it did. The other ones were fun, and I think especially in this dreadful, time, United We Stand is a very pertinent remark.
2: I agree. Who was the Brotherhood of Man then?
1: Okay, Roger Greenaway again. Roger Greenaway creeps up all the time.
0: Roger Greenaway and Tony Burrows had both been members of the vocal group The Kestrels in the early 60s and The Pipkins in 1970, both bands acting as stepping stones for their successful careers as singers, songwriters and studio session vocalists.
1: I started singing with a group when I was 16. Okay, and many, many years ago, and we're still good friends. I mean, that's the great part. It was Sue, Sonny, Roger Greenaway, and Johnny Goodison, who wrote the song. And I thought it was just a wonderful, wonderful song, and I enjoyed doing it, obviously.

0: Did you go out and play live with him?
1: I did television. Again, it was so difficult because I was doing sessions all the time. 3-hour session was 10 till 1, then 2 till 5, and then 7 till 10. And when can you make it? And that was 7 days a week. And it was crazy. I didn't stop working.
0: Right.
1: And so I couldn't really stop and take a breath and go out and put these bands live.
0: I guess the solution was, and you had the best of both worlds then, was to continue as a sought-after studio singer and then do your television shows with them. But I guess what ended up with as a result of that was that people all over the world missed out on live appearances from you.
1: Yes, I did very, very few live appearances. The only ones that I do are in America, to be quite honest.
0: So there was a bit of an aura of mystery about you, was there?
1: Well, yes. That's a nice, a very nice way of putting it, but actually they didn't know who I was.
0: Which meant that you could walk down the street and not be recognised, except if you opened your mouth, then
1: yes,
0: you would.
1: Oh, yes, I could. And I didn't have to put up with all the rest of the rubbish, to be quite honest.
0: But if you opened your mouth to speak, they would pick the voice, because the voice was certainly very well known, wasn't it?
1: Probably, yes. There were a couple of occasions. I remember an occasion on the tube. I used to travel on the tube and do my sessions and what have you. And I unfortunately got it in a carriage with some sort of 14, 15-year-old girls, loads of them. And so I think I know who that is. And I had to get off the tube in the next station and run away, to be quite honest.
0: He was scared of
1: that. That was the only time it really happened, yeah.
0: What do you think they might have done to you if you'd stayed on the track?
1: I don't know. I don't know what they could have done, to be quite honest. But I had to run away.

0: Duncan Anderson from Jethro Tull tells a similar story about how he always travels on the train too by himself, and people look at him and think, oh gosh, he looks like that guy from Jethro Tull. Couldn't be him. He'd never travel on the train, so nobody ever bothers him.
1: Exactly. That's exactly what happened.
0: That's very funny. So just taking a further step backwards, your first group was called the Kestrels, and a gentleman that we've had a chat to fairly recently by the name of Roger Cook joined you in that.
1: Really? Band.
0: Yes, I've, what a lovely man Roger is. It was terrific chatting with him too. That was a vocal harmony group, and the only time that you actually did anything in your own name, well, it wasn't even your own name that you used. You used the name Tony Bond to release something, didn't you? Tell me how the name Tony Bond came about for you.
1: Goodness me, I'm surprised you've managed to unearth that.
0: It's a good story.
1: Tony Bond, Johnny Keating, who was a very, very big arranger, and Tony D'Amato, who was a Decca executive, decided that I would be able to sing some solo songs. I was still in the band. I was still in the Kestrels, but they decided that they would like to use me. And so I don't know where Tony Bond came from, but it was probably Tony D'Amato, to be quite honest, and said, well, we're going to call you Tony Bond. And, oh, okay, I'll go along with it. Yeah, you know.
0: I

0: was right around the time that the Ian Fleming spawned secret agent James Bond and the movie starring Sean Connery were all happening, wasn't it?
1: Sure it was. Yeah, it was... it was might have been 1966.
0: But, I mean, seriously, Tony Bond, there's nothing wrong with your name, Tony Burrows.
1: Well, I didn't think so either, but they decided in their whatever that word is.
0: Right.
1: Decided it was going to be better with Tony Bond, and I don't know why, but there you go.
0: You sound like it was an awful lot of fun, even though the times were very much controlled by record companies and producers. You probably didn't get to do exactly what you wanted to do. But did you have a lot of fun?
1: Sandy, it's been a wonderful experience. I've got to say, I've never had a proper job. I started singing at 16. That's probably not strictly true. I worked, because I was old enough to do national service, the Kestrels all worked together in the army. But just for 18 months, I worked in an envelope department at ESNE Robinson's.
0: So you got a taste of a regular job.
1: Okay, and that's where I met Roger Greenaway and Roger Max, who were the original members of the Kestrels. I decided when we came out of the army, we decided that we had to go to London and try and make it work. And we did.
0: An interesting thing about you, though, Tony Burrows, was that while the British invasion was happening and infiltrating America with British-sounding music, you kind of went with an American sound, didn't you?
1: Yes, I think so. I suppose so. We worked with the Beatles. We did One Night Stands, and we went to Ireland with the Beatles. That was a wonderful, a ridiculous time, to be quite honest.
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12: It's a beautiful day.
1: Just one permanent screen from the start for the next 2 hours. They actually paid us extra money to go on immediately before the Beatles. And they paid us extra because nobody heard anything, and we could talk amongst ourselves, and, it was just crazy.
0: And you didn't have to worry about the girls clawing away at you, did you? It wasn't you.
1: No, we certainly didn't.
0: It's hilarious.

0: of an eight-hit wonder, really, aren't you?
1: Yes, yes, I suppose I am. I'm not sure that that was a wonderful achievement.
0: It's great.
1: I would like to have had more success, but I couldn't do it. I couldn't go out and work live, and that was basically the problem.
0: But it was only you that was stopping yourself going out and working live, wasn't it? Because you wanted to continue as a studio musician.
1: I suppose that's true. But I would then have had to make a choice about who I was going to work with.
0: Oh, that would have been difficult, would it?
1: It was difficult. I've got to say, it was very, very difficult.
0: Of those eight hits that you had, we've talked about the one that you did with the Flowerpot Men, Let's Go to San Francisco, which was huge. We've talked about the Pipkins and Gimme That Ding, which was also huge and very strange. We've talked about My Baby Loves Lovin' from White Plains. We've talked about United We Stand from The Brotherhood of Man, and, of course, Love Grows from Edison Lighthouse. We haven't mentioned Melanie Makes Me Smile, which I think was actually one of my favourite songs from you. And most of these songs were written by Tony McCauley, weren't they?
1: Yes, they were. I had a really good relationship with Tony McCauley. Incidentally, I've got to tell you that I once did three different performances on Top of the Pops. And the producer came to me after the show and said, Tony, I'm sorry, you're not going to be able to be used again. And I said, excuse me? You asked me to do the show. They were all, you know, we did three hits. And you asked me. And he said, I'm sorry, the word has come down from above, from the BBC, you're not to be used again.
0: Why?
1: And I didn't get a play on the BBC for 2 years after that.
0: Why?
1: Don't ask me.
0: I have no
1: idea. Because I suppose they thought it was some sort of, I don't know really why, but they said, word has come down, blah, blah, blah. You are not to be used again.
0: You didn't ask them why?
1: Well, yes, I did, but they think it's a con.
0: The fact that
1: you've asked me to do the show. Yeah, anyway, that's fine.
0: Oh, how strange.
1: So I was barred from the BBC for 2 years.
0: Oh, you naughty boy. Wow.
1: Yes, I know.
0: Thrown out of the BBC. How awful.
1: Yeah, and that was really the Tony McCauley period. Because after, you know, Edison Lighthouse, Melanie Makes Me Smile was a

0: It was top 40, but probably on the back of the Edison Lighthouse one.
1: Yeah, I think it was huge here.
0: Yeah.
1: We all loved that one. And, of course, it was recorded by The Strangers originally, wasn't it?
0: Well, I recorded it originally.
1: Oh, you recorded originally and The Strangers followed up with a cover version.
0: It Was Only Makes Me Smile. It was yours. Tony McCoy's song, yeah.
1: Right. You recorded Melanie Makes Me Smile under your own name?
0: Yes, I did.
1: Good one.
0: Well, yeah. But one of the few.
1: The last song you ever put out through the 70s was Beach Baby, tell me a little bit about that one.
0: Yeah, okay. Beach Baby was a record written by John Carter. John Carter and Jill, his wife, he actually played me a demo of him singing it with a guitar. And he played me the demo over the phone, and I said, "I think that's got something." And it ended up as this great big orchestra and overdubs. There were only three of us on the original recording.
1: Really? For such a big sound?
0: Yeah. Yeah, yeah. Well, we overdubbed all sorts of things, and I seem to remember I sang a bass line. Anyway, that's by the by. And of course, it was a hit. It was a hit all over the world. But Brian Wilson was played a blind date in Australia. Which I have a recording of, and he says, "Who is this?" And Brian Wilson said, "I've absolutely no idea who it is, but it's definitely West Coast America." And I thought, oh, my goodness me. I mean, that's why we did it. It was a tribute to the Beach Boys, to be quite honest.

0: they still play it. The Beach Boys, when they do concerts, they still play Beach Baby before the shows.
1: Wow.
0: Which I'm so impressed with.
1: Yeah. So that was the last song that you had a hit with in 1975. What happened then? Why did it all come to a sudden stop at that point?
0: You tell me, Sandy.
1: Okay, I will, because I think...
0: No idea. I have absolutely no idea. But, you know, I think the music moved on, didn't it?
1: From what I know about you, you also turned your attention to different things at that time, didn't you? Because that's when you started getting more into commercials. In fact, it was around that time when you sung that the Coca-Cola ad that was huge right around the world.
0: Written by Roger Goodall and Roger Cook, of course. I like

0: force to be reckoned with, the three of you, weren't you?
1: Yeah, I suppose so.
0: How did you feel time and time again when every song that you sung, everything just went globally huge?
1: I'm very lucky, aren't I? I'm just lucky. It worked out. The writers were brilliant. I can't tell you. I'm brilliant. You know,
0: well,
1: I'm not going to say I'm brilliant. I'm not. I was very lucky.
0: There's more to that than simply luck, I would say. You did backup vocals for people like Elton John and Rod Stewart in the studio too, didn't you?
1: Yeah, I did. And Tom and Cliff. Yes, I did. I mean, that's what I used to do. And I did it.
0: Which was your favourite song to sing in the studio with those guys?
1: I think it's Elton John.
0: Really?
1: I think it has to be Elton John.
0: Why?
1: I worked live with Elton and, it was Elton John.
0: And it's your voice we hear on Tiny Dancer?
1: Yes, it is. Or one of them.

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4: It sure is. Well, mostly sunny for the rest of the day and a slight chance of a shower in the north and near zero chance elsewhere. Winds will prevail west-northwest, 15 to 20 kilometres an hour, becoming lighter in the early afternoon. Around about 30% chance of less than 1 mil of rain. And the UV index is around a moderate, which is great news. At the moment, it's 21 degrees ahead of a top of 23 today. 50% relative humidity, the barometric pressure is 1,021 hectopascals. Wind northwesterly, 9 to 14 kilometres an hour. Now tomorrow, is there any warnings? No warnings at all, which is good news. Tomorrow, Sunday, looking like it's going to be around about 21 degrees and some late shower activity happening there. Monday, around about 20 degrees and a top of 20 degrees and possible showers as well. Mostly sunny Tuesday, 20 degrees. 20 degrees on Wednesday, mostly sunny. On Thursday, about 19 degrees. Possible shower there on Thursday. Friday, some fading rain, top of 19. And Saturday, some showers on 16 degrees. Sunday, some showers increasing at 18 degrees and 17 degrees on Monday with some showers happening there and increasing. That's our weather, right? Here's your favourite. 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
4: 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As always, starting off with the Barbra Streisand track, a short one, but a nice one. Will he like me? I hope he will. 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

Oh, so sweet. Fantastic live concert back in 1993. That's 33 years ago. Oh, my goodness. In the MGM Grand. It's Tank FM with you right through until 4 this afternoon. It's Saturday with Mike. Here is the beautiful voice of a lady by the name of Rose Tynan from out of Ireland, and Mexicali Rose.

I should say hello to some of our regular listeners. If you're not regular, there's always old Bran, I guess. Hello, Nev, up there in Queensland and in lovely downtown Caboolture. Hello, Rita as well. Mug, you've Club 15 in Caboolture. G'day to you. Hi to Melody as well, sweetheart. How are you? Lynn and Alan down there in Sydney Way. Hi to both of you. Ted Walmsley, just up the road and around the corner. Hi to you, Teddy. And Kay Swiatek up there in Queensland. Hi to you. And Brad Johnson over there in beautiful, cool South Australia, in Adelaide, in fact. Hi to Brad. I forgot where you live for a moment. Hi to Beatrice Stevens. Hi to Therese Russell. And a big hi to Michael and Rhonda down Newcastle Way. Here is a nice song. Sure ain't no secret.

0: Charlie Lansbury right there, a great singer, but a lousy weather forecaster. It's not raining outside, but the song was, "It's Raining Outside." It's Tank FM back real soon.
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0: And welcome back to Saturday with Mike Wright here at your favourite Tank FM 103.1 on the dial. Hi to Maureen, nice to see you yesterday. And thank you for listening all the time. Thank you for that, Maureen. You're a great listener.

I watch the watcher as the watcher watches me. From his enclosed veranda, he watches as the watcher watches me. I am the naked jacaranda. Unadorned, alone, I feel a loss. I see you through the glass across the tree-lined avenue. You watch the watcher watching you. Each hand a dew-drenched spiderweb glistens as a raindrop kisses every pointing finger. The storm breaks through the silence between each bridal ebb. Each lightning flash invites a single drop to linger. My October beauty has left me naked. January is a cruel beginning for the year. I stand ashamed, I fear it, I fake it. Each drop of rain, a natural tear. Upon rough-skinned legs, I am a silent dancer, not moving to the music of the storm. I search the lawn for just one answer. My arms hang in an untidy form. Fern-like feathered fingers point where my discarded lilac clothing lies. Jewels that once adorned each finger joint have fallen past your watching eyes. Unlike my rough-skinned legs and feet, my fingers, wrists, my arms are smooth to touch, so sweet. In prayer, my hands extend outward from my arms. Come back to me in 9 months in October, when my beauty reigns again. Moreover, when my leafless body has been nature-dressed, when my October beauty is at its yearly best. My green fern-like fingers will once again be jeweled. Threads of lilac will once again be spooled and fashioned into perfect summer flowers. Then you may watch me from your hide for hours. I will once again be your summer bride. You may once again stand safely by my side, waiting for the cooling summer rain. My lilac wedding gown, the train, will trail behind your limbs and mine as you and I become a part of Mother Earth's design. I will stand alone, watching just across your street until October comes again and then we'll meet. I watch the watcher as the watcher watches me. From his enclosed veranda, he watches as the watcher watches me. I am the naked jacaranda.

The excellent violin playing of André Rieu and the orchestra, and the beautiful Nightingale Serenade, Toselli's Serenade.

Ah, this wonderful picture of you from Kieran McGilligan, of course. Hi to Nev up there in Queensland. Hi to Margie Cliff Club 15. Both of you enjoying lunch up there. What do you have today? You forgot to tell me. It must be nice. It's Tank FM. I've got to check on this traffic and come back to you real soon.

0: according to New South Wales Live Traffic, no problems at all, which is fantastic news. No problems at all on the roads and the highways and byways, which is great news. I'm glad you're driving safely out there, guys and girls. Now, the bad drivers are not on the roads at the moment, apparently, which is nice news. Any problems we don't know about, please call us on 1-300-826-536. 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

The old train drifts off in the distance on the rails. That was Pat McKenna there in Paradise. Here's the wonderful voice of Elaine Boyle with a song called... it's called about bending and breaking and something or other. I'll find it. Here it is. Strong enough to bend.

0: What about three in a row on the Saturday with Mike show right now? We'll be hearing from Eva Cassidy, her beautiful version of Autumn Leaves, if you're around on the grounds at the moment, and Billy McFarlane, his wonderful, wonderful tribute to Jim Reeves, the Jim Reeves story, and Caitlin, along with Joe Moore, Until a Tear Becomes a Rose. 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
1: Are you ready? A lady recently told me that her doctor said, it's only a matter of time. Instead of sitting around thinking about the end, she has planned the end of her life just the same as she has planned her life so far. She's arranged for her eulogy to be written. She's even nominated who will deliver it. She's arranged the music, the day, and she's arranged her guest list. She's spoken to the funeral director to finalise her final departure. It's just a matter of time. She's not scared. I'm 84, she said. I've had a wonderful life. She added, I'm just waiting for God. It's a matter of time, and I'm ready. Are you ready? Are you really ready to face your God? I wonder, when my time comes, if I'll be as ready as the lady I spoke to. Are you ready? Speak to God in prayer. He will walk with you beyond this life and into eternal life. I'm ready. Are you? Then the lady said to me, Lotto jackpot's on Thursday. I want to win something before I go. Are you ready?

at the precise hour of 4:52 on July the 31st, 1964. At Davidson County in the state of Tennessee, two young men lost their lives when the small airplane they were traveling in crashed. One of the greatest voices the world has ever heard fell silent on that fateful day. That was the voice of the great Jim Reeves. We will never, ever see the likes of him again.

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I know that I won't forget you.

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That day he called him, he had to go.

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The wonderful voice of Eva Cassidy right there. Here is a bloke out of Arden, of course, and his name is Sean McMonagle. A little song called All of My Life.

dodging dogs. I went to find a trolley at Bunnings that bleak day, but not a one was found that wasn't carrying a hound. Elongated dash hounds, pampered, poshy poodles, on that end of a wet day, there was bloody oodles. From aisle 1 to 99, like a caravanning dog show, stretched in one unending line, panting pooches with owners, giving smooches, giving other customers the shh, while cranky shoppers carried bulky hardware bits. Watching chauffeured canines occupying every trolley, one old dear went and done her lolly. She grabbed a French bulldog by its expensive collar, and across the store you could hear the owner holler, and flung it on the top of a shelf-climbing appliance, and she glared at the red-clad worker in defiance. Find a place for this, and then she took back the trolley that smelled of dog and stuff, saying, "I've had a bloody enough." Then the doggy wagon train caught up with a dog slinger. Each canine cuddler lined up like an old-time Western gunslinger. Each hound was on the ground, closing in on the poor old deer. What could she do as the barking bunch got near? She backed away to safety down the garden aisle. She spotted it and she began to smile. She stood there astounded, and she knew she had finally found it. On a shelf within her reach at last, she read the label as the doggy squad approached. She turned the nozzle as the mutts encroached. She squeezed the trigger as the furry mob grew bigger. Squirt, squirt, the animals retreated. At last they were defeated. Dog and cat repellent worked against the growling gang, but not against the owners. She heard a metallic clang. The old deer fled the store, and with a nervous stammer, she said, "I'm off to the other store, and you can keep your bloody hammer."

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4: Stay there. The latest weather is next.
5: It sure is. Well, the temperature is 23 degrees. Ahead of a top 23, so we've made our maximum temperature. And looking like it's going to be a mostly sunny afternoon. Slight chance of a shower in the north. Near zero chance elsewhere, which is good news. Winds west-northwest, 15 to 20 kilometres an hour, becoming a bit lighter in the early afternoon. And around about 20% chance of less than 1 mil of rain. At the moment, the wind is 6 to 7 kilometres an hour northerly, 48% relative humidity, and the barometric pressure is steady at 1,020.6 hectopascals. Tomorrow, Sunday, looking like it's going to be, it's going to be nice. Well, a bit of wetness, late shower, top of 21, 20 degrees on Monday. And some more showers happening there. Showers easing on Monday, 20 degrees. Tuesday, mostly sunny, a top of 20 degrees. And Wednesday, full sunshiny day, top of 20 degrees. And Thursday, well, some possible shower activity in 19 on Friday, and some possible showers. Sunday, some more showers increasing, and 17 degrees on Sunday. Monday, back to being possible showers and a top of 18 degrees. That's our weather right here. Your favourite, it is. What is it? It's Tank FM.

0: Ah, yes. Walk Through This World With Me from John McNichol right there. What about three in a row on the Saturday with Mike show right now? And a big hi to Pauline, who just arrived to become a brand new member of this Tank radio station. It's easy. 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It helps keep us on air as well. So thank you, Pauline, for that. First up, we'll be hearing from Mary Duff from with Beautiful Meath, Thomas Maguire, and Over the Years. But first up, along with Marlon Brando, Barbara Streisand, and I'll know it's Tank FM.
1: Anyway, I'll never forget when I was 13, some things improve with age. This friend of mine named Barbara Sankel, who knew that I wanted to be an actress, told me about this actor named Marlon Brando, who was in a movie called Guys and Dolls, which I also didn't know was from a Broadway play. And so I went to see it, and it was truly a life-altering experience, seeing Marlon Brando for the first time. It was the only movie that I ever sat through twice, just to get to see him again and to have another Melorol. Anyway, I'll never forget this

0: hormones raging and my Melorol melting all over me, and I felt this, I don't know, what do you call it, chemistry?
1: Yeah, chemistry. Suddenly I

She got the kissing and everything. I fell in love with you, Marlon. Right then and there, at the Lois King's Theater in Flatbush.

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4: A story of love towards Christmas. It didn't begin at the birth of Christ, but it evolved through the 30-some years of his life, for his teaching was love, true love. Despite the fact that some of us are black or white, despite the fact that some of us are normal and some of us are not. Despite the fact that some of us are Down syndrome children, that some of us suffer from cerebral palsy, that some of us suffer from blindness or have the inability to speak or hear. Despite the fact that some of us pray on Fridays or Saturdays or Sundays at any number of different places of worship. Despite the fact that some of us pray on each other any day of the week. Despite the fact that all of us have differences and many, many similarities, the real reason for Christmas, as I see it, is that true, pure love. The love that Christ taught during his lifetime. He didn't teach hatred. He didn't teach fear. He taught nothing but pure, for want of a better word, true Christian love. If only on one day of each year we demonstrate that pure love, and if it happens to be that, the only way we can show love is by giving presents, tokens of Christmas, tokens of the birth of a very special man, then perhaps that is enough to begin the feeling of love from all of us to all of us. For on that very first Christmas day, gifts were given with love. Throughout his life, Christ was loved and gave out love. He was hated, but turned the other cheek. The pure purpose for Christmas is not to gain that sought-after gift your heart has desired all year long. The purpose for Christmas is to share some of Christ's love, a love that he took with him to his death on the cross. Despite the gifts he received, despite the differences he had, despite the good work he did, despite the hatred that killed him eventually, he left that essence of love with us. The true meaning of Christmas is love, true, unconditional love. From a Christian's point of view, to me, this love is Christmas.
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4: It sure is, and welcome. If you just tuned in, hi, this is Saturday with Mike, and I'm Mike, right through until 4 this afternoon. Hey, tomorrow it's the winter solstice. It's the shortest day of the year, so I'm thinking I might just stay in bed. It's going to be so short, I'll just stay under the covers until the sun goes away. Yeah, good idea, I don't know. And the Kempsey Stedford starts tomorrow afternoon at the Anglican Church Hall, tomorrow, in fact, at 9:30 it begins, to right through to 4. There's two sessions, 9:30 to 4 and 4 to 7 p.m. And $5 for the morning session, $10 for both morning and evening session. Some great events lined up for the Stedford at the Anglican Church Hall tomorrow. That's been going 121 years, my goodness. It's a great event for the area, and hopefully it you go along and enjoy local talent at its very, very best. Also, my team, the Southwest Rocks Marlins, have just kicked off at Comboyne. I think they're playing a Comboyne, playing the Comboyne Tigers today. Good luck and go you, strike you Marlins. And tomorrow the Gladstone Quality Markets are on over there at beautiful Gladstone. And so if you want to get some nice local goodies, pop along there. And also on Thursday, sadly, we went along to Lou Kesby's funeral, a beautiful, beautiful service.
5: well attended, and a sad time, but it's full of love for the man we all love, Luke Hesby, R.I.P.

Unmistakably, Charlie Lennon's put out there, an angel with one wing. Angels with one wing. Beautiful, beautiful stuff. Hi to Port Macquarie and g'day to Colin Rowe out there, and also Errol and Lois. Big hi to Elva up there in beautiful Bellingen. Big hi to Chantal and Nathan, always listening. Hi, guys. Alison and Ron Warwick, both to you. Hi to Andrew once again. Hi to Andrew. Hi to Angie over there at Belbore River, and Anne Cant as well, always listening. G'day, Anne. Hope you're doing okay. Good to see you on Thursday, albeit it was a sad time to be sitting next to each other in the chapel, but very nice service, and thanks for coming along to support Tank FM as well. Hi to Barry and June Walsh. Hi to both of you. Hope you enjoyed your Chinese chow last night. And a big hi to Bill and Jill Marriott as well. Hi to both of you. Christina and Charles as well, De Bono. And Emma over there at Crescent Head. Hi to Gary and Renata Waters. Hi to both of you. Big hi also to George over there at Yarraville. And Shirley W. Shirley, hey, how are you? I hope you're doing okay. Hi to Ross Newton as well. Beautiful job on the organ at the church on Thursday there, Ross. And hi to Terry and Debbie, Colin and Dell and Lorraine and Derek, all over there at Southwest Rocks. Big hi to Klaus and Colin as well. Hi to Su Chin and Jim. Hi to you, Su Chin. Hi to also Neville and Jan Kerr. Big hi to Colin over there at Crescent Head, always listening. Hi to Cole, one of our great supporters and volunteers of Tank FM. Hi, Colin. Here is something you might like. Just like an old favourite song.

0: Well, according to New South Wales Live Traffic, it looks pretty good on the roads. I think I've lost the app, but I think it's nothing. Had a look on my phone, nothing on there as well. No problems at all on the roads. If there are any problems we don't know about, please call us on 1300 826 536. That's 1300 826 536. Keep it nice and safe on the roads, guys and girls, and drive safely out there, and beware. There are silly drivers. Not you, others. Beware.
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2: 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So remember to buckle up every time. However short the journey, however long you've been driving, however well you know the road, don't forget to clip every trip.

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That's A Tear Becomes a Rose right there from Pat McKenna. It's Tank FM with you right through until 4 this afternoon. It is Saturday with Mike. He's the beautiful voice of Elaine Boyle and a few old memories. I bet you got a few, have you? Just a

0: G'day, Colin over there. It's Crescent Head. Your old mate, Ian. I would call him Bellbird Ian because he asked me to write something one day about his experiences in Vietnam and asked me to write something about bellbirds. So I did. And here it is. G'day, Ian, if you're listening to, mate.
1: Saved by the bell. In timbers tall, I hear their call. The tinkling bellbirds call above the squeal of missiles aimed at human shapes with no chance of hiding or escapes. Ting ting, like a crystal bell played in the burning bowels of hell, and replaces the sounds of murderous metal as the young digger shows his courageous mettle. He thinks about his childhood times amid the snowy mountains climbs. Ting ting, he hears the bellbird's chimes as he fights against his enemy's crimes. He is safe, his mate lies still beside him. Ting ting transports him as if to guide him back home to his peace-filled hills, to smell familiarity and to feel the distant chills. The sounds of artillery fire is silent now. The Taliban are gone, not violent now. Ting ting, the gentle din takes the young soldier home so far away. He will hear the bellbirds' voices once again another day. In timbers tall, he will hear their call. The tinkling bellbirds, calming call.

0: a brilliant version of a song. People Get Ready. That was Eva Cassidy right there. I'll be back real soon.
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0: And welcome back to Saturday with Mike. Hi to Stephen L out there. Hi, Steve. I was listening. Hi to Ian Bellbird as well. Happy listening, mate. Liz and Curly, hi to you both. And hi to Millie and Ross. Thank you for listening. And also a big hi to Nancy and Rex Fuller. Big hi to Nick and Sandra over there at Freddo. And also to Pat Major, Susie and Susie Baines up there in Bundaberg, and Maureen, hi to you. Shirley McPhail up there in Queensland. Big hi also to Colin at Crescent Head. Once again, hi Maureen. Thanks for not seeing you yesterday, Maureen.

That's Sean McMonagall right there. A little song called I See an Angel. Hi to Rita up there in Boondall. Thank you, Rita, for your phone call. I'm glad you're loving what we're doing. Thank you. And you always say the nicest things. Thanks so much. And big hi to Nev and Margie as well. Been talking to each other, you three. Ah. And next up, John McNichol. And wherever you are, tune in to Tank FM right here in the heart of lovely downtown West Kempsey.

0: You Know is one of my favourite poems, written by Alfred Noyes, the highwayman.
1: The wind was a torrent of darkness among the gusty trees. The moon was a ghostly galleon tossed upon cloudy seas. The road was a ribbon of moonlight over the purple moor. And the highwayman came riding, riding, riding. The highwayman came riding up to the old inn door. He'd a French cocked hat on his forehead, a bunch of lace at his chin, and a coat of the claret velvet and breeches of brown doeskin. They fit it with never a wrinkle. His boots were up to the thigh, and he rode with a jeweled twinkle. His pistol butts a twinkle, his rapier hilt a twinkle under the jeweled sky. Over the cobbles he clattered and clashed in the dark inn yard. He tapped with his whip on the shutters, but all was locked and barred. He whistled a tune to the window, and who should be waiting there but the landlord's black-eyed daughter, Bess, the landlord's daughter, plaiting a dark red love knot into a long black hair. And dark in the dark old inn yard, a stable wicket creaked, where Tim the ostler listened. His face was white and peaked. His eyes were hollows of madness, his hair like mouldy hay, but he loved the landlord's daughter, the landlord's red-lipped daughter. Dumb as a dog he listened, and he heard the robber say, "One kiss, my bonny sweetheart. I'm after a prize tonight, but I shall be back with a yellow gold before the morning light. Yet if they press me sharply and harry me through the day, then look for me by moonlight. Watch for me by moonlight. I'll come to thee by moonlight, though hell should bar the way." He rose upright in the stirrups. He scarce could reach her hand, but she loosened her hair in the casement. His face burnt like a brand as the black cascade of perfume came tumbling over his breast, and he kissed its waves in the moonlight. Oh, sweet black waves in the moonlight. Then he tugged at the rein in the moonlight and galloped away to the west. He did not come in the dawning. He did not come at noon, and out of the tawny sunset before the rise of the moon, when the road was a gypsy's ribbon, looping to the purple moor, a red coat troop came marching, marching, marching. King George's men came marching up to the old inn door. They said no word to the landlord. They drank his ale instead, but they gagged his daughter and bound her to the foot of her narrow bed. Two of them knelt at her casement with muskets at their side. There was death at every window, and hell at one dark window, for Bess could see through her casement the road that he would ride. They had tied her up to attention with many a sniggering jest. They had bound a musket beside her with a muzzle beneath her breast. "Now keep good watch," and they kissed her. She heard the doomed man say, "Look for me by moonlight, watch for me by moonlight. I'll come to thee by moonlight, though hell should bar the way." She twisted her hands behind her, but all the knots held good. She writhed her hands till her fingers were wet with sweat or blood. They stretched and strained in the darkness, and the hours crawled by like years, till now, on the stroke of midnight, cold on the stroke of midnight, the tip of one finger touched it. The trigger at last was hers. The tip of one finger touched it. She strove no more for the rest. Up she stood, up to attention, with a muzzle beneath her breast. She would not risk their hearing. She would not strive again, for the road lay bare in the moonlight, blank and bare in the moonlight, and the blood of her veins in the moonlight throbbed to a love's refrain. Trot, trot, trot, trot. Have they heard it? The horse hoofs ringing clear. Trot, trot, trot, trot in the distance. Were they deaf that they did not hear? Down the ribbon of moonlight, over the brow of the hill, the highwayman came riding, riding, riding. The redcoats looked to their priming. She stood up, straight and still. Trot, trot in the frosty silence. Trot, trot in the echoing night. Nearer he came and nearer. Her face was like a light. Her eyes grew wide for a moment. She drew one last deep breath. Then her finger moved in the moonlight. Her musket shattered the moonlight, shattered her breast in the moonlight, and warned him with her death. He turned. He spurred to the west. He did not know who stood bowed with her head over the musket, drenched with her own blood. Not till the dawn he heard it, and his face grew grey to hear how Bess, the landlord's daughter, the landlord's black-eyed daughter, had watched for her love in the moonlight and died in the darkness there. Back he spurred like a madman, shrieking a curse to the sky, with the white road smoking behind him and his rapier brandished high. Blood red were his spurs in the golden noon. Wine red was his velvet coat. When they shot him down on the highway, down like a dog on the highway, and he lay in his blood on the highway with a bunch of lace at his throat. And still of a winter's night, they say, when the wind is in the trees, when the moon is a ghostly galleon tossed upon cloudy seas, when the road is a ribbon of moonlight over the purple moor, a highwayman comes riding, riding, riding. A highwayman comes riding up to the old inn door. Over the cobbles he clatters and clangs in the dark inn yard. He taps with his whip on the shutters, but all is locked and barred. He whistles a tune to the window, and who should be waiting there but the landlord's black-eyed daughter, Bess, the landlord's daughter, plaiting a dark red love knot into her long black hair.
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0: 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The latest weather is next.
1: It sure is. It's currently 23 degrees and mostly sunny all the way through. Slight chance of a shower in the north, near zero chance elsewhere. Winds west-northwest, 15 to 20 kilometres an hour, becoming light in the early afternoon. So a bit light at the moment. 20% chance of less than 1 mil of rain. And at the moment, the wind is north-northeast, 11 to 14 kilometres an hour. 47% relative humidity, so not much rain out there. And barometric pressure steady at 1,020.6 hectopascals. No warnings at the moment, which is great news. And tomorrow, Sunday, looking like it might be around about top of 21 degrees. And a late shower, 7 degrees overnight low. Monday, 20 degrees. And some more showers easing. Overnight low on Monday of 7 degrees. Overnight low on Tuesday, 5. As it gets chillier at night now. I see the winter solstice is upon us. That's tomorrow, the shortest day of the year. Tuesday, it will be 20 degrees with a bit of an aspect for some mostly sunny weather there. Wednesday, some full sunshiny weather on Wednesday, 20 degrees. Thursday, some shower activity, possible showers and 19 degrees. Friday, also 19 degrees and possible showers. Saturday, all 17 degrees and possible showers. And Sunday, some showers increasing in the top of 17 degrees and 18 on Monday. And more showers increasing. That's our weather right here. It's your favourite. It is.
2: Take a film.
1: It is. That's right. What are you laughing for?

There are some really wonderful people here tonight. Friends of mine from the worlds of government and the arts. My two goddaughters are here, so it's very special. A lot of good friends. And in just a couple of hours, I feel like I've made some new ones. And before we leave each other, I'd like to thank you so much for all the support that you've shown me tonight and for all the years past. I really appreciate that. And I guess this song kind of says it.

Barbara Streisand, and For All We Know. Here's the lovely voice of Mary Duff right now. Little song you probably all know back there. It was way back when. Little song called True Love Ways.

Hi to Beatrice. Thanks, Beatrice, for your phone call, and thank you for... I'll find out about that date for you and let you know. It's Tank FM. It's Kathy Durkin, and Love's Ever's Just a Sin Away.

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1: This is Mike Daly with a special poem for you. A poem suggested by Melody Kaler and written especially for Domestic Violence Caboolture. It's entitled The Circle of Hope. Tiny tea light candles in a ring, enclosed in brown paper sacks, a symmetrical and perfect thing, disguising unbelievable acts. Each tiny light contains a little hope and some scream of sad regret as we reach our end of rope in seeking out a safety net. The kids are gone. The other half has taken them away. I cannot find a cause to laugh, nor find kind words to say. The circle glows in darkness. The sacks are side by side, unlike my life of starkness, a topsy-turvy ride. I just can't face it anymore. The pain is just too much. And each time I leave my door, I still can feel your loveless touch. The touch that hurt me last time, when I swore it was the last. I hate your cruel pastime, but bad memories fade fast. I miss our little girl and boy. They're the ones who made me stay, and the ones who gave me joy. But now, you have taken them away. I don't know why you did it. Did we simply lose our love? I turned my cheek and hid it, but not from him above. I don't know how to tell my mates that you treated me so rotten. I am so depressed, in dire straits, and you simply have forgotten. Each day is getting just a little better. The tea lights teach me how to cope, and I understand just why I let her. All of you here are my circle of hope.

0: That's Pat McKenna there in Unconditional Love. Before that was Run Samson Run from Kieran McGilligan. Back real soon.
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3: Pub thoughts. Sitting in the local pub, thinking of my being. Should I escape into the scrub? My ears are quickly fleeing. The beers are calming me. Some blokes are talking somewhere, chatting about a lot of stuff. I'm trying not to stare. They are swearing rough. My mind is tracking back to my years of younger days, along my lifetime's track, through the bygone distant haze.

That's Elaine Boyle right there, and we should be together, together, side by side. It's Tank FM with you right through until 4 this afternoon, Saturday with Mike. Here's a sweet little song from Caitlin. The wheels go round.

Just a Story of Life. What a great song that is. The Wheels Go Round from the wonderful voice of Caitlin. Three in a row on the Saturday with Mike show to take us towards the end. We'll be hearing from John McNichol with Play the Jukebox. We're like a jukebox here at Tank FM. You should press a button, turn us on, and we'll play the songs you love. Lifetime Love Affair with Sean McMonagle. 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

0: raining tears. 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I don't want to show my weakness, so I cry in the rain. I wish it would rain today, because the dams in my eyes won't hold back my salty tears much longer. 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But the reason to cry is still around me, and my tears are closer than the pavement to my feet. Why did I fall so heavily for you? You are not that special, not in the way I thought you were, or how I hoped, perhaps. You've hurt me so much, and what hurts me more, I let you do it, and you don't care. You will be back to being you, and I will survive. Like Gloria Gaynor screams about, note to self, never say I love you when someone tells you that he loves you. Self, you should have known that. I've been hurt before, but I just forgot how it felt. It's raining now. Time to hide my tears again. I guess the only way to avoid tears is to stay out of the rain, to stay out of the pain, and keep away from people who hurt people. You had it wrong, Barbara Streisand. People who need people are the luckiest people in the world. Nah. People who hurt people seem to get on better. They have no heart. I am glad I have a heart. There are too many like the Tin Man from The Wizard of Oz who have no heart at all. Then even he gained a heart. The rain has stopped now.
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Sure, good to hear their voices calling once again. Thanks for your company this afternoon. For all your lovely phone calls and messages, thank you for that. You be kind to yourself out there, be kind to others. And I'll catch you again next week with Saturday with Mike. And stay tuned for Matt after the 4 o'clock news. Bye for now. Sometime soon I'll see you in the radio, and God bless.

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3: BBC News with Fiona MacDonald. US officials say Israel and the Iranian-backed Lebanese militia Hezbollah have agreed a ceasefire. Despite the deal, Lebanese media reported several Israeli attacks since it came into effect. Before it was announced, another wave of Israeli airstrikes on targets in southern Lebanon overnight left at least 47 people dead. Four Israeli soldiers were also killed. Charlotte Gallagher is in Jerusalem.
4: Israel has said it will not withdraw its troops from southern Lebanon while Hezbollah remains. It sees Hezbollah as an existential threat, particularly for the people that live in the north of Israel bordering southern Lebanon. It says it won't withdraw those troops until Hezbollah is gone. Well, Hezbollah, it says it's not disarming while the IDF remains inside Lebanon. So they're at stalemate and the airstrikes continue.
3: The US envoy Steve Witkoff is reported to be heading to Switzerland for the

0: The Bellbrook Hotel, bringing you this session of Tank FM's streaming service, the historic country pub on Main Street, Bellbrook, overlooking the beautiful McClay River. 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
1: Standing down, Simon Hancock reports.
2: Demonstrations have strangled Bolivia's economy, pushing food prices further up and leaving hospitals struggling to find critical supplies. Protesters had been infuriated by inflation and fuel supply issues. They then began calling for Mr. Paz's resignation because of anger over his US-backed market reforms. Many demonstrators felt the changes benefited only big business interests. Mr. Paz was only elected 6 months ago, and upon signing the agreement, he declared that dialogue was stronger than force.
1: A transport union in Britain has confirmed that the person who died when two trains collided north of London was one of the drivers. Emergency services at the scene at Bedford called it a major incident. 89 people were injured, 11 seriously. Heidi Alexander is the British Transport Secretary.
3: I would like to express my gratitude to the emergency services who were very fast to the scene, and also to inspectors from the Rail Accident Investigation Branch who were at the site within hours. We will make sure that there's a thorough investigation done to establish how this collision happened and to ensure that lessons are learnt so that we don't have an incident like this ever again.
1: BBC News. Australia's Agriculture Minister Julie Collins says the first mainland case of bird flu caused by the H5N1 strain of the virus has been detected in a remote area of the country's southwest. She said tests had revealed that a migratory seabird had the virus. African and Caribbean nations have demanded formal apologies from countries that benefited from transatlantic slavery, as well as debt relief and compensation. The demands are part of a 19-point reparations plan endorsed at the end of a three-day conference in the Ghanaian capital, Accra. Football, and in the Men's World Cup, Paraguay are currently leading 1-0 against Turkey. In their Group D encounter earlier, Brazil defeated Haiti 3-0. Attacking midfielder Matheus Cunha scored twice. The third goal came from the Brazilian superstar Vinicius Junior. Earlier, Morocco defeated Scotland 1-0 with a goal in the opening minutes of the game. Our correspondent Steve Godden reports.
4: This wasn't the way Scotland fans wanted to leave Boston, a city that has embraced the noise and colour of the Tartan Army. The damage was done early in their second World Cup group match. Ismail Sabari scored after 71 seconds for Morocco, a goal that ultimately proved to be the difference between the teams. Next up for Steve Clark's side is Brazil. A point against the five-time world champions would almost certainly be enough for Scotland to secure qualification for the knockout stages for the first time ever.
1: Archaeologists in Mexico have unearthed ancient ruins believed to be of Mayan origin, but of a type never seen before in the area. The discovery was made in the eastern state of Veracruz and includes a circular stone platform unlike any other unearthed there. The National Institute of Archaeology and History called it unique. BBC News.
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7: Hi, this is just Shane from McClay District Motorcycle Club. I'm just letting you know the upcoming event for our 35th Akubra Classic will be on the 18th and 19th of July. Racing will start at 10 o'clock. Our gates will be open from 8:30 in Albertson Street, Greenhill. So there'll be the 35th racing

0: of that Akubra Classic. So get up there, get amongst it, and see who wins the hat this year. You can get your backside trackside.
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2: Stay there. The latest weather is next.
3: Hello, hello, hello, hello. Matt Dolphus in the chair as of 4 p.m. And let's have a look at the weather. First things first. 20.5 degrees. I have to love it when it updates right as you're in the middle of reading it. Technology so brutally efficient. Humidity sits at 60%. Winds heading east-southeasterly, 13 kilometres per hour, with the occasional gust going up to 14 here in Kempsey, with air pressure sitting on 1,021.3 hectopascals. For the rest of today, mostly sunny, slight chance of a shower in the north, near zero chance elsewhere. Winds west to northwesterly, 15 to 20 kilometres per hour, becoming light in the early afternoon, 20% chance of rain. And moving on to the coastal situation until midnight tonight between Smoky Cape and Seal Rocks. West to southeasterly, 10 to 15 knots, becoming variable, about 10 knots in the early afternoon. Seas approximately 1 metre, decreasing below 0.5 metre by early evening. The first swell, northeasterly, 1 to 1.5 metres, decreasing to 1 metre this afternoon. Second swell, southerly, approximately 1 metre, sunny conditions to be expected. Anyway, now that we have sufficiently addressed the formalities,

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1: Now, since, once again, State of Origin is still technically upon us, and we've still got one game to go, for the sake of a good laugh or two, I present to you by Dennis Carnahan a little song called That's in Queensland. 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

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Coming up next, what shall we go with? Well, how about we go with something I've had in my library for a while, and with my sincere apologies to all fans of AC/DC everywhere, Mr. Yankovic, whenever you're ready.

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Now, what shall we go with next, I wonder? Well, I guess we can expect some magic courtesy of this one. Abracadabra by Lady Gaga, but brought to us by First to 11.

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1: 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The van will also be cruising into Crescent Head every second Wednesday from 9:30 to 11:30am, setting up in the car park of the Crescent Head Country Club. 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
3: Stay there. The latest weather is next.
4: Okay, currently we sit on, if it will reload, 17.9 degrees and relative humidity here in Kempsey has risen to 70%. Winds southeasterly 7 kilometres per hour, the gusts going up to 11, air pressure 1,022 hectopascals and holding. For the rest of today, mostly clear, slight chance of the shower in the north, light winds and... Moving on to the Smoky Cape to Seal Rocks forecast. Effective until midnight tonight, this is the situation at hand. Variable winds, approximately 10 knots or thereabouts. Seas below 1 metre. First swell southerly, approximately 1 metre. Second swell northeasterly, approximately 1 metre. And mostly clear conditions to be expected. Anyway, to start us off for this hour, how about we go with... 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

0: 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A really good pun. Yeah, that's horrible. 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
3: Stay there. The latest weather is next.
0: We currently sit on 16.7 degrees at this moment with a relative humidity of 76%. Winds east-southeasterly 6 kilometres per hour with the occasional gust reaching up to 7 kilometres per hour. We've had no rainfall registered today and we currently sit at 1,022.3 hectopascals in terms of air pressure. Coming up next by Queen, I Want to Break Free.

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Okay, that was Jump by Van Halen. Coming up next, what will we have? I think we'll go with Make It With You by Queens of the Stone Age. We're getting towards the end of tonight's program. So let's get to wrapping it up like an early Christmas present.

Well, my time here for this week is just about at an end, so I'll bid farewell to those who've been listening, and I hope you have a pleasant and safe weekend. Bye for now. We should be back same time next time, unless something absolutely stupendous happens. And here's hoping that doesn't. See ya!

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3: BBC News with Moira Alderson. Reports from southern Lebanon say at least five people have been killed in new Israeli airstrikes, despite a ceasefire announced on Friday with the Iranian-backed Lebanese militia Hezbollah. The Lebanese state news agency said Israeli warplanes and drones carried out a series of attacks in the Nabatea area, while Israeli artillery fired shells. John Donison is in Jerusalem.
4: Previous pledges to end the fighting in Lebanon have been broken, so this latest declaration of a ceasefire should be taken with a pinch of salt. Iran has insisted Lebanon must be part of a broader agreement to end the conflict. It's not clear whether negotiations between the US and Iran will begin in Geneva today. The American Vice President J.D. Vance cancelled his trip yesterday, although there are some reports the U.S. Special Envoy Steve Witkoff is travelling to Switzerland to meet the Iranian Foreign Minister.
3: The Bolivian President Rodrigo Paz has declared a state of emergency, saying he's determined to end roadblocks that have paralysed the country for over 7 weeks. The announcement came shortly after Bolivia's main trade union federation agreed to end its role in the protests. Other groups have not stood down. The US State Department has derided the Cuban government's proposed economic reforms as superficial smoke signals. A State Department spokesperson said the changes were modest, long overdue, and in their words, part of the dictatorship's handbook. Will Grant has more.
5: Under the measures, the private sector will play a far greater role in the economy. The state will step back from key sectors, including tourism and mining, and invite foreign direct investment, including from the Gulf states. The privatization of state-owned businesses is now a very real prospect on the communist-run island, a concept at odds with the past 6 decades of state socialism and centralized control of the economy. On the question of whether Cuban Americans who had had properties and businesses expropriated by the Cuban Revolution could expect to get those assets back, the Deputy Foreign Trade and Investment Minister, Carlos Mendez, added that Cuba was open to reaching an agreement that is acceptable to all sides on the matter.
3: A transport union in Britain has confirmed one of its drivers has died after 2 trains collided north of London. The Rail, Maritime and Transport Workers Union, of which the driver who died had once been a member, said

0: The Bellbrook Hotel, bringing you this session of Tank FM's streaming service, the historic country pub on Main Street, Bellbrook, overlooking the beautiful McClay River. Drop in for hearty meals and warm country hospitality. Phone 6567-2071.
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2: World news from the BBC. The Health Minister for the Democratic Republic of Congo says the number of confirmed cases of the Ebola virus has risen to more than 900. Samuel Roger Kamba said 80 recovered patients had been discharged from Ebola treatment centres. The outbreak has been caused by the rare Bundibugyo strain of the virus, for which there is currently no vaccine. Australia's agriculture minister says the first mainland case of bird flu caused by the H5N1 strain of the virus has been detected in the country's southwest. She said tests had revealed that the brown skua, a migratory seabird found southeast of Perth, had the virus. Australia's been tightening biosecurity at farms and testing shorebirds for the virus. African and Caribbean nations have demanded formal apologies from countries that benefited from transatlantic slavery, as well as debt relief and compensation. The demands are part of a 19-point reparations plan. The Ghana conference followed a landmark UN resolution in March that recognised transatlantic slavery as the greatest crime against humanity. In football, in the Men's World Cup, Paraguay managed to cling on to their early 1-0 lead against Turkey despite being reduced to 10 men after midfielder Miguel Almirón was sent off towards the end of the first half. He was the first player to be shown a red card under new rules, banning players from covering their mouths during confrontations with opponents. John Bennett has more on the other matches from Philadelphia.
3: For the first time since 1930, the USA secured consecutive wins at a World Cup, and the team is capturing the imagination of the country. An own goal gave them the lead against Australia, with Alex Freeman nodding in a second, and it was all without their star man Christian Pulisic. Meanwhile, in Group C, Mateus Cunha scored twice as Brazil cruised to a 3-0 win over Haiti, and Ismail Saibari's stunning early strike was enough for Morocco to beat Scotland.
2: That's the latest. BBC News.
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6: Here's what's ahead for the McClay Valley. The latest weather on 103.1 Tank FM. Sunday's forecast is partly cloudy. High chance of showers in the north, medium chance elsewhere. Light winds prevailing. Kempsey 21, Southwest Rocks 19, Crescent Head 20 and Willawarren 21 degrees. Monday's weather information is partly cloudy. Medium chance of showers, most likely in the morning. Light winds becoming southwesterly 15 to 20 kilometers per hour during the day, then becoming light during the afternoon. Kempsey 20, Southwest Rocks 18, Crescent Head and Willawarren 20 degrees. Tuesday's outlook is mostly sunny. Areas of morning frost about higher ground. Slight chance of a shower along the coastal fringe, near zero chance elsewhere. Winds west to southwesterly 15 to 20 kilometers per hour tending south to southwesterly during the day then becoming light during the afternoon. Kempsey 20, Southwest Rocks 18, Crescent Head and Willawarren 20 degrees. That's your McClay Valley forecast completed, right here on Tank FM.
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16: 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I mean, I had no idea what I was doing.
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1: Hi, Artie with you again as we move up to the middle of 1972 with a song about a woman called Sylvia. She was the ex-girlfriend of songwriter Shel Silverstein. He desperately rang Sylvia's home and spoke with her mum. The story didn't end well, but it did provide the material for this song from Dr. Hook.

Dr. Hook and the plaintiff Sylvia's mother. The song made number one here, as well as in Ireland, New Zealand and South Africa. It reached 2 on the Brit charts and 5 on the Billboard Hot 100. Next up, though, is Melbourne lad Robin Jolly. He'd been away in Hobart as a solo act, having previously been lead singer for Melbourne band Windy and Warm. He'd reached the point of looking for a record deal, and that meant a return to Melbourne, where he met up with Radio's Paul Connick, who in turn introduced him to one Brian Cadd. Cadd was at the time co-writing with Don Moody, and they just happened to have a song available.

Robin Jolly and Marshall's portable music machine, which I think in those days we simply called a boombox. The song was co-produced by Cat and Connick, and it led to a record deal with the Fable label. The song was also an entry in the Tokyo Song Festival in 1971, where it made the top 20. In Melbourne, it went number one. Now, history lesson time about a man called Daniel Boone. And no, I'm not talking about the man involved with the Alamo all those years ago. I'm talking about Peter Charles Green, who was born in the UK back in 1942. He worked in bands around the Birmingham area from 1958 and in 1971 joined the Penny Farthing record label as a singer-songwriter. At that point, he became Daniel Boone and recorded a song we're going to hear more of a little later this hour, but not by him. That song is Daddy Don't You Walk So Fast. Listen out for it. I'll leave that for the moment because his third attempt in conjunction with Rob McQueen came up with this.

peaked at 2 in the UK charts and 1 in New Zealand, South Africa, Norway and Germany. It made 6 on the Go Set chart here and on the US Billboard Hot 100. Speaking of the US, next up is an American band, Climax. This song was written by the band's guitarist, Walter D. Nims, and hit the top of the US Cashbox charts. It made 6 in Canada, but a very pedestrian 29 here.

0: Climax and Precious and Few. Stay with us. We'll be back with the unmistakable voice of John Fogarty right after this.
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0: Creedence Clearwater Revival have been rocking the charts since 1967. But in 1972, they had one more song to come before the band broke up. This song came from the album Mardi Gras and managed 25 on the Billboard Hot 100 and 38 here.

CCR and Someday Never Comes. Certainly didn't for the band, with an acrimonious breakup in October 1972. In fact, the album the song was on, Mardi Gras, was a failure too. Now, from the same part of the States, LA, came another band known as JoJo Gunn. This then is their one and only hit, Run, Run, Run.

Jojo Gunn and Run, Run, Run. It made 6 on the UK charts and then the band fell over 2 years later. Now, a bit of Osmond overload. The Osmonds, as a family and as a band, were riding high in 1972 and were certainly catching the music wave. But they had a few soloists in their midst too, including the one and only girl in the mix, Marie. More on Marie later in the decade, but first up, this from little Jimmy Osmond, who at the time was 9 years old, having been born in 1963. 1963, of course, was the year the Merseysound ripped across the world, and this song sort of reflected that.

little Jimmy Osmond, 9 years old and long-haired lover from Liverpool, which went on to be a hit, giving little Jimmy the title of youngest person ever to reach number one on the UK charts. It only made 38 on the Billboard Hot 100 and two here. Now to another Osmond soloist, Donnie, 6 years older than Jimmy.

Puppy Love from Donny Osmond, who was 15 at the time. The song was written by Paul Anka and originally recorded by Mouseketeer Annette Funicello, who Anka had a crush on at the time. The original song made number two in the States, while Donny's version managed three. It was number one in Australia, New Zealand, the UK and Canada, though. LA radio disc jockey Robert W. Morgan managed to put many off the song when he played it on repeat for 90 minutes, which resulted in the LAPD being called in to raid the radio station studios. Now to another novelty song of 1972, this time Australian. It made three on the Go Set chart and was recorded in Tamworth by Slim Newton and was all about an unhappy incident in the Thunderbox.

Slim Newton and the Redback on the Toilet Seat. The song was included on an EP and won the 1973 Country Music Awards of Australia top-selling album of the year. The song has been covered by John Williamson and the Wolverines. Now, not long ago, I mentioned the song Daddy Don't You Walk So Fast, written by Peter Callender and Jeff Stevens. Over the years, it's been recorded by Daniel Boone, as I mentioned earlier, as well as Ronnie Dove, Frank Ifield, Ace Cannon, Roy Clark, Tony Christie, and Charlie Pride. There were others, but the one that stuck was this version from longtime Las Vegas resident performer, Wayne Newton.

Wayne Newton and Daddy, Don't You Walk So Fast, which made number one here and in Canada and on the US Cashbox chart. Let's take a moment to catch our breath, get away from novelty songs and do some serious roostering on our return with the Stones. Thank

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16: Continuing our rush to the middle of 1972 and this time to an iconic British band. This song is regarded as a mix of blues and boogie-woogie. It's about gamblers who can't stay faithful to one woman.

Tumbling Dice for the Rolling Stones, written by Mick Jagger and Keith Richards. Not the biggest hit of all times for the Stones, but a healthy number 5 in the UK. It made 11 here, 7 in Canada and 7 on the Billboard Hot 100. Now, I said we'd leave novelty songs alone, but there was this film, see? It was called Willy Wonka and the Chocolate Factory, the original one. The following song was written by Leslie Bricusse and Anthony Newley. Whilst the version in the film by Aubrey Woods didn't do so well, and a version recorded by Newley didn't either, the following version...

The Candyman from Sammy Davis Jr., one of the Rat Pack. The song nailed number one on the US and UK chart and made three here. Speaking of films, the following song became the title of a movie many years after its release. The song is by Elton John and is titled Rocket Man. It's an Elton John, Bernie Taupin composition and was included on the album Honey Chateau.

Elton John, and I think it's going to be a long, long time. Rocket Man. It performed best in Australia, reaching number two. Two in the UK, six on the Billboard chart, and just 22 in Canada. It made platinum in Britain following the release of the Rocket Man movie in 2019, giving new life to the entire Elton John discography. In America, it was rated three times platinum and sits in the upper half of Rolling Stone's 500 greatest songs of all time. Another song out of Britain is the following one. It became the fourth and final number one song in the UK for T-Rex.

glam rock song from T-Rex, Mark Bolan, Metal Guru. Number one in the UK, Germany and Ireland, 45 in Canada, and made 8 on the Go Set chart here. Now, still in England, and a band you don't hear a lot about. Rod Argent was a keyboardist, formerly with The Zombies. The band Argent was formed in 1969 and had a handful of hits in 1972. This is the one they're best

Sergeant, and effectively their one-hit wonder in Australia, Hold Your Head Up. It reached 13 on the charts in Australia and 5 on the UK chart and US Billboard Hot 100. Argent would release a few more songs over the next 3 years, but none broke through. So to the final page of June 1983.

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0: Paul McCartney gets into fairy tales. The Fifth Dimension have a sleeping problem, and the Hollies spot a long, cool woman. And she wasn't dressed like the Australian cricket team. You'll see what I mean.
1: The 70s Go to Woe is produced in the studios of Artie's Audio Services. The program is produced in association with The Book, Top 40 Research by Jim Barnes and Stephen Skeynes. And For the Record, Australian Pop Culture, 1964 to 2017. Written by Steve Woods. Tim Stackpole speaking.

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1: 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The latest weather is next.
2: Here's what's ahead for the Macleay Valley. The latest weather on 103.1 Tank FM. Sunday's forecast is partly cloudy. High chance of showers in the north, medium chance elsewhere. Light winds prevailing. Kempsey 21, Southwest Rocks 19, Crescent Head 20 and Willawarren 21 degrees. Monday's weather information is partly cloudy. Medium chance of showers, most likely in the morning. Light winds becoming southwesterly 15 to 20 kilometers per hour during the day, then becoming light during the afternoon. Kempsey 20, Southwest Rocks 18, Crescent

0: Head and Willawarrin 20 degrees. Tuesday's outlook is mostly sunny. Areas of morning frost about higher ground. Slight chance of a shower along the coastal fringe, near zero chance elsewhere. Winds west to southwesterly 15 to 20 kilometers per hour, tending south to southwesterly during the day, then becoming light during the afternoon. Kempsey 20, Southwest Rocks 18, Crescent Head and Willawarrin 20 degrees. That's your Macleay Valley forecast completed, right here on Tank FM.
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8: Thanks for joining me for another episode of Blues, Roots and Boots, a show that aims to bring you what is new and what is not so new from those who are known and not so known from Australia and the world in the fields of blues, roots and country music. 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

pop, rock, folk, blues and jazz, five-time Grammy Award winner Keb Mo has new music out with Fussin' and Fightin', the track that opened this week, and it comes from his latest acoustic album, The Breakdown, which chronicles personal reflections on the passage of time and the inevitability of change. Hi and welcome to this week's Heart Journey that is Blues, Roots and Boots. And this week, I've been swamped with so many great tracks, it's a challenge to decide what to bring forward. There's Catherine Britt, Vixens of Fall, Mac and Shah, Rose Kaleo Band, No Promises, Mufasa, Zevon Lee, and Jen Myers and the Rough and Tumble, to highlight just a few. But picking up from Keb Mo and keeping the Delta feel going, it's Marshall and the Fro up next, with a track from their brand new album, Hillbilly Disco, a collection of what they refer to as psychedelic-tinged blues and country. It's called White Whip.

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Take Our Time is the latest track from Catherine Britt, who has four golden guitars to her name and multiple charting singles both in Australia and in America, where she lived for a few years in the early to mid-2000s. Her career has spanned two decades so far, and she's acclaimed for her honesty and authenticity in her songwriting. The Rose Kaleo Band is up next, and the soul-soaked blues rock outfit have an album they've just released called 42 Days. And from that album, we're going to check out Where She Sleeps.

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4: 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What?

country duo Mac and Sha are the artists who just gave us Take Our Time On Forever. They are brothers who grew up in a regional centre, but through determination, both built separate careers in the entertainment industry through various means, such as theatre and TV, before forming Mac and Sha in 2022. And since then, they've produced a number of country pop-oriented singles that have built on the reputation that they've been creating for their live shows as well. And following on from that, we have Dale Mallett, also known as Mufasa, who is up next with a track featuring singer-songwriter Tess Fapani called Setting Sun. His music is roots reggae, blended with a bit of salt and sea thrown in, and has a bright and breezy vibe. It seems he moves around Australia's west and east coasts and has built a following that can truly be said to span this great continent of ours. Here is Setting Sun from Mufasa with Tess Fapani.

Melbourne, a city that has managed to keep a vibrant music scene, including a very healthy blues scene, comes Zevon Lee with Gonna Be Alright. His bluesy guitar playing, soulful vocals, and a finger on the pop pulse is the means by which Zevon Lee is firmly building his own lane, riff by riff and hook by hook. Vixens of Fall have come out of the blocks with a harder, rockier sound with their new release, Midnight Cowgirls. They're a Queensland-based outfit formed around the tight sibling harmonies of sisters Nina, Ren and Lulu. They've been lighting up the country music scene for about 10 years now and released their debut album in 2023. Here is Vixens of Fall with Midnight Cowgirls.

G'day, it's Noni Barrow here, chef and owner of Mabu Mabu. You know there are close to 5 million cases of food poisoning in Australia every year. To reduce your chances of being one of them, it pays to look before you cook. You should always check the labels on packaged food so you're cooking and storing your food the way it's meant to be. And check the use-by date, because once it's gone, it's gone. For more practical tips, just visit foodsafety.asn.au.

0: Hey there, I'm Jacob from the First Nations team at the ACCC. Have you been playing Ding Ding games? Did you know these online casino games could be a scam and are illegal in Australia? They're just trying to steal your money. You're not going to get in trouble, but it's important we keep our community safe. If you think you've been scammed, call your bank and report it to the Scam Watch First Nations info line on 1300 303 143. That's 1300 303 143. Authorised by the Australian Government, Canberra.
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Polo from the Gippsland area of Victoria consistently releases little gems, with Wildside, that last track, being the latest from No Promises. Since forming around 2020, they've been determined to defy categorising with folk, pop, country, blues, Americana and rock all being a part of the mix as they follow the song wherever it leads. It's been a while since their last album, so Siren, their third studio album and produced this time by Matt Fell, which is due out next month, is eagerly anticipated. Rockabilly Blues is the heart of the sound created by Perth-based trio The Roughhouses, who've just released Whiskey Will Do, the track we're going to check out now.

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you can admit you like country music is the challenge, or maybe the invitation extended through that last track, which is the latest from six-time Golden Guitar winner and 2023 Female Country Artist of the Year, Amber Lawrence. It comes from her latest album, Suburban Cowgirls. Up next, it's Keely Ellen, a teenage singer-songwriter from the home of good rum and even better ginger beer, Bundaberg, Queensland. We're going to have a listen to That's How You Fall in Love, her third single release.

Winding up the program this week, it's a Canadian outfit by the name of Samantha Martin and Delta Sugar. Lead singer and the band's main songwriter, Samantha Martin released her first EP around 2004, and from that point has been steadily building a reputation as a singer, performer and writer. Her band Delta Sugar released their first album, Send the Nightingale, to critical acclaim and followed that with the also critically acclaimed Run to Me, which saw the band move beyond their Canadian audience with tours of Europe. The Reckless One followed, considered a tour de force, and their latest album is a beautiful buzz. So here is You're the Love from Samantha Martin and Delta Sugar, and until next time, don't forget to make a great day.

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2: Here's what's ahead for the Macleay Valley. The latest weather on 103.1 Tank FM. Sunday's forecast is partly cloudy. High chance of showers in the north, medium chance elsewhere. Light winds prevailing. Kempsey 21, Southwest Rocks 19, Crescent Head 20 and Willawarren 21 degrees. Monday's weather information is partly cloudy. Medium chance of showers, most likely in the morning. Light winds becoming southwesterly 15 to 20 kilometers per hour during the day, then becoming light during the afternoon. Kempsey 20, Southwest Rocks 18, Crescent Head and Willawarren 20 degrees. Tuesday's outlook is mostly sunny. Areas of morning frost about higher ground. Slight chance of a shower along the coastal fringe, near zero chance elsewhere. Winds west to southwesterly 15 to 20 kilometers per hour tending south to southwesterly during the day then becoming light during the afternoon. Kempsey 20, Southwest Rocks 18, Crescent Head and Willawarren 20 degrees. That's your Macleay Valley forecast completed, right here on Tank FM.
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0: 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And don't forget that Community Radio Plus app and put that on your phone as well. Tekka's Rock and Blues Show is the program playing the newest rock for you, the newest rock and blues, our acoustic segment every hour, plus some classic rock and got some great live tracks as well. A big shout out to each and every one of you boys and girls out there in rock and blues land, and we don't want to miss anyone if we can. A big shout out to all our volunteers across Australia, whatever part you're in, the SES, big department, great people. The emergency services are ones that I don't know about. You're part of it as well. Our hospital staff, oh yeah, that I'll be seeing soon, from top to bottom, the truckers, cabbies and everyone working night shift or you're working day shift, the police department, AMBOs and anyone I've missed. You're welcome. You're a great thing for our country, I can tell you. Tekka's proud to be part of this little program. I'll be in our 32nd year. I would have thought 32 minutes and I'd be done. Okay, didn't happen that way. Hey, and as recommended by the CBAA network, we are required to mention that this little program may have some occasional coarse language, but man, have I got some stuff. Yeah, sure, sir. You say that every week. Kicked it off with the newie by the boys from Queensland, Sean Spooner and the guys. They are Sugarbag Blonde. The album is called 12 Days Cold, and that was the title track. Released on MGM. Only got the single. We'll be looking forward to some of the rest of the album in the rest of the year, I reckon. Great stuff. Coming up in this first hour, another great track by our very own Mark Easton off the new EP, Dark Horse. Bit of rock for you by the boys from the UK. Used to be a kickboxer. Now he's a great rock and blues player, Chris Barris Band. A new EP by the boy recorded at Rose's Lounge in Chicago, Stefan Hellesheim. Recorded live, another great track by Australia's own Sally King and the Repeat Offenders off the album Unfinished Business. Some great acoustic stuff for you as well. A bit of classic rock. If you're a Led Zepp fan, hang around. And if you're a bit of a Black Dog fan, stay for sure, for sure. A bit of instrumental break for you as well. Mr. Black and Blues off his new album Heavy Medicine, our Jeff Healy tribute this week, recorded live at the legendary Horse Tavern. In Toronto, 1993, bit of archive rock by the boys from Ohio, Blackfoot. Got the new single by a lady that we haven't played for a long time, Alicia Louise. She's got a new album coming out thanks to Foghorn Records, but we've got her new single called Love's Fuel. That's coming up in the first hour. I got a bit of love, the bit of Barflies for you off the album Too Busy Looking Good from 1996. The young guy we played last week or the week before, I forget, Amani Burnham, originally from Ethiopia, now lives in Connecticut. What a player. He's coming up, bit of rock and roll. A new one, is it? No, Tech, it's 20-year-old actually, or 18. A lady called Crystal Shawanda, love her work. I like the title of the track, My Roots Are Showing. Well, mine aren't. I got the ball patch where they used to be. Biddle's Live Stuff by Joe Flip from Minneapolis. Bit more rock by the Warbirds from Oz and a ton more as well. You know the deal. Stay with me. Without you guys, we ain't got Jack. Great to have your company. Thanks to the Community Radio Network playing the best rock and blues. 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And hey, grab us on Facebook. That'd be brilliant as well. Tekka's Tracks, or one word lowercase, T-E-C-K-A-S, Tracks. And there we will be. Okay, let's get into it. The boy from Florida, 38 years of age. His name is Alex Loper. His brand new album is called Retro Revival, and he's a little song. Well, see, here's a little song. Here I am. You're a Tech. Love having your company. G'day, guys.
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0: Yeah, the boy puts on a new sound of new age rock and blues, doesn't he? That's Australia's own Mark Easton off his brand new album called Dark Horse and a great thing called Gallows Pole. I like the way that it builds up. It's got that dark feel until it gets in. It's all about to hang someone. All with these Mongolian-type instruments and stuff. It is a top album. I wasn't sure how it was going to affect me as a listener, but I listened to it once, then probably two or three times, and got into it. And I hope you have as well. If you're interested in it, markeaston.net, you can grab it online. And Dark Horse is the name of the album, and that was Gallows Pole. Before that, good young track, a good rockin' little track by a young guy from Florida, Alex Loper, off his new retro revival, and Here I Am, I Am. Released on Maramal Records. This is Tekka's Rock and Blues Show. It is time for a bit of rock. The boy from the UK used to be a bit of a kickboxer. Turned out to be a damn fine rock and blues man. His name is Chris Barris and the band. This album goes back a couple of years off the album Death Valley Paradise, thanks to Mascot Records. And this is Rock and Roll.
1: You want to rock? Tekka's got that. You want blues? Tekka's got that too. Turn it up to 11. That's how we roll right here.

0: Yeah, good track.
1: Oh, hang on.
0: I was just checking up on that Chris Barris band, the song before that with Rock and Roll, the old Led Zepp song, and I thought, man, he can't have a voice that high because there's nothing on the album to say who the singer is. And I've just found a YouTube and there's a lady doing vocals on there. Aha. Good track, though. Funny thing, we've got some more Led Zepp real stuff coming up for you shortly. But that was Chris Barris' band with Rock and Roll off the album Death Valley Paradise from 22. It's actually off an album called Lucky from 2013. Wrong. And that great little thing there was by Stefan Hellesheim, recorded live at Rose's Lounge in Chicago, and Big Legged Woman, good stuff, released on Stella Blue. We featured last week the new album by a great Australian blues lady. I speak of Sally King and the Repeat Offenders. The brand new album is called Unfinished Business. Check them out through Facebook. They are independent artists. Without your help, they find things difficult to put out great albums. So check it out and buy yourself a coffee. Check this one out, Sally King and the Repeat Offenders of Australia's Own, and this is Crazy About You.
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0: Good track, huh? I told you, from end to end. It's a great album. Check it out through their Facebook page. Sally King and the Repeat Offenders off their brand new Unfinished Business and Crazy About You. Hey, my friends, it is time for our Acoustic by Two and the Boy from Tennessee off the album Blue Highway, thanks to Peppercake Records. Mr. Mark Selby gets our Acoustic by Two underway with Black Diamond.
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0: Yeah, two great Tin Top Slide album tracks for you today. That's a guy from Scotland. His name is Craig Hughes. The album is called Hard Times, independent release, and Left to Crawl. Good stuff. And before that, Mark Selby with Black Diamond. He's from Tennessee, off the album Blue Highway. From acoustic stuff, we go to some classic rock. Let's go back 56 years. I remember when this album came out. I had just bought a stereo, a big flash one, and had two speakers, you know, but it wasn't, the stereo wasn't wide enough, and I thought, I know what I'll do. I'll take one of the speakers out. And I got a Apple box from the supermarket and put a speaker in it and stuck it in the other wall, at the other corner of the room with some cable, and the stereo effect blew this young fella away. Hasn't stopped since. Okay, from 1970, my friends, classic rock. This is Led Zeppelin off the album Led Zepp 4 album, and Black Dog. You're with Tech.
1: Loud.

Yeah, you know what I reckon? It's probably, that song is probably one of the most intricate pieces of rock and roll history. I just think that is sensational. When it came out, I couldn't believe the feel of it, and then the harmony guitars as well. But of course, you got Bonham's drum solo, drum pattern. I could never do it with forearms and legs. Great song. Hope you dug it. That is our classic rock for this hour, my friends. Led Zeppelin from 1970. Jimmy Page, Robert Plant, the late John Bonham and Don Paul Jones, 1970. Can't believe it. It was one of the first LPs I bought next to Black Sabbath, I think. Paranoid. And that was when I first heard, I played it on, and I've been, since he said I've been something mad for years. I almost fell off me chair. Hey, time for our instrumental break, my friends, and a bit of Duke Robillard way back for a little thing called Duke's Boogie. Put the kettle on. Hope you got something nice to eat. I haven't.

0: Yes, the good old 12-bar boogie. Isn't that a ripper? Hope you dug that. And if you didn't just feel like twerking a bit, there's something wrong with you. Only joking. That's our instrumental break, my friend. Put time to put the kettle on or drag one of your faves out of the fridge, whatever. And that was Duke's Bounce off the album Duke's Blues from way back from 1994. Of course, he's got the new album out right now, 77 years of age, just been released, and it is called Blast Off. We've been playing a couple of tracks off it. The man's been around a long time. Great player. Okay, my friends, I guess it is about time for the first hour to finish. Hey, you're listening to Tekka's Rock and Blues Show on the Community Radio Network. If your local station is staying with us for the second hour, hey, I can promise you more of the same. But if you're leaving us now, hang on, it's not time. I'm thinking it's the final hour, which we have to cut a bit short. Only joking, let's get back into the stuff. Australia's own Mr. Black and Blues off his brand new album called Heavy Medicine, released on Breakneck Records. Check this out. This is Hot Sauce. You're a Tech.
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0: Oh, yeah, The Man Goes Off Like a Frog on a Sock. Isn't that a good track? That's Mr. Black and Blues off his brand new album called Heavy Medicine and Hot Sauce, released on Breakneck Records. Check the boy on Facebook. The album will be available. Again, another independent artist we must look after in our country. Hey, it is time for our tribute, and it is Jeff Healey's turn again this week, and this is recorded live at the legendary Horseshoe Tavern in Toronto in 1993. And this is a great track. Check this out, the late, great Jeff Healey. Baby's looking hot live.
1: 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You're listening to Tekka's Rock and Blues Show. Don't miss Tekka's tribute to Jeff Healey this time each week, where you can rock out to great music while remembering the master guitarist who left us way too soon. Here's another fantastic song from Jeff Healey on Tekka's Rock and Blues Show.
2: Hey, hi, please welcome... BMG recording artist, the last big hurrah. No offense, Ralph. But here we go. BMG recording artist, the Jeff Healey Band.

0: Yeah, good track, live track by the late Jeff Healey Band, and My Baby's Looking Hot, recorded live at the legendary Horseshoe Tavern in Toronto. I think it may still well be there, but you know me, I'll check it out and find out. 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Great stuff. My Baby's Looking Hot. Okay, it is time. We've got time for one more before half-time. Sounds like a footy match. Time. Bit of archive rock. The boys from Ohio. I speak of Ricky Medlock and the guys. They are Blackfoot archive rock. Off the album from 79 called Strikes. This is a good version of the old Free song from 1972. This is Wishing Well. Yeah.
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0: Yeah, what a great version of the classic Free song for you. That is our archive rock, Blackfoot from 1979 with Wish 'Em Well. 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But finishing off this hour is the brand new single by Australia's own from Queensland, Louise. The album is out real soon. Haven't got it yet, but this gets hour number one finished. Cruise into hour number two. This is Love's Fool. You're with Tech.
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0: 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And if you've just joined us from last week, it is so good to have you back, I can tell you. And, of course, if you've come back from the other side, you're more than welcome. Tekka loves having your stuff. Having the stuff to play for you each and every week that most of the other stations don't do. Okay, we kicked it off with the brand new single by Australia's own Lucia Louise from Queensland. The new album is, I'm not quite sure what it's called, but thanks to Foghorn Records, we will get it really soon. And that's her single, Love's Fill. I tell you what, she's starting to make a lot of waves around the country over the last few years. Been to back, I think she's back at Blues Broadbeach this year, quite a few festivals. She's down to Melbourne and done a lot of touring with some other guys and girls as well. Because I can't remember their name, I won't tell you. But that is, check the lady out, Lucia Louise on Facebook. Check the lady out, Love's Fool. Okay, coming up on hour number two, another great track by that young guy from originally from Ethiopia, now from Connecticut, Amani Burnham. Bit of rock and roll by Jesse Garin from France. A bit of Crystal Shawanda. She's from nowhere near my place, don't know. Another great track by Susie Quattro off her brand new album called Freedom. I love it. I tell you, people, the older they get, they just sound better, both men and women. She's sounding better now. If you just go onto YouTube and just type in Susie Quattro concert and you'll see what she's like now. Amazing. Bass solos. All the new stuff as well. Great player and a big band, and she just gets the crowd wrapped around her little finger. Amazing stuff. So another great track coming up for you ladies shortly, so just sort of get ready, you know what I mean? And what else? A bit of live stuff by Joe Flip, recorded live in Minneapolis. Bit of Warbirds from Australia. Another McAvoy, Knowles and O'Neill off the MKO album, which is really a Rory Gallagher tribute band most of the time, but now they've been doing some new stuff as well. Some acoustic stuff and a ton more as well. Stay with me for the best part of 2 hours. You're with Tek. Okay, let's get into it. This is Oz Classic Rock and Booze. Booze? Probably that as well. Vic Holder and the guys from South Australia. This goes back to 1996. I think it was their last album. It was called Too Busy Looking Good. Love these dudes. Our Oz classic rock and blues, The Barflies. Gotta get away. You're a Tek.
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0: That silence is brought to you by a guy sleeping.
2: And you're listening to FUCK Radio, bringing you the roots of rock and roll. You just heard King Blowy and the Jets singing about a rock badass Blowy. It's currently 13 degrees, and at the moment it's so windy outside, it'll blow a flame of blue heeler off its chain. Now if you're sitting down, get off your hot glasses and wrap your cold beers around this next tube on the bar flies.

0: Yeah, man, we've got some top players around the world, haven't we? That's another one right there. A new one to the playlist. His name is Amani Burnham, originally from Ethiopia, now from Connecticut. Brand new album released on Blind Pig Records. First up, he's doing pretty well. The album's called Roots and Wings. Check the boy on Facebook on it, and a thing called I Wanna Know. Good track, I love it. Okay, my friends, it's time for a bit of rock and roll. And this is the boy from France. His name is Jesse Garon. The album is called Homage, and you'll know this little track by Eddie Cochran 100 years ago. And this guy's 66 years of age. Come on, everybody.
1: Rock and roll.

Yeah, gotta dig it, don't you? That is Crystal Shawanda from Canada, 42, off her album called Dawn of a New Dream. My roots are showing, so are mine. But that's all that's left. The old Mr. Sheen, oh, Mr. Sheen. Good stuff. And before that, Jesse Garron with the old Eddie Cochran classic. That's what we used to rock to back in the 50s and 60s. Yeah. Slip into the bottle shop, get a 750 of VB. No, what was it back then? Abbott's, I think. Yeah. Who's telling ages now? Not me. Okay, next, it's time for some girl rock for you, and this is Susie Quattro's brand new EP called Freedom. We've been playing a few tracks, going to play them all in weeks to come. It's off her new album, and it's released on Chrysalis Records, 75, 76, real soon, and she just rocks. She really does. This is for you, ladies. Drinks down, shoes off. Don't spill nothing. And this is Susie Quattro, brand new. We're going down. You with tech.

0: Yeah, she's doing all right, isn't she? That's the UK zone or Detroit zone. That is the new one by Susie Quattro, Going Down. It's originally a Freddie King song from 1971, but man, she rips into it. It's off her brand new album called Freedom. If you're a fan from back in the early 70s, you should be a fan back in 2026 because at her age, she just blows everybody away. Well worth going to see if you see her in concert, which she's been in our town a couple of times over the decades. But she's always on the go. I just looked at her Facebook page because I'm part of it. I'm a fan of hers. She said she's having this week off. Going to read the papers, go for a stroll. Can you imagine being Susie Quattro and go walking down the street to go and buy a paper? Yeah, like people are, someone like me, they'd probably hit you with a truck. Okay, bit of live stuff for you, the boy from Minneapolis. This is Joe Flip, recorded live. Its album is titled Old Soul, and this is a track called Anna Lee Live.
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0: Now, you could have told me it was instrumental. See, I don't check every track, do I? Good instrumental, though. Nice little thing by Joe Flipp, and that's Anna Lee, an instrumental that I knew nothing about. Hey, guess what, my friends? It is time for our instrumental break, and the new one by Australia's own, the boys from Melbourne, Dan Dinan and Shorty, off the album Jeff's Shed, just been released. Gets our acoustic by two underway, and you don't care. With Tech.
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0: Yeah, good track. That is the boy from Germany, calls himself Bad Temper Joe, off his album called The Maddest of Them All, and another version of Poor Black Matty, released on Time Zone Records. Good track. Before that, Australia's Own off their newie, Dan Dinnan and Shorty off the new album, Jeff Shed. You can check it out through Facebook. And You Don't Care. Yes, we do. That's a couple of acoustic tracks for you, my friends. Now it's a bit of rock by the boys from Oz off the album from 24 called Order from Chaos. Oz Rock, this is Warbirds. They are Anthony Nekic. I apologise, Anthony, if I've got it wrong, but I have enough trouble reading my own name. This is Warbirds, Oz Rock with The Sleeper.
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0: Yeah, that is UK's rock and blues at the best. That is Davey Knowles, Jerry McAvoy and Brendan O'Neill. The last two were originally with the late Rory Gallagher and what's his name? Davey Knowles took over. There's a two or three different guys who do. Mark Sherpenzeel is another one who does it. They really are a Rory tribute band, but they got a new one out. That's the new album, and it is called MKO, released on YN Records, and they're from the UK. And still got work to do. Check them out. That is MKO. We've got time for one more, a little quickie if you like. This is the boys from Adelaide off the album self-titled from 2014. Classic rock for you, my friends. This is Bad Dreams with Dumb Ideas.
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0: Yeah, you're just another dumb idea. That's the boys from Adelaide, Bad Dream, off their self-titled album. That's Dumb Ideas, released on Ivy League Records 12 years ago. And that, my friends, is the end of this little program. What did we have before that? Good track. McAvoy, Knowles and O'Neill off the album MKO. Hey, that concludes Tekka's Rock and Blues show for this week. This little program originated from studios in Mildura, Victoria, Australia. Been great having the company, and look forward to it again next week on the station that you're on right now. Because I lost the CD that I was going to play as an outro, we're going to revisit Joe Flip's Annie Anna Lee that I thought was a vocal song. So I want you to have a great week. And look after each other. Take care. Until we meet again on the old wireless from Tech, hey, I'll leave you with Anna Lee. Thanks a lot. Bye, y'all.
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4: Here's what's ahead for the Macleay Valley. The latest weather on 103.1 Tank FM. Sunday's forecast is partly cloudy. High chance of showers in the north, medium chance elsewhere. Light winds prevailing. Kempsey 21, Southwest Rocks 19, Crescent Head 20 and Willawarren 21 degrees. Monday's weather information is partly cloudy. Medium chance of showers, most likely in the morning. Light winds becoming southwesterly 15 to 20 kilometers per hour during the day, then becoming light during the afternoon. Kempsey 20, Southwest Rocks 18, Crescent Head and Willawarren 20 degrees. Tuesday's outlook is mostly sunny. Areas of morning frost about higher ground. Slight chance of a shower along the coastal fringe, near zero chance elsewhere. Winds west to southwesterly 15 to 20 kilometers per hour tending south to southwesterly during the day then becoming light during the afternoon. Kempsey 20, Southwest Rocks 18, Crescent Head and Willawarren 20 degrees. That's your Macleay Valley forecast completed, right here on Tank FM.
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0: The Bellbrook Hotel, bringing you this session of Tank FM's streaming service, the historic country pub on Main Street, Bellbrook, overlooking the beautiful McClay River. 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
1: 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The only new Trove inductee this week is solo artist that goes by Ohms from the southeast of Melbourne, with just their fifth single to date. We'll introduce you to Lachlan a bit later. Back for another role with Aussie Trove is some old and new faces, and again, some of our favourites. This week we're going to head to Brisbane, Adelaide, Geelong, Central Coast and the South Coast, New South Wales, Sydney, Melbourne and back to North and Tassie. Kicking things off for us this week is the third single for Sydney four-piece Black Market Auction House. Since dropping their standout debut single a month or so ago, we've premiered their follow-up, the equally impressive Pretty Face, and now the debut EP is almost complete with the release of Saudade, Thought of You on June 12. Saudade is a Portuguese word for a deep, bittersweet longing for someone and the presence in your heart despite their physical absence. This track is a bit more laid back than the first two tracks from the EP, and Lucas said that the fourth and final single from the EP will be their heaviest to date. So they're working through a few different styles with this four-track debut EP, which will be out on 26th of June. So let's get it underway. This is Black Market Auction House from Sydney with Saudade, Thought of You.

0: Hi, we're Gentle Jewel from Launceston, Rituida.
1: This is our new song, Wrong Turn Town, off our recently released debut album.
0: This is a song about leaving the familiar for something of instinct and the unknown, and that sometimes taking the wrong turn turns out to be just right. Wrong Turn Town.
1: Hope you enjoy it.

This is Aussie Trove on the Community Radio Network, and we just heard Gentle Jewel. They're from Northern Tassie. Wrong Turn Town is the song, come out May 30. It's a title track from the duo's debut LP. Duo of Eva and Simon have had a long release schedule for tracks from this album. First release was way back in 2023, and since then we've seen sporadic releases from the album with five tracks released all up. But the album also includes four previously unreleased tracks, including the title track, which we just heard. They have talked about challenges and risks that come with being boxed into a genre, and this album doesn't really fit neatly into any one particular style. If you want to do the right thing and not rip off the artist, you can download it via Bandcamp or Apple. Also, we heard from Sunday Lemonade. They're from the far south coast of New South Wales. The song's called Nobody Else, and it come out on June 12. They're the duo of husband and wife, Tyson and Loz, who have been travelling the country, taking every opportunity to play live for about the last 7 years or so. In that time, they've worked as hard as anyone in the industry, and 2026 already had some big highlights for them, including just recently starting work on their debut album. Hit their socials to find where you can catch them through New South Wales and Queensland over the next month or so. And included in that is another highlight for the year, their support of Boy and Bear up in Cairns on the 3rd of July. Next up, we're heading to McMaster's Beach in New South Wales, halfway between Sydney and Newcastle. The band is The Move In Stills. The song is Rock Band, come out June 12. Four-piece formed in high school and released their first single in 2018. By the time they'd released their debut LP in 2022, they'd already been on some of the country's biggest stages. A few weeks back, they also announced the release of a documentary that they've been making behind the scenes over the last few years. Being in a band, the documentary covers in amongst all the highlights the departure of Brad as bassist. And then in the days after the release of this documentary, they've announced that Evie has joined them on bass. So you're listening to Aussie Trove across the Community Radio Network. This is The Move In Stills from McMaster's Beach in New South Wales, and their new track, Rock Band.

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1: You're listening to Aussie Tribe, and last track we heard was Left Cassette from Brisbane. The song is Round Our Way, come out June 12. Four-piece released their debut single, Two Left Shoes, in July 2024, and to date, still been their most successful track. August last year, they released their debut EP, Place Your Bets, which included the four singles they'd released to date. Title track from that EP, we also featured as a premiere. Round Our Way is their first release since that EP, and comes with news that it is the title track from their second EP, which will be out early to September-ish. And I say ish, because initially that EP was coming out late August, but now it's early September, so we'll wait and see. Also, Radio Free Alice, we heard from Melbourne. Lunch Money is the name of the song, come out June 5. Post-punk four-piece have the world at their feet at the moment. They're three EPs in, released in 23, 24 and 25, and they look set for another in 26. Lunch Money is their second single since their last EP, and we look to be on a similar trajectory. Once again, they are currently in the UK and Europe on another jaunt, which has also become a regular destination for them. This time they also headed to North America before getting to Europe. They are expected back in Australia later this year, so keep an eye out for gig announcements. And tipping they won't be as intimate as when I saw them at the Bridge in Castlemaine in 2024. Next up is new artist to Trove, and another that I can thank AMRAP for leading me to. It is Ohms. The song is Neon Violence, come out June 12, from southeast Melbourne. Ohms is spelt O-H-M-S, as in the unit of electrical resistance, and fits well with the style. It is the solo project of Lachlan P. Rother, who is fascinated, by his own words, by the sonic, visual and transcendental possibilities of music. This is just the fifth single for Ohms, with the first released back in 24. There is some intrigue to this artist who hasn't really disclosed too much along the way, but we have managed to get an intro from Lachlan, so we're about to hear from him. You're listening to Aussie Trove across the Community Radio Network, and this is Ohms from southeast Melbourne with Neon Violence.
2: Hello, this is Lachlan from Ohms, introducing my latest single, Neon Violence. It's kind of a glimpse into the seedy underbelly of metropolitan nightlife, where the haze of neon lights seduces us somewhat into dabbling in our most base desires. Yeah, it's a personal favourite song of mine, and I hope it becomes one of your favourites too. 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

This is Aussie Trove, broadcasting from Phoenix FM in Central Vic and across the Community Radio Network. And we just heard from Even Hannah. They're from Melbourne. The song's Chapter One, come out June 5. A four-piece started out in the school music room, and after getting their craft together with a few covers, released their debut, Bleeding Blinds, in January this year. It was a favourite here at Aussie Trove and got them their first spin. Triple J also picked that one up and played it a couple of times. And now we get this polished production from them called Chapter One. Their third single. On 26th of June, you can catch them at the Rhino Room supporting the Hazies at their single launch. Check their socials for details. Also from Adelaide, we heard from Oscar the Wild. The song's called Sunrise, come out June 17. This four-piece have been around since 2018 and have been on our radar since their one and only EP to date, She'll Be Right, back in 2023. Sunrise is their second single of 2026. They are favourites of community radio and have featured on the charts, and also now regularly on Triple J. In recent years, has scored supports including AC/DC, Bloc Party, The Beths and The Killers. They've said that there's some news coming, so we'll wait and see what they have planned for us. All right, next up we have Soa Says to Mabel. They're from Sydney. The song is called I'm Cooking Dinner Now. Come out June 3. The punk trio have been releasing music since 2023. Along the way, they've released two EPs and their debut LP in 2025 called Make Punk Great Again. I'm Cooking Dinner Now is their first solo release since that album and comes following the news that they've signed with P Records and that their second LP will be out later this year. We do have some confusion though about the name of the track, as there's some inconsistency as to whether now is included in the name. Is it I'm Cooking Dinner or I'm Cooking Dinner Now? So it depends where you look as to what you'll find. Maybe you can ask them on their mini tour in July on the East Coast with Caboolture Trio, the Phosphenes, who we featured a little while back. Check their socials for where you can find them in New South Wales and Queensland. Let's check it out. This is Soa Says to Mabel from Sydney with I'm Cooking Dinner Now.

Yo, what up? It's Reese from Deviants. This is our new song, Almost Never. For this one, we got it mixed by James Paul Wisner, who's worked with such acts as Paramore and Under Oath. You might have heard of him. Check it out. You're listening to Aussie Drove. Turn it up.

You've been listening to Aussie Trove, and the last track we heard was The Halves. Currently from Melbourne, but originally from Brisbane, the song's called Track Star, come out June 10. Four-piece released their debut single, Wooden Horse, in December 2023. A couple of their singles got a bit of attention, then they featured on their debut self-titled EP, which arrived in November last year. Track Star is their first release since that EP. In July, they hit the road for their Grace Tour. Not sure yet what the name of the tour references. Are we expecting a new single or maybe an EP? I have to wait and see. The tour takes in Brisbane, Sydney, Wollongong before returning to Melbourne with a ripper gig at the Tote, supported by Propane and Chick. Also, Deviants were in there, spelt D-V-N-T-S, Almost Never is the name of the song, come out June 11. They're a trio from the Central Coast, New South Wales, and have been releasing music since 2023. There has been plenty of interest in pretty much everything they've released, but those releases have been infrequent. Despite the Triple J spins and the big stages they've graced on some support gigs, Almost Never is just their sixth single to date. Their live shows are also pretty sporadic, but in August you can catch them at the interestingly named Elton Chong in Penrith, where they'll be supporting Melbourne's Ultravolt and Sydney's Wicked Envy on their face-to-face mini tour. Thanks, Reese, for the intro. All right, it's time to wrap up episode 77, and we're doing that by heading back to Melbourne to check out the latest track for the trio known as Violet. The song is called Poster Boy, and it dropped on the 3rd of June. They released their first single in 2022, had released a few more singles by the time they released their debut EP in August last year. Poster Boy is their fourth single since then. There's also a live video recorded in the studio that you can check out in the normal places. Recently, they got hooked into the ever-expanding Dead Pretty bookings that includes The Halves that we just heard from in the last bracket, and some of our other favourites here, including The Mundanes, Convenience Store and Blonde House, and there's a few more that we're yet to feature on Aussie Trove, but I reckon it's only a matter of time. And it feels like it's only a matter of time for this trio that have their roots in Geelong, and they've really refined their sound since that EP last year. So whatever you're doing in the next week, have a cracker and support Oz music however you can. You've been listening to Aussie Trove on the Community Radio Network. This is Violet, originally from Geelong, but now based in Melbourne, with their latest single, Poster Boy.

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2: Here's what's ahead for the Macleay Valley. The latest weather on 103.1 Tank FM. Sunday's forecast is partly cloudy. High chance of showers in the north, medium chance elsewhere. Light winds prevailing. Kempsey 21, Southwest Rocks 19, Crescent Head 20 and Willawarren 21 degrees. Monday's weather information is partly cloudy. Medium chance of showers, most likely in the morning. Light winds becoming southwesterly 15 to 20 kilometers per hour during the day, then becoming light during the afternoon. Kempsey 20, Southwest Rocks 18, Crescent Head and Willawarren 20 degrees. Tuesday's outlook is mostly sunny. Areas of morning frost about higher ground. Slight chance of a shower along the coastal fringe, near zero chance elsewhere. Winds west to southwesterly 15 to 20 kilometers per hour, tending south to southwesterly during the day, then becoming light during the afternoon. Kempsey 20, Southwest Rocks 18, Crescent Head and Willawarren 20 degrees. That's your Macleay Valley forecast completed, right here on Tank FM.
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10: 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We have, live from Studio 3 today, hailing from Adelaide, South Australia, the Mushniks. In their own words, they're three idiots who somehow keep on writing great songs. 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
1: 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We are here on Ghana Yurta, live from Studio 3 at 3D Radio here in what we call St. Peter's, I think, and across Australia on the Community Radio Network. And we are here tonight with the Mushniks. Hello, Mushniks.
2: Mushniks.
3: Hello, hello, hello. Thanks for having us.
1: What are your names?
2: Mush Dan.
3: His name's Dan.
4: I'm Sinead. And that's Will.
3: Hello.
2: Okay. Dan, he's playing coy over there. Look at him.
1: Dan, what's your point of existence in this entity we call the Mushniks?
2: Oh, I play the bass badly.
1: It's a fine point of existence.
2: Not well, but that's okay. Yeah, it's necessary.
3: Well enough.
2: In the Mushniks.
3: It's fun, you know.
2: Yeah, it's fun.
1: And your role, Will, in this little game we play called the Mushniks?
3: Playing guitar and some singing as well.
1: Nice.
3: Yeah.
1: Thank you. Sinead, how do you occupy your time in the Mushniks?
4: I'm not even the best drummer in the Mushniks.
1: Well, so what?
3: All right, okay.
1: What's the Mushnik?
3: You know the film? I guess it's a stage play, but it's two movies, Little Shop of Horrors.
1: Okay, so
3: they work at Mushnik's Florist.
1: You're greedy landlords.
3: Maybe we are. Mushnik's maybe we songs. Are.

0: greedy landlords.
1: Or were, yeah,
2: don't like, they own it? Well,
0: well, he could have been Russian soldiers. You could have been a lowland village in Albania, but you chose to be greedy landlords.
2: Well, it would be nice, to be honest, to have that kind of money, but unfortunately none of us are greedy landlords.
1: Maybe we're florists. Okay, you ready? One more song. Come on, let's do it.
0: Hang on, just quickly, what? Just before, the song we just heard.
1: Yes.
0: What's that called?
3: Eagle.
1: Eagle.
0: Great.
1: Yeah. Thank you.
0: And this one's short.
1: That song is about Dan's childhood friend Mitchell. Hello, Mitchell. I'm sure he's not listening. Anyway, yeah, well, if listen to the lyrics one day, it's a whole story about Mitchell getting arrested.
0: He hates it, but he's the one that got grounded.
2: Yeah, he got grounded.
0: Okay.
2: Yeah.
0: And this one's called
2: This is called Shark Attack.

0: Elephant of Freedom.
1: We got Shark Attack.
0: We made it. We made it to the coast
1: house tonight. Jack and Gil. Jack and Gil.
0: So, okay, we're basically we're playing the album that we just recorded in its order.
1: Mushniks, well, jump the shark. Yeah,
2: like, okay, hang on, just stop sometime there for a minute. You just recorded the album. What, that?
0: Yeah, we made it
2: yesterday
0: at Dan's house
2: or something.
0: No,
2: or,
0: like, it's taken us like,
1: I don't know, like
0: 2 years or something. Please don't print that.
2: Song at a time.
0: Hey, we just recorded it, 2 week session, got it all done.
1: Yeah, oh, wow. two days.
2: Yeah, fantastic.
0: It's not true, it's not true at all.
1: 30 minutes.
0: It took us a long time of struggling and arguments and crying, and then we, how can I stay mad at you?
1: It's because we recorded it at home, and it's a nightmare.
0: Fights, makeups.
2: Well, it's going to mean a whole lot more.
0: That's just between the bands.
2: It's going to mean a whole lot more once it gets out there, then, isn't it?
1: Yeah. Absolutely.
0: Okay. So anyway, this song Sinead sings, I thought I'd announce that initially because everyone forgets to turn Sinead's mic up. But anyway, it's called Lost and Found. Take it away, Sinead.
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0: Speaking of short songs.
1: It's a short song.
0: I knew we should have done another verse on that one.
2: Short, catchy, to the point. Nothing
1: more. For another verse on that
0: we one. Wanted to write one of those, you know, we didn't start the fire, end of the world as we know it type songs. I don't know whether we succeeded or not, but we ended up with something. That's what it is, I guess.
2: And that got a bit of airplay here last year on 3D.
0: Yeah, 55 on the Hot 101, 100, what is it, 107 now? What's
2: the 93 plus 7.
0: Okay, yeah, yeah.
2: There you go.
0: The 93 plus 7.
2: For years.
0: Who? How long did the Hot 100 plus 1 go before somebody thought of doing that?
2: Oh, it had been
0: it only happened like
2: long,
0: this year.
2: Long before. It had been thought of and sat on for quite a while.
0: And you were like, this is such a big deal. Are we really going to change the name of the amount of new songs we play?
2: Yeah, some things work in geological time around here. But
0: Okay. Yeah. I'm sure there's a committee. Has and to these
2: anyway, you know, that's right.
3: This is what we're here to discuss. Okay.
2: That is exactly not what we're here to discuss.
0: No,
2: but anyway,
0: this. So this next song will be the end of side one of the album.
2: Okay, yeah. So these songs are in order. We're just hearing the album.
0: It's not the end of side one.
3: We literally playing
0: it was
3: the
0: for a while
3: at this stage.
2: Okay.
3: At the start.
2: Okay,
3: but this is not
2: little secret. These guys like aren't actually playing. They're just playing.
0: Yeah, no, we just put
2: the album
0: on.
2: Right
0: yeah.
2: Now.
0: The album sounds like shit.
3: No, it's actually even more sinister than that. We just figured if we do this, we also have a live recording of the album.
0: Yeah,
2: there you go.
3: And that's actually
0: it might be better than the album.
2: Well,
0: no one has to know.
2: Certainly a reference point.
3: It'll probably be less than 26 minutes, to be honest.
0: Okay,
3: this is not the end of Side 1.
0: You guys start this one without me?
3: Should we start?
0: Maybe I should do this.

0: 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We're here tonight with the Mushniks broadcasting.
1: Hello. If you're just tuning in, thanks for joining us.
0: And across Australia on the Community Radio Network. That song was called?
1: Valley Girl. Have you ever been there?
0: No,
1: I haven't either, but I've heard all about it. Apparently it's great.
0: Well, you know.
1: Valley Girl. Have you been to Valley Girl? Anyone? I mean, no. So hang on. Is Valley Girl not in Adelaide? Isn't there a Valley Girl in the mall?
2: Oh, the shop.
1: Yeah, Valley Girl.
3: Everywhere place.
1: What's that? Isn't that the song we just played?
2: Yeah.
1: Anyway, yeah. It's not about the shop.
0: It's not about the shop.
1: No, but I was just inquiring. I don't know. Maybe we're not allowed to say it because it's a brand name, I suppose. Maybe not. What do you reckon?
4: Bleep that bit.
1: Bleep that bit. It's just simply the name of the song.
0: As long as no one's paying to say it.
4: It's definitely
1: no one paid to say it. Yeah, Valley Girl. We named it after the shop, but I mean, the song isn't about that.
0: Okay.
4: Yeah. We're still waiting for them to give us royalties.
1: Yeah.
4: For that.
1: Okay. Well, the song. It's that great. I mean, we didn't want to call it Valley of the Damned because I guess.
0: Valley Girl's got a nice ring to it.
1: Valley Girl's got a nice ring to it. I get the gag. Maybe it was lost on a few people. Myself included.
0: It's one of those gags you come to. It's
1: People are. Well, is Valley Girl an Australia wide?
4: I can't tell you. I'm not a 14-year-old girl, but. Okay.
0: and I don't shop, so, I mean, we're not your demographic.
2: No. Yeah. Dan can tell you about Timu.
4: Timu.
1: There you go. He'll see you in Timu.
0: It doesn't sound as good as Valley Girl, though.
4: No. Sounds,
1: yeah. Hey, next song, we should call Timu.
4: Okay.
0: But what is it? What's it really called?
1: It doesn't matter what it's about. We just name it that.
4: We'll just rename it.
1: Anyway. Should we do another one? You ready, Sinead?
2: Ready?
1: Yeah.

0: So that was our hit single called Cotton On.
1: Cotton On.
0: About shopping at Cotton On.
2: No, that was Be What I Want, right? And is that and that want. Is now the end of side one?
1: Yeah.
0: No, it's still
1: officially.
0: Not.
1: Well, no, it's I thought
2: not.
1: It was.
2: It's still it's not the end of side
0: no,
2: one.
0: It is.
2: This is the album that keeps on giving.
1: It is.
0: Six
1: it is.
0: Songs on each side.
1: So Wanna Go Home is the start, the end of side one. It it's is. Not. It's the start of side two.
0: No, it's the end.
1: Hang on. Let's count these songs. One, two, three, four, five, six. We've played six.
0: This is basic maths with the Mushniks.
1: This is the start of side two.
3: Well,
1: he knows I'm right. That's why he's gone so quiet.
0: Quiet.
1: Yeah. Be What I Want. It's got to be.
0: Jesus Christ.
1: So Wanna Go Home. Fitting.
0: I think he's right.
2: All right. Well, before we start side two, I just take a breather for a minute here. Just mindful of the time. So.
1: Are we running on?
2: No, we're not running on.
1: Oh.
2: Where? How did this start? What did you guys meet in high school or something? Or, you know, what's the...
1: No, me and Sinead are married. And
2: okay.
1: I mean, that's its own story. I'll tell you about it one day.
2: Okay.
1: And we met Dan through making music videos together. Is that how we met? Basically through another friend.
2: Yeah.
1: And then we've been friends ever since. How many years ago? Do you reckon it was like 15?
4: Yeah.
0: Something about that.
1: Yeah, 15 years ago, I guess. Too
2: so it's
1: long.
2: It's a band that just grew out of a friendship. And
1: this is a family
0: yeah.
1: band through and through, I think.
0: It was pre-COVID. It was around COVID time because that was when we started to really
1: Me
0: practice.
1: And Dan played in a Ramones cover band together.
2: Okay.
1: And so then because Dan kind of started playing bass for Kosher Salami, the Ramones cover band, having never really played bass before, he just took to it like a duck to water and then started writing his own songs and was like, guys, I need a band. And I was like, me and Sinead will be a band. And he was like, really? Okay, it's the best I've got.
2: Did you two play together before the Mushniks at all?
0: Yeah, Little
1: yeah,
0: Grandeur.
1: We play in a band called Little Grandeur together,
2: yeah.
1: or Tiny
2: okay.
1: Little Grandeur,
2: oh, right.
1: or whatever
2: yeah,
1: you want
2: okay.
1: to call it.
0: Very
1: yeah.
0: different, but very good band. My folks love them.
2: All right.
1: It's like country
2: and,
1: music.
2: And when did the Mushniks, when did the greedy landlords start playing to the public?
1: It
0: was Meza Roach and Hogs last
1: This is gig number 30.
0: Is it?
1: Yeah.
2: Oh, I love
1: I've been counting
2: who keeps
1: the gigs.
2: Yeah. These things.
1: Yeah, I've been counting the gigs.
2: Fantastic.
1: This is gig
0: it was
1: number
0: about
1: 30.
0: Like
2: gig number 30.
0: 20,
1: yeah.
0: 20, 20, 21.
1: So, like,
0: I don't know. It was Meza Roach and Hogs' final gig. I don't know if you know those guys. It was the Hammer Horrors.
2: Okay.
1: That wasn't our first gig, was it?
0: That was our first gig. So they announced.
1: But we played with them a ton of times with Kosher Salami, I guess.
0: Yeah,
1: we feel like we played with them loads.
0: No, not the Mushniks. Yeah, okay. No, so they had their final gig booked, and our dream was to play our opening gig, a debut gig with Meza Roach and Hogg, because we love
1: we did
0: with
1: it.
0: Them.
1: We did it.
0: So we just squeezed in on it. We just said that was told them that story, and they squeezed us on.
1: They're, they
2: nice.
1: Are now the guys from Hammer Horrors.
0: Yeah,
1: big fans.
2: Yeah,
1: big fans.
2: Yes.
1: And so we recorded some of the album with Rochelle and Hoggy from. Hammer Horrors and Meza Roach and Hogg at their place. Gave us a day of it. I don't know how much we...
0: It was actually 2 days.
4: Yeah.
1: 2 days?
2: Yeah, wow.
1: Yeah, okay.
0: They dedicated a bit
1: so
0: of their
1: a
0: time.
1: Ton of the kind of like drums and guitars and the basic kind of groundwork of the album was done at their place.
0: But it was only about half the songs. We then decided to fuck half those songs and we recorded new songs.
1: Yeah, rid of some.
0: Yeah.
2: And...
0: That's on us.
2: Yeah, right. And so that... So that live at the Metro... little thing that's on Bandcamp, that's pretty close to the beginning of the Mushniks.
1: Was that the gig, the Meza Roach and Hogg?
0: No, that's a different gig. But it was close to. It was, I think we'd actually done our recordings by that point and we were just like the ones with the Dan and Rochelle.
1: Yeah.
0: And we were just, too useless to actually get them out in time. So we decided this live recording has a few great songs on it. Let's just put that out.
1: There's a few left off it. A few left off it. You're welcome.
0: Yeah.
2: Uh-huh.
0: It was no good.
1: Yeah. Well, we
0: like
1: kind of put out
0: this
1: a
0: show.
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9: 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In this show, we feature the Teskey brothers. Siblings Josh and Sam have come a long way from where they used to busket markets in the outer Melbourne suburb of Warrandyke. They then formed the band in 2008 and started playing at parties and eventually to pubs and clubs and then to bigger venues. The Teskey brothers have managed to take that raw 60s soul and make it feel completely fresh again. They're also well known to use and love old analog recording techniques, the old-fashioned way, recording straight to their tape in their home studio. The Teskey brothers won 3 ARIA Awards in 2019 and regularly tour their band internationally. Think Wilson Pickett and Otis Redding with a jazz and rhythm and blues influence. Please enjoy live the Teskey brothers.
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1: Here's what's ahead for the Macleay Valley. The latest weather on 103.1 Tank FM. Sunday's forecast is partly cloudy. High chance of showers in the north, medium chance elsewhere. Light winds prevailing. Kempsey 21, Southwest Rocks 19, Crescent Head 20 and Willawarren 21 degrees. Monday's weather information is partly cloudy. Medium chance of showers, most likely in the morning. Light winds becoming southwesterly 15 to 20 kilometers per hour during the day, then becoming light during the afternoon. Kempsey 20, Southwest Rocks 18, Crescent Head and Willawarren 20 degrees. Tuesday's outlook is mostly sunny. Areas of morning frost about higher ground. Slight chance of a shower along the coastal fringe, near zero chance elsewhere. Winds west to southwesterly 15 to 20 kilometers per hour, tending south to southwesterly during the day, then becoming light during the afternoon. Kempsey 20, Southwest Rocks 18, Crescent Head and Willawarren 20 degrees. That's your Macleay Valley forecast completed, right here on Tank FM.
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2: Here's what's ahead for the Macleay Valley. The latest weather on 103.1 Tank FM. Sunday's forecast is partly cloudy. High chance of showers in the north, medium chance elsewhere. Light winds prevailing. Kempsey 21, Southwest Rocks 19, Crescent Head 20 and Willawarren 21 degrees. Monday's weather information is partly cloudy. Medium chance of showers, most likely in the morning. Light winds becoming southwesterly 15 to 20 kilometers per hour during the day, then becoming light during the afternoon. Kempsey 20, Southwest Rocks 18, Crescent Head and Willawarren 20 degrees. Tuesday's outlook is mostly sunny. Areas of morning frost about higher ground. Slight chance of a shower along the coastal fringe, near zero chance elsewhere. Winds west to southwesterly 15 to 20 kilometers per hour tending south to southwesterly during the day then becoming light during the afternoon. Kempsey 20, Southwest Rocks 18, Crescent Head and Willawarren 20 degrees. That's your Macleay Valley forecast completed, right here on Tank FM.
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3: BBC News with Sue Montgomery. Iran says it has again closed the Strait of Hormuz in response to Israel's continued attacks in southern Lebanon. The Iranian military described the attacks as a breach of Tehran's peace deal with the US. Earlier, Lebanese officials said at least 15 people had been killed by the latest wave of Israeli attacks. It comes a day after a ceasefire between Israel and the Iranian-backed group. John Donathan is in Jerusalem.
4: We said that this deal between Iran and the United States was fragile, and here we are. The principal achievement of that memorandum of understanding was reopening the strait, and what that's lasted a couple of days, and it's now closed. So we understand from Iranian state TV that there is now a negotiating team on the way to Switzerland, presumably to meet with the Americans, but we seem to be making some progress, but we've already taken a huge step back, and the Iranian saying this is because continuous and relentless breaches of the ceasefire in southern Lebanon, with accusing Israel of not sticking to the agreement.
3: President Zelensky of Ukraine says he's returned Poland's highest honour after his Polish counterpart Karol Nawrocki stripped the award from Mr. Zelensky. Three senior Ukrainian officials, including the president's chief of staff, have also said they're returning Polish awards. Joanna Keane reports.
5: Poland has been one of Ukraine's main allies during the war against Russia, but President Zelensky caused outrage last month when he renamed a military unit after a nationalist insurgent army that took part in massacres against Poles during the Second World War. The Polish president, Karol Nawrocki, said the move was a strategic mistake and that he was stripping Mr. Zelensky of Poland's highest honour, the Order of the White Eagle. Now the president's chief of staff, Ukraine's foreign minister and the ambassador to Warsaw say they're handing back other awards given to them by Poland to show solidarity with their president.
3: A court in Madrid has ordered the wife of Spain's socialist prime minister, Pedro Sanchez, to stand trial for corruption. Begoña Gómez's passports have also been withdrawn to stop her from leaving the country. Jonathan Fruin reports.
6: The judge in the case has ordered Begoña Gómez to check in with the authorities twice a month until a verdict is reached, though no trial date has yet been set. Ms. Gómez denies the charges, which include embezzlement and influence peddling. The case originated from a complaint filed by an anti-corruption group with far-right ties. The Socialist Party wrote on social media that the Prime Minister's wife was innocent and claimed she had been subjected to judicial and political persecution for 2 years. Pedro Sánchez has dismissed the allegations as an attempt to undermine his government.
3: World news from the BBC. Emergency services in Western Germany say at least 25 workers at a chemical park have been taken to hospital following a gas leak. They say the extent of their injuries is unclear. A spokesperson for the Dormagen chemical park in Cologne said warning badges worn by the employees had indicated phosgene contamination. Phosgene is a highly toxic compound included in the production of pesticides and pharmaceutical products. It was also used as a chemical weapon in the First World War, causing tens of thousands of deaths. Much of Europe is facing sweltering temperatures this weekend, with several countries on alert. Hot air from Africa has created a high-pressure heat dome. Here's Louise Lear.
7: The extreme heat is across Portugal and into Spain at the moment, and it's also drifting its way up through western France and into northern France, much of central and eastern Europe actually. We're seeing temperatures 40 degrees, so that's a good 10 to 15 degrees above the normal for this time of year, and it's quite unusual to have such an extreme heat wave so early on in the season.
3: Brazil's civil defense agency says hackers broke into its national mobile phone alert system overnight to send an erroneous message with the word misanthropy, which means a hatred of humanity. It said the extreme category alert, which is accompanied by shrill siren sound, went out when most Brazilians would have been asleep. The system was taken offline. Two people have been arrested and eight others are being investigated in Spain for their involvement in a network trafficking exotic animals. More than 250

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3: Here's what's ahead for the Macleay Valley. The latest weather on 103.1 Tank FM. Sunday's forecast is partly cloudy. High chance of showers in the north, medium chance elsewhere. Light winds prevailing. Kempsey 21, Southwest Rocks 19, Crescent Head 20 and Willawarrin 21 degrees. Monday's weather information is partly cloudy. Medium chance of showers, most likely in the morning. Light winds becoming southwesterly 15 to 20 kilometers per hour during the day, then becoming light during the afternoon. Kempsey 20, Southwest Rocks 18, Crescent Head and Willawarrin 20 degrees. Tuesday's outlook is mostly sunny. Areas of morning frost about higher ground. Slight chance of a shower along the coastal fringe, near zero chance elsewhere. Winds west to southwesterly 15 to 20 kilometers per hour tending south to southwesterly during the day then becoming light during the afternoon. Kempsey 20, Southwest Rocks 18, Crescent Head and Willawarrin 20 degrees. That's your Macleay Valley forecast completed, right here on Tank FM.
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1: Here's what's ahead for the Macleay Valley. The latest weather on 103.1 Tank FM. Sunday's forecast is partly cloudy. High chance of showers in the north, medium chance elsewhere. Light winds prevailing. Kempsey 21, Southwest Rocks 19, Crescent Head 20 and Willawarren 21 degrees. Monday's weather information is partly cloudy. Medium chance of showers, most likely in the morning. Light winds becoming southwesterly 15 to 20 kilometers per hour during the day, then becoming light during the afternoon. Kempsey 20, Southwest Rocks 18, Crescent Head and Willawarren 20 degrees. Tuesday's outlook is mostly sunny. Areas of morning frost about higher ground. Slight chance of a shower along the coastal fringe, near zero chance elsewhere. Winds west to southwesterly 15 to 20 kilometers per hour, tending south to southwesterly during the day, then becoming light during the afternoon. Kempsey 20, Southwest Rocks 18, Crescent Head and Willawarren 20 degrees. That's your Macleay Valley forecast completed, right here on Tank FM.
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3: BBC News with Sue Montgomery. Iran says it has again closed the Strait of Hormuz in response to Israel's strikes in southern Lebanon. It called them a violation of the peace deal with the US. But an American military statement said the strait remained open and at least 55 vessels had transited today. John Donison reports from Jerusalem.
4: The deal between Iran and the United States was always fragile. Already, there are signs it is unravelling. The partial reopening of the Strait of Hormuz, through which 20% of the world's oil passes, was its principal achievement and a key priority for the United States, seeking to avoid a global economic crisis. Now, after just a few days, Iran says it will close it again, citing relentless and continuous breaches of the ceasefire in Lebanon by Israel, which continues to occupy a large chunk of the south of the country.
3: President Zelensky of Ukraine has returned Poland's highest honour after his Polish counterpart said he was stripping him of the award. Mr. Zelensky caused outrage last month by renaming a military unit after a nationalist insurgent army that took part in massacres against Poles during the Second World War. Joanna Keane reports.
5: Poland has been one of Ukraine's main allies during the war against Russia, but the Polish president, Karol Nawrocki, said President Zelensky's decision to name the unit after the Ukrainian insurgent army was incomprehensible. Writing on social media, Mr. Zelensky said he believed that the Order of the White Eagle, awarded in 2023, was for the Ukrainian people and the army, and now he had sent it back. The president's chief of staff, Ukraine's foreign minister and the ambassador to Warsaw are also handing back awards given to them by Poland to show solidarity with their president.
3: A court in Madrid has ordered the wife of Spain's socialist prime minister, Pedro Sánchez, to stand trial for corruption. Begoña Gómez has also been banned from leaving the country. She denies the charges. The British Prime Minister Keir Starmer has been urged by members of his party to reflect on his position and set out a timetable for his resignation. It follows the by-election victory by one of his potential challengers, the former Mayor of Manchester, Andy Burnham. Nick Hurdley reports.
6: The pressure on the Prime Minister to quit continued this morning, with the Labour peer Lord Faulkner saying Sir Keir Starmer now had no authority and that a difficult leadership battle would damage the country. Sir Keir continues to insist publicly that he won't walk away and would contest any leadership challenge. Andy Burnham's allies want to give the Prime Minister time to digest the result from Makerfield. They hope Sir Keir will conclude that Mr Burnham has a better chance of recovering Labour's position in the polls.
3: World news from the BBC. A spat between Donald Trump and Italy's Prime Minister Giorgia Meloni has escalated after the US President doubled down on his claim that Ms. Meloni had begged him for a picture together at the recent G7 summit. In a social media post, Mr. Trump also claimed the Italian leader was doing poorly with her level of popularity. Ms. Meloni promptly hit back, posting that her popularity was not a concern of his, and he should instead focus on his own. The authorities in Colombia have tightened security ahead of Sunday's second round presidential vote. President Gustavo Petro is not standing, but his record on security and the increasing gang violence has been the main issue for voters. Mr. Petro is backing his left-wing ally, Ivan Cepeda, who supports continued engagement with armed groups. He faces the right-wing lawyer, Abelardo de la Espriella, who wants a harder line. Ione Wells is in Colombia.
7: For decades, there has been this bitter armed conflict that has taken place between different armed groups, paramilitaries, guerrilla groups, increasingly cartels, all battling over very lucrative cocaine trafficking routes and illegal mining sites in the country, which has made certain parts of the country incredibly violent. And that has really escalated again in the last couple of years. So that is really, from speaking to voters here, their main concern. And these two candidates have very, very different visions for how to tackle it.
3: Two European heavyweights are meeting in the first of Saturday's fixtures at the World Cup. The match in Houston will see the Netherlands face off against Sweden in Group F. The Dutch are looking to get their campaign back on track following a disappointing draw against Japan in their opening match. Sweden, meanwhile, are brimming with confidence after their opener saw them thrash Tunisia 5-1. BBC News.
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9: Here's what's ahead for the Macleay Valley. The latest weather on 103.1 Tank FM. Sunday's forecast is partly cloudy. High chance of showers in the north, medium chance elsewhere. Light winds prevailing. Kempsey 21, Southwest Rocks 19, Crescent Head 20 and Willawarren 21 degrees. Monday's weather information is partly cloudy. Medium chance of showers, most likely in the morning. Light winds becoming southwesterly 15 to 20 kilometers per hour during the day, then becoming light during the afternoon. Kempsey 20, Southwest Rocks 18, Crescent Head and Willawarren 20 degrees. Tuesday's outlook is mostly sunny. Areas of morning frost about higher ground. Slight chance of a shower along the coastal fringe, near zero chance elsewhere. Winds west to southwesterly 15 to 20 kilometers per hour tending south to southwesterly during the day then becoming light during the afternoon. Kempsey 20, Southwest Rocks 18, Crescent Head and Willawarren 20 degrees. That's your Macleay Valley forecast completed, right here on Tank FM.
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3: BBC News with Sue Montgomery. Iran says it has again closed the Strait of Hormuz in response to Israel's continued strikes in southern Lebanon. The Iranian military described the attacks and the failure of Israeli forces to withdraw from Lebanon as a violation of Tehran's peace deal with the US. Ismail Baghaei is Iran's foreign ministry spokesman.
4: The commitments are very clear. Clause 1 of the memorandum is the most important part of the reciprocal commitments. It requires an end to the war on all fronts, including in Lebanon. We have honoured our commitments. The other side was obliged to compel its allies, specifically the Zionist regime, to halt its attacks in Lebanon.
3: A US military statement said the strait remained open and at least 55 vessels had transited during the day. President Zelensky of Ukraine has returned Poland's highest honour after his Polish counterpart said he was stripping him of the award. Mr. Zelensky caused outrage last month by renaming a military unit after a nationalist insurgent army that took part in massacres against Poles during the Second World War. Joanna Keane reports.
5: Poland has been one of Ukraine's main allies during the war against Russia, but the Polish president, Karol Nawrocki, said President Zelensky's decision to name the unit after the Ukrainian insurgent army was incomprehensible. Writing on social media, Mr. Zelensky said he believed that the Order of the White Eagle, awarded in 2023, was for the Ukrainian people and the army, and now he had sent it back. The president's chief of staff, Ukraine's foreign minister and the ambassador to Warsaw are also handing back awards given to them by Poland to show solidarity with their president.
3: A court in Madrid has ordered the wife of Spain's Prime Minister Pedro Sanchez to stand trial for corruption. Begoña Gómez is accused of using her position to secure work contracts. She denies any wrongdoing. There's tight security in Colombia ahead of Sunday's second-round presidential vote. The campaign period has been one of the most polarised in recent memory. Warren Bull reports.
6: The first-ever left-wing leader of Colombia, Gustavo Petro, is backing Iván Cepeda, a former human rights activist and senator. He was heavily involved in peace negotiations with the FARC and ELN and supports continued engagement with left-wing guerrilla groups and right-wing criminal gangs in order to achieve peace in Colombia. He faces Abelardo de la Espriella, who says such engagement has only brought more instability. The right-wing lawyer adopted a trademark military salute during the election campaign, but has never served in the armed forces and has no political experience. He wants a harder line on security and improved ties between Bogota and Washington.
3: BBC News. Counter-terrorism police in Scotland are investigating a series of suspected anti-Muslim attacks in the capital Edinburgh, which left 5 men injured. Police say a 36-year-old white Scottish man has been arrested. The attacks appear to have begun near a mosque on Friday evening and then continued at multiple locations. The British Prime Minister Keir Starmer has been urged by some senior members of his party to reflect on his position and set out a timetable for his resignation. It follows a by-election victory by the former Mayor of Manchester, Andy Burnham. Damian Grammaticus has the latest.
7: Keir Starmer certainly is in a really tight spot and under growing pressure, Mark, because obviously we had that big by-election win, bigger I think than almost anyone thought was going to be possible for Andy Burnham, and then the kind of ramping up of the pressure. So MPs, we've already had before now around 100 calling on Keir Starmer to go. That number has been growing a bit. We also understand that the Foreign Secretary Yvette Cooper, she may have done the same, and that all indicates I think that this weekend Sir Keir Starmer is under pressure.
3: Firefighters in Greece are battling to contain a wildfire on the country's second largest island, Evia. The blaze broke out in a forested area near the town of Karastos on the island's southern tip. At least 2 villages have been evacuated. A spat between Donald Trump and Italy's Prime Minister has escalated after the US President doubled down in his claim that Giorgia Meloni had begged him for a picture together at the G7 summit. In a social media post, Mr. Trump claimed the Italian leader was doing poorly with her level of popularity. Ms. Meloni promptly hit back, posting that her popularity was not a concern of his and he should instead focus on his own. BBC News.
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9: Here's what's ahead for the Macleay Valley. The latest weather on 103.1 Tank FM. Sunday's forecast is partly cloudy. High chance of showers in the north, medium chance elsewhere. Light winds prevailing. Kempsey 21, Southwest Rocks 19, Crescent Head 20 and Willawarren 21 degrees. Monday's weather information is partly cloudy. Medium chance of showers, most likely in the morning. Light winds becoming southwesterly 15 to 20 kilometers per hour during the day, then becoming light during the afternoon. Kempsey 20, Southwest Rocks 18, Crescent Head and Willawarren 20 degrees. Tuesday's outlook is mostly sunny. Areas of morning frost about higher ground. Slight chance of a shower along the coastal fringe, near zero chance elsewhere. Winds west to southwesterly 15 to 20 kilometers per hour tending south to southwesterly during the day then becoming light during the afternoon. Kempsey 20, Southwest Rocks 18, Crescent Head and Willawarren 20 degrees. That's your Macleay Valley forecast completed, right here on Tank FM.
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1: Muhammad Abdul Wahab is the head teacher here.
2: As you see, we are so happy. So as our kids, okay, they are happy to meet their friends, okay, and they are happy to go to come back to school and come back to classes.
4: Good morning.
3: Good morning. Assalamu alaikum.
4: Good morning.
5: Good morning, teacher.
2: How are you today?
3: Are you boys happy to be back at school?
5: Yes!
1: For some of the boys here, it's their first real taste of school in 3 years, because in 2023, Sudan descended into civil war after the leaders of a military coup turned on each other. The capital, Khartoum, once home to 8 million people, became a battlefield as the Sudanese army fought the powerful paramilitary group, the Rapid Support Forces, the RSF. The war spread across the country, hundreds of thousands have been killed, millions have been displaced. In 2025, the Sudanese military finally retook Khartoum from the RSF. The war is far from over, but for now, here at least, there's relative peace. And amid all the destruction, people are coming back, schools and universities are reopening.
3: I think we just crashed an Arabic lesson. In front of me, there are about 40 students. They're sitting on 4 per bench. Shabab, sabah al khair. Izayakum. What's the best thing for being back in school? Some is saying to learn, some is saying space, some is saying meeting kids, some are saying playing. So it's a mixed bag of things. There was no studying, there were the RSF were here, we didn't do anything.
1: Both the teachers and the children here have been through a lot. Many have endured shelling and drone attacks, known death and destruction. Many were forced to flee their homes, leaving behind all they knew, to spend years in displacement camps or in towns far away.
3: They only used to play during the morning because in the afternoon there were issues and dangerous. In the afternoon there would have been drones and mortars and kida.
1: Standing next to Ahmed was his friend Munzir. He was displaced and came back to find his house was wrecked by the RSF.
3: How do you feel being back at school?
6: I am very, very happy because I want to read.
3: You like to read?
6: Yes.
3: What is the subject you like most?
6: Arabic and English.
3: You like Arabic and English?
6: Yes. Yes, I like.
3: What do you want to do when you're older?
6: Builder.
3: You want to be a builder?
6: Builder. Because I want to build my homes.
3: You want to build homes?
6: Yes.
3: Why do you want to build homes?
6: Because I want people to live here.
1: Given what everyone's been through, teachers too are aware of the changes in their pupils.
2: The war affects their feelings, their emotion and so. So we start again with them. We start to support them and to talk about their attitude. We talk about their behavior and so on. So they become well.
3: What are the things that you noticed that they were impacted with?
2: Well, they are very nervous. They were angry and so on. But right now, we walk with them.
1: Even if there is peace, the lives of

0: will still be shaped by conflict. And that matters, because Sudan is one of the world's youngest countries. 60% of the population is under 25. Already millions have lost out on years of education, and many continue to be without schooling across the country. But here in Khartoum, this moment of relative peace does offer a chance to address some of the damage, and it offers a glimpse of the scale of the task ahead. This is the story of just some of those trying to deal with this unseen cost of the war. In another part of Khartoum, children are sitting on a swing at a kindergarten. This place is special, for it was set up during the war by a group of mothers who stayed and survived in Khartoum during the occupation by the RSF. A group of them have come to meet us.
1: We started this during the war, during the occupation, because with the schools shut, we found the kids were just hanging out in the streets, not doing anything.
0: Amna is the coordinator of the kindergarten.
1: So we found an empty house. We set up a school kindergarten. We started bringing young kids together, from 2 years old up like to 9 or 10. Many people, many women helped us from different neighborhoods. It's really worked and we'll keep going.
0: These mums are part of a wider grassroots movement that became central to the survival of so many during the war. In the absence of government, in local neighborhoods, residents came together to help each other survive. They created mutual aid groups known as emergency response rooms to provide things like food, water, medical help, and if possible, education. Dua, a local activist, was one of the key organizers here.
2: So this project is an extension of everything we did during the war for the past 3 years during the war until now. That phase we called giving aid during the war. Now we're in a healing phase. Like Khartoum is right now healing and we are rebuilding. So the idea is to support the women and to enhance their participation in the next healing phase.
0: Dua says the kindergarten also served as a way to feed local children because during the 2 years of occupation, there were acute shortages of food. Children in the capital actually died of malnutrition. They faced other horrors too. On top of the risk of shelling and drones, the RSF militia in Khartoum were accused of widespread killings, torture and rape. They raided houses, beat people, drugged others off to detention centers never to return. The mothers say drugs like weed and meth, as well as alcohol, were openly sold on tables in the street. Over time, some kids started to emulate RSF fighters, dress like them, run a bit wild. And says Amna, some of their children still have behavioral issues.
1: There's a large number of children who don't go to school anymore. And now, taking snuff and smoking cigarettes are a thing at school, even among young kids. My own sons were influenced by the presence of the RSF, trying to copy them, smoking cigarettes. And they're just 11 or 12, and they have no desire for education. They don't want to go to school. Look at me right now. Today I cried because my son, who's in his third year, refused to go and take his exam. Me, his father and his cousin, we all tried to convince him to sit the exam. But they just have no desire to go back to school. They don't want to be educated. It's not just my children. This is a problem everyone faces. All the children who survived the war, what they experienced during the war, they can't shift it. And we can't get it out of them.
0: Occasionally in Khartoum, there are drone attacks or explosions from unexploded ordnance that instill fear. But even everyday sounds can trigger anxiety for both parents and their children.
3: My name is Salwa Nasser. I have a four-year-old son. He's so traumatized that any time he hears an aircraft, he'll jump and he'll freak out and run away. And at night, he'll sit up and just stare at you and come and cling to you. So you can imagine how his younger siblings are doing too.
1: Last night there was a blast in Buri, Khartoum North. The little kids panicked and said, "We don't want to stay in the city. The war has come back again. We need to go away." They were panicking and scared.
0: One of the mums, Tahani, who volunteered to help run a clinic during the war, says she's noticed a change in the relationship between parents and children.
4: Most of the children who come to us here have experienced a kind of split in their lives. It's as if 3 years of war have separated them from their mothers. I think because most of them have experienced fear, real terror, and felt their mums couldn't protect them, couldn't make them feel safe. And with some kids now, we see involuntary wetting. They wet themselves. Some exhibit extreme loneliness. You'll find children who don't want to join others, children who want to be alone. Some don't even want to eat their meals. We're trying to help them with these things.
0: There are no real resources in Sudan to provide psychosocial support. Health facilities are overstretched at the best of times. Help mainly comes from families and the wider community. And adding to the stress is the fact that many are in financial trouble. The war collapsed the local economy, and the RSF also looted homes and businesses before they left. One of the moms, Sana, is an engineer by training.
5: Currently, people living here in the neighborhood are unemployed, without work. There's no jobs. Why? Because most businesses and offices in the city haven't reopened, so people are really struggling. There's real poverty. People are too proud to admit it, but many can't afford to give their kids breakfast. So children are often hungry. And now you see lots of schoolgirls walking around just wearing traditional black abayas because their parents can't afford to pay for school uniforms.
0: In parts of the country still under RSF control, education remains limited at best. And though more schools have been kept open in areas controlled by the army, millions still struggle for access. And the reality is that even before the war, the education system was in a mess. It's long suffered from chronic underfunding. Teachers' salaries have fallen dramatically, while parents face a variety of fees to put their kids through education. The war made all this worse. And given the financial pressures faced by families, many older kids prefer to seek work. By the side of the road, we meet a group of young men just hanging out.
6: They are all dressed in colorful T-shirts, got their bandanas, got their necklaces with the different beads, very stylishly dressed. Akram is 20 years old and he's doing his preparations for the Sudan School Certificate. He's a third-year senior. You should take that exam at around 17, 18.
7: I was working on the main road as a mechanic, fixing motorbikes during the war in the city. But I've gone back to school, really because of pressure from my mum and the family. They said, the school is open, so you need to go back. I've been back for a year. But I want to finish as soon as possible because I need to find work. I have a lot of responsibilities. We're all different people now.
0: His friend Zakaria took a different path.
8: I'm 21 years old. I finished school in 2023. I was hoping to study at the technical school as a mechanic because I love engines. I don't want to go to university. At the start of the war, I lost my brothers. They were shot by the RSF. We found them in the street. So now I've joined the army and I'm proud to serve in the Sudanese Armed Forces. I volunteer to protect the motherland. I want to stay in the army until we're victorious or I am martyred.
0: It's not known how many youths have joined up, but both sides have been recruiting. Today, the war has militarized vast segments of Sudanese society, but still, many young people dream of a very different future.
9: I want to discover something that means something to the world. We are pretty inspired by the previous scientists, the great scientists such as Albert Einstein.
0: Ahmed Al-Hadi is a biology student at the prestigious and newly reopened University of Khartoum. For a time during the war, he lived under RSF occupation.
9: It was very hard. A lot of shooting. A lot of unnecessary shooting. It's all day long, 24/7. The RSF, they are very huge militia, so they do what every criminal do. It was pretty hard for everyone in Sudan. They don't see people, citizens, are as humans. They see them as low life, like a dog. So they do some acts of humiliation. So it was tough, and there is no official jobs in the territories of the RSF. So you have to do some works like chopping wood and sell it to keep living.
0: He eventually fled to territory controlled by the military, where he was able to take his high school exams and wait for the university to reopen.
9: We all grew up at this war, because of this war. We witnessed some things. We knew the hardship of life. I mean, we have to know the hardships of life at some point, but we took this lesson too early.
0: Before the war, there were 700,000 students enrolled in public and private universities across the country, and they employed 14,000 lecturers. During the war, many students and academics were forced to flee. Some universities managed to go online, the courses run by dedicated underpaid staff, many of whom were themselves displaced. But after recapturing the capital, the military government ordered the universities in Khartoum to reopen their campuses. Now here, they've done some repairs. Students are back, and they are offering higher salaries to staff members to return. Sadiq Sherfi is a professor of civil engineering at the university who has helped reopen the campuses.
6: Was there a lot of damage here in the university?
10: Yes, sure. There was nothing working. You see, for all these buildings, we have renewed all glasses, all this.
6: And you can see some of the brickwork is smashed from mortar shells that have fell on the building. Shells.
10: And we have repairs also.
6: Were there
10: hundreds of unexploded mortars? We're not prepared for that.
0: Before the RSF left, they systematically looted the capital. Even pipes, wiring, sockets were stripped from buildings. Authorities estimate the damage to the city to be in the billions of dollars.
10: All buildings were robbed. Many people, they have lost their belongings in their offices.
6: What's the value of the damage that has happened to the university and its properties?
10: Huge, huge. Cannot talk about it because we have lost many, many equipment.
0: Professor Sherfi is a practical man, an engineer in his 70s who has worked in other countries recovering from war. He's undaunted by the task ahead.
6: Why is it important for the university to resume so quick while half of the country is still at war?
10: We don't want to lose our lecturers, professors, first. We don't want to lose our students. Secondly, we want them to work hard, to participate in the development of the countries.
0: And when he looks at his students, despite what's happened, he thinks they are doing well and will thrive.
10: We talk to them. They became mature, serious, to compensate for the time they have lost in life in general. When you feel that you are useful, you enjoy your life. But if you feel that you are not useful, you will be demoralized. So we want our students to feel that they are useful because studying is work also.
0: During the war, the University of Khartoum did keep teaching online and continued to graduate some students. But there's a backlog of those studying practical subjects, especially the ones that require lab work. So now, they are running intensive courses to help older students to catch up, as well as managing a fresh intake of high school graduates.
11: I'm very happy to be back in education after 2 years, but we are struggling to absorb things. We cannot concentrate. It's tricky. It's taking time for subjects to stick in our head.
0: Tertila Nazir is a first-year economics student. She and her family first fled Khartoum for the countryside, but were forced to move again when the RSF closed in. Terrified, they drove on back roads across the desert for a week to seek safety. She graduated school in 2023, so she too has been waiting 2 years to start at university.
11: In the past 2 years, we didn't do any studying. We didn't exercise our brains. Our minds were just empty. We were in a bad way. So this is new. It's hard, but we will get used to it.
0: Among the staff here, there are many who are aware of both the academic and emotional stress students are experiencing.
12: We are trying our best. You can see there's some kind of reciprocation, but still there is more to be done.
6: The challenge is big.
12: Yeah.
0: After class, we met Hiba, a scientist and a teacher assistant at the University of Khartoum.
6: What is your experience? What sort of problems are students struggling with?
12: Even if the door slams, you can see, he's out of focus for the rest of the day. then you are starting to calm them down. If something like that happens, the whole day is ruined.
6: If a door is slammed,
12: yes,
6: it could be as simple as that.
12: Yes, yes.
0: Hibas got a rare holistic view of the impact of the war on Sudan's youth. During the battle for the capital, she remained in the city, in an area that was under the army's control. She joined a mutual aid group, worked at the first aid post and the communal kitchen. And she volunteered to teach kids while the schools were shut.
12: I taught science, math, English, sometimes Arabic also. From ages of 4 to 16, 18, to faculty students. But there was no appetite for education at all. Because people are losing their families, so there was no interest in education. Most of them, like, my parents forced me to come, and that's what I'm doing. That's all. That's all. But so we were trying to reignite the light, I guess.
6: And, I mean, now, do you feel that this light has been reignited?
12: It's better than before.
6: It's better
12: A lot better than before. But there is still, even them playing is more violent, which is a big problem. Even the humor is about fights and violence and killing. You miss the innocence of the play. We need a lot of mental work.
6: Support.
12: Yes, but it's not available. So it's more like families helping each other, friends.
0: Not everyone is affected by trauma, but millions have still had their world turned upside down, lost opportunities. So many young people here are desperate to learn, to catch up, to get on with their lives. It will be hard to measure the true cost of this war on the youth here, but given that the population is so young, the damage could be felt for years to come. And if Khartoum is bad, it'll surely be much, much worse in more remote war-torn areas where education remains on hold for millions of kids. Without peace and real investment in Sudan's youth, the costs will keep accumulating. In the meantime, it's left to parents and teachers, to community volunteers, to people like Hiba to mitigate the damage. And they at least have shown they will sacrifice a lot to give children a chance.
12: For me, despite what's happening now, there are a lot of resources, good resources. It can be fixed, but a lot of things are not helping. If there is any improvement, mostly it's civil actions, local organizations. So,
6: how do you feel about the future? The Sudanese people, do they think they will be able to rise from this burden of this war?
12: Maybe. I don't know.
0: This episode of Assignment was presented by me, Mohammed Hashim. The producer was Alex Lau.

0: News is proudly sponsored by the iconic Bellbrook Hotel on the banks of the beautiful Macleay River, serving up fabulous meals, great hospitality and refreshing drinks since 1913. Book a newly refurbished cabin and enjoy true upriver bush-style hospitality. Go to the website or call 6567 2071 today.
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3: Good morning, I'm Melissa Delfs. Overseas, Iran says it has closed the Strait of Hormuz in response to Israel's strikes on southern Lebanon. It called them a violation of the peace deal with the US, but an American military statement says the strait remains open and at least 55 vessels had transitioned today. The BBC's John Donison reports from Jerusalem.
4: The deal between Iran and the United States was always fragile. Already, there are signs it is unravelling. The partial reopening of the Strait of Hormuz, through which 20% of the world's oil passes, was its principal achievement and a key priority for the United States, seeking to avoid a global economic crisis. Now, after just a few days, Iran says it will close it again, citing relentless and continuous breaches of the ceasefire in Lebanon by Israel, which continues to occupy a large chunk of the south of the country.
3: Australia has been urged to stay strong and resist panic as a deadly avian disease arrives on the mainland. The H5N1 strain of bird flu was detected here yesterday for the first time, with a sick brown skua found on a remote beach in WA, about 700 kilometres southeast of Perth, confirmed to be carrying the disease. The discovery has fuelled fears among scientists, conservationists and agricultural groups who point to mass mortality events and species-level population reductions in overseas outbreaks. UNSW's Centre for Ecosystem Science ecologist Simon Gorder told AAP it's a serious concern, but it's important to remain calm as there are measures in place to deal with the strain as best as possible. Cost relief at the Bowser has been extended for another month, but the savings won't be as substantial as those seen in May and June. There's reports the Prime Minister will today announce a limited extension of the fuel excise, making petrol and diesel 16 cents per litre cheaper than the full price in July. That's compared to the current saving of 32 cents a litre, the price falling after it was cut by the government 3 months ago following the outbreak of war in the Middle East and global oil uncertainty. The discount scheduled to expire on June 30 comes at an estimated $2.9 billion in foregone federal budget revenue. The Asylum Seeker Resource Centre has thanked people around Australia for contributing to their World Refugee Telethon overnight. The centre hit its fundraising goal of $1.5 million. Founder Con Karapayongotidis explained what the funds will go toward.
5: It's going to go to providing housing, food, aid, healthcare, legal assistance, English classes to thousands of refugee families that turn to the ASRC.
3: And a small contingent of volunteer lifesavers will be the only clothed beachgoers at one of Hobart's most popular beaches this morning. Laura Devoy reports.
6: Around 3,000 people are at Long Beach in Sandy Bay this morning for the Nude Solstice Swim, marking the shortest day of the year. The event concludes the two-week Dark Mofo annual winter festival. Participants will ditch their swimmers and enter the chilly water, all for charity. A local equivalent of the event will commence shortly in Canberra at Lake Burley Griffin, raising money for Lifeline.
3: And in sport, in a shocking twist, the 16th place Titans have defeated competition frontrunners Penrith overnight, 19 points to 18. Gold Coast Zane Harrison kicked a winning field goal with 19 seconds on the clock after setting up two second half tries. Coach Josh Hannay says it was tough, but his side's ready for games like that.
7: You know, we stared down a really, you know, the best team in the last 20 years there tonight, and they're the experts at closing out games like that, and I just thought it was a real step in the right direction for us.
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10: Hello everyone, it's great to be here with you. And for the next half hour, we talk matters of blindness and low vision. Welcome to the program. We've got a jam-packed show for you in store this week as we feature not one, not two, but three interviews, starting off with Anum Ejaz, a researcher from Curtin University who's looking into the accessibility of visual social media for users who are blind or have low vision. That interview is coming up very shortly, so make sure to stick around to hear from Anum. And then after we hear from Anum, we have a chat with a voice familiar to quite a few out there, singer Rachel Learcar, who will very shortly be wearing a bit of a different hat as the ambassador for the Adelaide Disability and Workability Expo, taking place on the 26th and 27th of June at the Adelaide Showgrounds. And finally, we wrap up with a For Your Information or FYI wrap from Liz Dalakouris, the editor of FYI. I hope you enjoy this week's episode of Talking Vision. Our next guest is a researcher into visual social media accessibility, and she's looking for a few more participants in some interviews. If you're somebody who is blind or has low vision and experience with visual social media, she's looking to hear from you. In her project, Visual Social Media, Digital Disability Inclusion for Australians with Vision Impairment and Blindness. Her name is Anum, and she's here to chat with me now. Anum, welcome to Talking Vision. Thank you so much for your time.
11: Thank you so much, Sam, for inviting me here.
10: Now, firstly, I understand you've been on quite an exciting research pathway lately in terms of social media for people who are blind or have low vision. Tell us a bit about your research.
11: I'm doing a research project on use of visual social media platform by people with vision impairment and people who are blind in Australia. And the visual social media platform is something which comprises of Instagram, Facebook, Snapchat, X, TikTok, LinkedIn, and there are other platforms which have images and videos. So yeah, I'm very much interested in digital accessibility. And this project is more than technological use of visual social media platform, and it's more about the social and cultural participation of people with vision impairment and blind on the visual social media platform. So yeah, this project is understanding the situated understandings, whether the visual social media platform is usable or accessible, because, you know, accessibility is not something which is guaranteed by the technology, but the visual social media platform should be usable as well.
10: Okay, and tell me, how long have you been undertaking this research, and what sort of interesting findings have you uncovered so far?
11: It's been 5 years I have involved myself in this project, and the findings are very much interested as the findings are exploring about the use of visual social media platforms and the lived experiences which people who are blind and have vision impairment have with, you know, visual social media platform content, especially looking at missing out of the critical information or missing out from the, you know, everyday interactions from visual social media platform. So as this project is progressing forward, the analysis will be developed more. The complete analysis will be published in the recent years. Yeah.
10: Okay. And Anum, what would you say is some of the most critical things, some of the most important gaps that you or your team have identified in social media accessibility that do need to be addressed by the companies running these apps and these websites? What are the biggest issues that you've uncovered in that area?
11: I think My understanding and analysis is something which is built upon the previous researchers, and the researchers have done very important work in the past. And it's about if something is technologically usable, it doesn't mean that something is accessible as well. And this is an important gap in understandings, because society believes that if there is technology, there is usability as well. However, that's not a case, and this is something which should be explored as well. So visual social media is, a space where everyday interactions happen, and the people are socially and culturally participating on all these platforms. And what the social interaction look like, what the experiences look like, is something which cannot be, can be seen under, the microscope of technology. And this is something where experiences are very important to understand and to investigate.
10: Absolutely. Now, Anam, I understand you're still looking for a couple more people to have a chat for an interview, which can be completed quite a few range of platforms around the accessibility and experiences they've had using these visual social media. So tell us a little bit about what sort of things you would like to ask people and how best they can get in touch with you to take part.
11: I'm looking for people who have visual impairment and blindness and are living in Australia and are using, these platforms like Instagram, TikTok, Facebook, Snapchat, YouTube, Facebook, and any other visual social media that have images and videos. And in my interview, I would like to hear about the experiences of using videos and images on these visual social media platforms. So I can say that the interview questions will ask about the experiences of using visual social media platforms and examples of times when they have, accessed images and videos. So it's more about understanding the experiences.
10: And Anam, I really want to have a bit of a chat on accessibility in particular and why it is so important, especially with these sort of projects. And what are you looking to getting to the bottom of?
11: This project is contributing to understanding accessibility as a dynamic and a lived process. And accessibility should not be considered something which comes, as an afterthought. This is something which should be built in the, services and the technologies and all the products. So rather than treating, accessibility as a simple success or failure, this project is, is about understanding accessibility as an ongoing process that requires attention from, the platform designers, the content creators, the communities, the users themselves, the decision makers of the platform. So I think it's very important because users continuously, negotiate barriers and they get support from the technologies. And, accessibility is not something which can be treated only as a technical, technical thing. It should be more than that. Yeah.
10: Okay. And how long would the interview take generally, and what are the ways that the interview can be completed?
11: The interview will be on Teams, on Webex, on phone, on in person. So the interview is very flexible, and it's upon the participants whatever days they choose. And the interview will take around 60 minutes and 30 minutes maximum. So it's about the participants that whatever they choose.
10: Perfect. Now, Anam, what would be the best email for people to reach you on if they would like to get in touch and take part?
11: My email address is anam@postgrad.edu.au. So this is my best email address to contact.
10: Perfect. Well, I've been speaking today with Anum Ejaz, postgraduate researcher from Curtin University, having a chat with me today about her research into social media accessibility for users who are blind or have low vision. Anum, thank you so much for your time today. It was great to catch up with you and hear about your research.
11: Thank you so much, Sam. One last thing I would like to add, that my research project is hoping to get some analysis regarding that usability is not only about technology and it's more about the, you know, people and relationships and participation and inclusion. So, yeah, this is a very important project for the community. And thank you so much, Sam, for giving me this opportunity to come and discuss my project here.
10: No problem at all. It's great to have a chat. That was Anum Ejaz there, researcher from Curtin University, part of the project Visual Social Media, Digital Disability Inclusion for Australians with a Vision Impairment and Blindness. If you would like to take part in the interview, the interviews will be audio recorded and transcribed, and you'll have the opportunity to review your transcript. Participation is voluntary and all information will be kept confidential. And as a bonus, participants will also be entered into a draw to win a $50 gift card. So always fun little bonus there. If this sounds like something you'd love to get involved with, please feel free to get in touch with Anum today. I'm Sam Colley and you're listening to Talking Vision on Vision Australia Radio, associated stations of the Radio Reading Network and the Community Radio Network. I hope you enjoyed that conversation there with Anum. If you missed any part of that interview or you'd love to hear it again, Talking Vision is available on the podcast app of your choice or through the Vision Australia Library. You can also find the program on the Vision Australia Radio website. Simply head to varadio.org. That's varadio, all one word, .org. But now, here's my interview with Rachel Learker. Our next guest is someone you might know as quite the accomplished singer, but she's also the ambassador for the 2026 Adelaide Disability and Workability Expo, and she'll be live on stage on Friday the 26th of June at 11 a.m. It's my great pleasure to welcome Rachel Learker to Talking Vision to have a chat all about the expo. Rachel, welcome to Talking Vision. Thank you so much for your time.
12: Thanks a lot for having me, Sam.
10: No worries. Now, first up, Rachel, we're here to have a bit of a chat about the Adelaide Disability and Workability Expo that's coming up. Tell us a little bit about the expo.
12: Yeah, I'm so excited about this one, Sam. It's bringing together people from all walks of life, really, people with disabilities, their carers, families, service providers. There's tons of different stalls, the NDIS and disability providers, all in one space. And we're having a bit of a focus on employment, but there's all sorts of services that you can access there. And I think it's really important to have these things out there because so many people often ask, you know, where can I go to get this? Or, yeah, I didn't know that was available. So here's where you can ask all those questions and you can find out the information that can really change your life to something that's so positive and something that you might not even think you need. You'll find there, and especially if you're looking for employment, you can get some information about that and get some support.
10: Perfect. And Rachel, how did you come to get involved with the expo? How did that all come about?
12: I actually did a presentation for the Workability Expo last year when I was in Adelaide at the showground, and I just found it so rewarding. You know, I walked around to all the stalls and chatted with people, and I did my presentation and people were really engaged and asked questions and things. But there were some other amazing workshops there as well. So it's worth having a look what's on the timetable because there might be something that you'd be really interested in. But yeah, that's how I got involved. And now I'm the ambassador for this year's and I couldn't be prouder.
10: Yeah. Well, speaking of that, how does it feel to, you know, be the ambassador and be so heavily involved in such an expo that, you know, really does mean so much to you?
12: Well, people that know me know that I'm a big disability advocate as a legally blind person myself. I've never really paid much attention to my disability. It's more that other people pay attention to it and they sort of ask me, oh, how can you do this? And you think, you know, you just adapt. And I think people are just so amazing at adapting to whatever they're thrown in life. But some people, it can be a bit of a challenge mentally to overcome these things and get on with life. So that's why I think events like this are so important, to connect with other people and to reduce the chance of isolation, to get on with life with the best chance possible. And sometimes that might mean going to some services or supports, and there's no shame in asking for help. That's one message that I really want to get across, is that, you know, it doesn't make you any less strong if you get help from someone. In fact, it can make you stronger.
10: And that's what these sort of expos really do help out with, don't they? With, you know, all those things that are available for people at their fingertips, all in one place. It's really great to have those sort of things. I was able to head along to one of these expos last year in Melbourne, and it was a great experience to just be able to present there and, you know, meet all these new people and find out all the organisations that are making a difference for people with disabilities. Now, Rachel, for people out there, if they're interested in getting the times and dates and where the expo will be taking place, let's get those details.
12: Yeah, so the expo is taking place on the 26th, that's a Friday, and 27th, the Saturday of June, so very soon coming up at the Adelaide Showground, both days from 9 till 3. So come along, you can register at adelaidedisabilityexpo.com.au and plan your day a little bit. It's totally free. But, you know, as you said, it's so valuable having all these services and people all in one place at the same time, because it stops you from doing what I sometimes do and going down a bit of a rabbit hole online with Google. You just search for one thing and another thing pops up and you get a little bit confused and befuddled. But this makes it a lot simpler. You can really connect with people in person. So, yeah, come along. There's no harm in it.
10: Certainly not.
12: You don't have to pay for it, so it's free. And I'll be there to say hello. I would love to meet people and hear about your stories and your experiences. And that's, you know, how I carry information forward on all my platforms and, you know, at events like this. And, yeah, I love to share everyone's stories and, yeah. And it's just so such a valuable experience.
10: Certainly is. Well, Rachel, it's been great to have a chat with you today all about the expo and find out all the details and, you know, as you've said, how it is so important for everybody in the community to find the resources and details that they do so sorely need, and saves a lot of time, as you've said. So it's, you know, it's win-win. Everyone wins. It's great. So, Rachel, thank you so much for your time today.
12: Oh, thank you so much for having me on, Sam. And just want to point out, usually I don't sound like this, but I've had a bit of laryngitis. But next week I should be right as rain, be talking normal again.
10: Oh, fingers crossed. All the best, Rachel, and feel better soon.
12: Thanks a lot, Sam.
10: That was Rachel Learcar there, ambassador for the upcoming Adelaide Disability and Workability Expo, taking place on the 26th and 27th of June at the Adelaide Showgrounds. And also, in some exciting news, Vision Australia Radio will be heading along and will have a stall at the expo. So if you're heading to the showgrounds over that weekend, feel free to head along and come and say hello. We'd love to see you. Well, we've reached the halfway point of the year, but the news is not slowing down one bit. As you can read in the latest issue of FYI, published every 2 weeks, Vision Australia's main newsletter for all things blindness and low vision, edited by none other than Liz Dalakouris, who joins us once again to have a chat all about it. Liz, welcome back to Talking Vision. Thank you very much for your time.
13: No worries, Sam. You know I love coming on the show.
10: And we love having you. Now, Liz, there's a lot to chat about today. Let's start off with a bit of a chat about the home appliance gap, which is wrapping up.
13: Yeah, our Accessibility Starts at Home campaign, for those who don't know, it just shines a spotlight on the fact that home appliances are becoming sleeker in their design but more and more inaccessible to use. So what we did was we hit the streets, we started chatting to our clients, we did a survey, we went out to the stores to speak to people who worked in them, and we found out which home appliances are the most accessible. So we listened and we put in writing the things that you said worked best for you. So that report card is now live on our website, just visionaustralia.org/accessibility-starts-at-home, and scroll on down to the report card.
10: And Liz, I understand the Centre for Eye Research has released some interesting new findings around age-related macular degeneration.
13: They have. We're good friends with the people from the Centre for Eye Research Australia. And so when they let us know about these new findings, we just had to share it with you guys. So what they have done is they've identified really important biological differences that are linked to what is quicker vision loss. And the researchers hope that these findings could lead to earlier intervention, more personalised treatments, and better outcomes for people who are living with AMD. It's really, really cool.
10: That's very cool. And I understand that CommBank has been involved with Vision Australia lately.
13: Yeah, they have, Sam. So the CommBank have just launched a new initiative with the help of Vision Australia, and they're calling it the Equal Access Toolkit, and it's designed to help organisations build more inclusive, accessible experience for everyone. So we're so proud to have supported CommBank by contributing our expertise and lived experience to help shape this toolkit, because together our collaboration has helped strengthen accessibility thinking across digital services, workplaces and experiences for customers. So it's just a great innovation for our blind low vision community.
10: Absolutely. And Liz, I believe there's a couple more things that are available in the most recent issue of FYI that have been quite exciting.
13: There is. So something we're really excited about is a new video series. So we understand that our family and supporter audience just are amazing, and we like to acknowledge the fact that they deserve support too. So we came up with a video series and we've called it Easy Changes. And it's basically just small changes that you can make as a family member or supporter that can just make a big difference for someone who is blind or has low vision. So we understand that, you know, this is a new way of life and it can come with some challenges, but there are little things that you can do to make life easier. So our Easy Changes video series, it shares practical tips and simple ideas to help create a safer home, make mealtimes easier, support meaningful connections, independence, and just so much more. We can watch that series at visionaustralia.org/easychanges.
10: Okay. And Liz, let's have a bit of a chat about the Blind Australian of the Year Awards.
13: Yeah, so, and you'd know this as well, Sam. It's really exciting that Vision Australia Radio is very proud to return as the media partner for the Blind Australian of the Year Awards this year. And that's an award ceremony that celebrates the achievements, stories and leadership of blind and low vision Australians across the country. So our partnership continues a really powerful commitment to accessible media, inclusion and community connection. It's very exciting and we are so excited to be part of this again.
10: Well, Liz, that's a lot of amazing little bits and pieces for people to look forward to in the most recent issue of FYI. And the next one, of course, is coming out on the 25th of June. So make sure to keep an eye on your inbox for that one. And if you haven't already signed up for FYI to receive the fortnightly newsletter, it's super easy. Just head to visionaustralia.org. That's visionaustralia, all one word, .org, and search FYI to get the instructions to head to the mailing list and get the newsletter in your inbox every 2 weeks. Liz, thank you so much for your time as always. Great to catch up with you again.
13: Always. Thanks for having me, Sam. Appreciate it.
10: Liz Delacouris there, editor of FOIA Information, otherwise known as FII, chatting to us about the latest issue, but you can also find the next issue coming up on the 25th of June. So make sure you're on the mailing list and keep watching.

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3: And we've got some news on that front as well. Hello, Lizzie.
4: Hello, Sam.
3: So, it's all about change this week. Positive change for some as they decide to fly the coop and retreat from the average winter, but also change on our behalf. Just letting our listeners know, especially in Adelaide and Darwin, that as of the 1st of July, we will be changing our time. So, from the 1st of July, we will be going out at 3 p.m. on Wednesdays, just like the rest of Australia.
4: Yes, exactly. And what also makes it convenient is that the 1st of July is on a Wednesday. So that makes things easy to remember, I suppose.
3: It does, indeed. And also a reminder to our listeners, if you do have an AM radio and you're catching us on that at the moment, you will need to find another way of hearing us because the AM signal does switch off. At the start of that week, actually. So either if you find a digital radio to be just that little bit difficult, and we did hint about it in the recent episode where we talked to Conrad about it, then you will need to find yourself a smart speaker, or I believe there are certain devices sold by Vision Australia and other shops that actually do have Vision Australia radio already pre-programmed into it. So there are means and ways of doing things.
4: Precisely. Or, of course, you can catch us on any of your favourite podcast platforms if you consume podcasts.
3: Indeed. We also have some exciting news. We've formed a WhatsApp group.
4: Yes, we have.
3: Welcome to the 21st century, as it were. Lizzie's just busily done the WhatsApp cooking and has come up with a nice crispy group for us. And what is it called?
4: It's called Studio One VA Radio, and we do have the invite link in our show notes. So if you want to join the group, please find the link in the show notes, click on it, and you should be able to get in. Sam and I are admins, so we won't kick anybody out.
3: Unless you find a way of upsetting us and don't insult the Fremantle football team. Anyway, we are talking about travel this week, and who have we got up first?
4: Well, we're going to hear from Corey.
5: Well, actually, mine's a bit different. I didn't use tour guides or anything like that. I travelled to England back in 2019, and I got stuck in Dubai coming back from England, which was a bit difficult, but usually difficult in the sense of language barriers and things like that.

0: managed to get myself around it. I was overnight in a hotel in the airport, and I had to overcome some language barriers, and I had to use my initiative a bit and make sure that I could get around the room and see what was in the room and work out how things worked and all that sort of stuff. So that was interesting. It was a bit daunting and overwhelming at first, but was able to manage it. My favourite place, and I'm hoping to go back in October, of course, is Queensland. I love Queensland. I love being up there, the weather. I've got family up there. I've got friends up there. I really want to go back. I find Qantas Airlines very, very helpful, much more so than all of the others. And again, I don't really have any touristy things about it. It's being with people that are familiar to me, like my family up in Queensland. I've got a couple of sisters, a half-sister and my other adopted sister. And so I tend to go to places that I know people at rather than staying in hotels and things like that. I think when I stayed in Dubai, when I had to stay in the hotel overnight, at first I was overwhelmed, upset. I was not sure how I was going to manage, you know, all that sort of stuff. And yet once I'd prayed about it and realised that, okay, I can't do anything about the situation, so I'm just going to have to use what senses I have, what initiative I have, and work things out. And I tell you, the immense peace I felt was amazing, absolutely amazing. I smiled at everybody. I thought, yep, I can use the phone. So I was able to phone for room service or assistance if I needed it. It was easier than I thought it was going to be. So I think if you're in a hotel that you don't know anything about, or just rely on your own senses, rely on your instincts, rely on what initiative you have, and it's amazing. I've been to Tasmania, and Tasmania was good. Loved it, and I stayed with friends in Tasmania, but again, the airlines were extremely helpful. So I think if you can get helpful people right from the very beginning of your trip, things will necessarily go quite smoothly.
1: So I think something that Corrie brought up that I found to be very useful advice, and I have personally found this to be a very helpful way of making things run smoothly, is that you need to be well organized beforehand. So with meet and assist, or if you're traveling with a guide dog, or if you're going to be staying over at hotels or places that you're unfamiliar with, make sure that everything is organized well and truly before you go. None of this last minute stuff.
2: Indeed. I mean, what Heidi does is she always has everything printed out. So if there's a computer problem or something like that, it's there in black and white on a piece of paper somewhere. So that is something all well worth taking into account. If you're totally blind, then get someone else to print it out for you and give you a nice big thick wad of paper to sort of hand out and go, it's in there somewhere.
1: Yeah, exactly. But, you know, make sure your meet and assist is all booked at the airports. Make sure that the hotel is aware of the accommodations that they're going to need to make for you, and make sure that's all done beforehand. Obviously, if you've got like layovers at the airport that, you know, are unexpected, that's going to be a lot harder. But, you know, make it work. You can make it work.
2: What Corrie had to say rang a bell as far as, it's your classic sports psychology. Prepare for what you can prepare for and deal with what you can't prepare for. And that goes with anything in life, but travel definitely, because sometimes things do happen. And if you simply sit back and go, oh, well, I wasn't prepared for this, then you're going to have a worse time.
1: Yeah, my mum always used to say to me that, yeah, well, I've coined the phrase that disorganization is the blind person's worst enemy, because, I mean, in everyday life, we need to be super organized. Everything has its place. And the same is for travel. You need to make sure all your ducks are in a row and all your, you know, things are ordered so that it makes for a smooth experience, because there's nothing worse than getting to a place and going, oh no, I don't know what to do here.
2: Anyway, who have we got next?
1: Sophie and Julie.
3: I've travelled interstate, but not overseas.
1: Where did you go?
3: So I've been to, well, all states in Australia. My last trip that I did was in March last year to Perth for a church convention, actually. I used Meet and Assist, and I found that I haven't got missed during that process.
1: Have the staff been friendly to you?
3: Very friendly, yeah.
1: And are they willing to help you with any of your inquiries or, you know, needs?
3: Most of the time, yes.
1: What about in terms of travelling in airplanes? How have the flight attendants received you, and how do they approach you?
3: They offer me a Braille safety card when they're available, which I find very appreciative. They're very helpful with reading the menus for purchasing things. I usually get on first and off last, which is okay, and take hand luggage so I don't have to worry about, you know, having the luggage lost on another plane, which has happened to me once before.
1: Do you feel that your vision impairment affects the way you enjoy tourist attractions?
3: Yes, it does, because I can't always touch things, like, you know, in museums and things.
1: Have you experienced any tourist attractions that you found to be particularly accessible or good?
3: I really enjoyed the Botanical Gardens in Launceston. They've got Braille plaques all over them, and they had an audio guide that you could walk around with someone, and they also had an audio guide as well and a large print guide. And I could read the Braille.
1: In your opinion, what could the tourism industry do to make tourist attractions more accessible for blind and vision impaired people?
3: I think today, using smartphone apps to put descriptions if we can't touch.
4: I've travelled interstate and overseas with my parents, which is easy because they know my needs and they can help me easily. I've travelled independently for sport, helping me to increase my independence.
1: Do you feel that your vision impairment impacts your ability to enjoy tourist attractions, and why?
4: Yes, because I can't see them unless I am right in front of them or I'm using my monocular or phone camera.
1: What's the most challenging travel situation you've had, and how did you handle it?
4: I'm sure it's probably the same for a lot of people. It's like going through security at the airport, large numbers of people in the area. I use the priority access lane when travelling with my sports team.
1: What memorable experience of travelling can you share with us?
4: So the social aspect of travelling with my sports team is special, as I've gained some new friends through this.
1: So now we get into the accessible tourism kind of jig or part of the program. And Julie was talking about the Botanical Gardens in Launceston. We also have that same Braille plaques in the Botanical Gardens here in Mount Lofty. In fact, they went up a few years ago, and I remember when we went there with the Beyond Blindness group, they took a social media photo of me reading the Braille just to show that it was being used. But I love that, you know, you can go to places now and there's Braille or large print signage that, you know, we can interact with as well.
2: Sometimes even the audio described tours are pretty good as far as that goes as well. They'll give you a pair of headphones and you can just sort of walk around at your own leisure and someone will talk to you about it.
1: Or they've got the new thing with the QR codes.
2: Mm.
1: I remember Alex was telling us a couple of years ago when she went to the Norse exhibit at the Adelaide Museum, and they had the QR codes that you'd scan with your phone, and it had come up with, I don't know, text you could read or an audio described feature of that for that part of the wall. So I think, you know, the way that they're using modern day technology to enhance the tourism experience for those that are vision impaired or totally blind is fantastic.
2: Well, accessibility is not just for the disabled. That's what it comes down to. And if something's accessible for us, it's doubly accessible for Joe Public out there. So that's why we should be pushing for it, because our experience out there will enhance other people's experience anyway.
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2: I believe you have your own story to tell of a trip that wasn't exactly accessible as far as things went.
1: Yeah, so I've been on two trips this year. They were short trips in that they happened within the 5 days of the working week. The first trip I went on was to Ballarat in March this year, and recently I got back from a trip to Lee Creek. And for me, they were two very different experiences. Ballarat was amazing when we went to Sovereign Hill and the Eureka Museum and the Botanical Gardens there and the Creswick Woolen Mills. They let us touch things. They had tour guides that were really good at explaining the history and the context of the artifacts that were there. But I found my recent trip to Lee Creek to be quite different. I really enjoyed the trip in the sense that I got to catch up with old friends, I got to be somewhere different, got to experience different things. But in terms of the accessibility of the attractions, I found that to leave a lot to be desired. So when we went to Farina, for example, it's a outback town in the middle of nowhere. It's basically a rundown ghost town. And for 2 months of every year, they have volunteers come up and do restoration to the town. They also have a bakery that they run and an underground bakery with the original oven from 1888, which is really cool. But to tour the town, you have to travel by car or, in our case, by bus because we went with Beyond Blindness. Now, the tour guide was amazing in explaining what was around, but the fact is you couldn't really walk around the place and touch things. The stone houses were in ruin, so they were probably unsafe to go into.
2: Yep.
1: And it was all dirt roads and tracks and rocky. So not a lot of people were keen on exploring it. And I found the same to be when we went through Parachilna Gorge. Unfortunately, the people who were driving our bus weren't very good at describing the sights and the scenery around us. And so a couple of us who had little to no sight found it really hard to enjoy that as much as we could. In saying that, we did go and see some sculptures that were made out of talc and we got to touch them. So that was quite cool. There were some parts of the trip that were accessible, but there were some parts of the trip like the Aruna Dam lookout and Parachilna Gorge that just were not accessible to people who were totally blind. And, you know, it's probably going to take a while for places like that to catch up.
2: Well, it's all about the vibe, isn't it? So you went to a gorge and got the vibe of a gorge.
1: Yeah, I did. And look, I enjoyed the trip for all of the other reasons that I stated. It was just that there were certain attractions that were inaccessible for me.
2: Mm.
1: There were things that I didn't enjoy as much because there was no hands-on experience or audio-described experience. The tour guides did the best that they could given the resources they had. But, you know, there's not really a lot of technology and reception and good internet signal out there. So to set that sort of infrastructure up would be quite difficult.
2: But I believe you had some adventure on the way home though.
1: Yeah. Yes, we did. So we were about 2 hours out of Adelaide. We got pulled over by the cops. The bus driver was doing 14 kilometres over the speed limit.
2: Yes, that was an interesting part of the phone call that you gave me for a completely different reason. Who have we got up next?
1: I believe we're talking to Kushal and Sue-Ann.
2: On the other side of that, I'll give some of my more recent experiences as well.
6: Accessible tourism, that is a very, very good topic, actually. I think US seems to be very good at that sort of stuff, like audio description on that. I did go to the 9/11 Museum back in 2023, and you could listen to the audio description tour through the 9/11 Museum app. At our temples, like we've got a big temple in Robbinsville, New Jersey, I was able to touch all the idols and statues, which we call murtis. So I was able to touch all this stuff and, you know, there's so much detailing that was done. You could literally feel the strings of the sitar, which is an Indian instrument and all that. So it was very well crafted. So that's sort of my experience that I've had at the temple, but I've not really been to an accessible tourism place. I think Australia seems to be a lot behind when it comes to things like this, like audio description. Like, I've seen a few audio description, you know, shows and theatres, like, here and there, but I think Australia seems to lack a lot when it comes to accessible tourism.
7: I've just come back from a 6 weeks holiday. My cousin and I drove from here to Andamooka and we did some opal mining. I didn't have a problem in Andamooka because the roads are pretty much like South Australia where they have directional pads. unfortunately, New South Wales and the ACT don't have directional pads on crossings to cross the road. So it's very difficult when you're using a cane or a seeing eye dog to cross the road because it's not going to know when to stop and you can't feel it when it's going to stop. So, yes, there needs to be more directional pads around. I have travelled overseas. I've only been to New Zealand and that was fine. I didn't really have any hassles in New Zealand.
1: Do you feel your vision impairment impacts your ability to enjoy tourist attractions? And if so, why?
7: Yes, I do, because not being able to see properly and not being able to have someone tell me what the attraction is. So I try and go to places where there's a guide that can actually tell me.
1: Speaking of that, have you had any really good experiences where there's been a guide or some sort of audio description that's made the tourist attraction better?
7: Yes, I can give one example, and that was the Australian Mint in Canberra. They had an interaction board where you could press the buttons and it told you about what was written on the board. So you didn't actually have to read, you could actually listen to what was on the boards. That was good.
1: What is the most challenging travel situation that you've ever had and how did you handle it?
7: My mother and I were going from Adelaide to Melbourne. And back then, I could get a first-class cabin and my mum got the economy class. I had an issue with the stairs going onto the actual train. I wasn't able to judge and there was no one there to help me get on. And my legs nearly went through between the train and the rails because my mum had already gone to the economy. So I was doing this on my own and, yeah. That was very scary.
2: So, if you remember, me and Heidi most recently went on a cruise.
1: Yes, I remember.
2: And what was interesting is Brisbane Airport is one of the last airports to actually have people on the front counter as opposed to the machines. And you don't understand how useful that can sometimes be until you faced us in a situation like we were, and that was we'd just got off the cruise ship. We got a taxi to the airport fairly early on and we had about 4 hours wait for our flight. Mm-hmm. And the guy at the counter says, "Do you know what, I think I can get you on an earlier flight."
1: Wow.
2: So instead of us getting back in the afternoon, we got back just before lunch. So, yeah, it's something that people forget about with automation because a machine wouldn't do that. We'd just have put our bags through and probably spent 4 hours at the airport bar.
1: Oh, indeed, yeah. Well, I've never used the automated machines myself, but I do remember when we went to Perth for cycling nationals, I was with my mum and my grandparents, so they were quite happy to use the machines to check us all in. But I remember when I went with Pam Green to Gold Coast for the CBAA conference, we did go to the front counter because we had to make arrangements for Lacey at the time, who was travelling with us.
2: Well, as I said, Brisbane and Gold Coast seem to don't have the automation anyway. So, yes, you actually talk to a person. Anyway, we have one final, what you might call special presentation because the person who, well, one of the two people is not with us anymore.
1: Yes, we are hearing from the late, great Elise Lonsdale and Kirsten.
8: Kirsten and I have the same views when it comes to getting to an airport on time.
9: You get there ridiculously early.
8: Nice and early. When you don't have to stress, yeah, ridiculously early, as she puts it. And that's great because for us it works really well. It, you know, whether you're with somebody or on your own, you can chill out, have a cup of coffee or, you know, go in the lounge or whatever you want to do. I'll just sit there and read a book. I'll do nothing.
1: As far as the staff goes and, you know, getting assistance to get on and off the airplane, how have you found that experience?
8: Meet and Assist is done reasonably well in this part of the world, I think. You hear people being, you know, bundled in the wheelchairs and stuff in America. It's not that we can't walk. It's the fact that we just need to be shown the way.
9: Yeah.
8: So, you know, if you're coming in on an aero bridge, obviously things are different. But it's obviously finding your way around. I mean, to say the, you know, Sydney Airport confuses me a bit. Brisbane and Melbourne are a bit easier, but, you know, just knowing where to go and being shown where to go and guided where to go, that's why we think that Meet and Assist is great.
9: But I've only ever had one experience where Meet and Assist just wasn't there.
1: What happened?
9: So I got to the lounge and I was told, yeah, no, it's all good. Like, you've got Meet and Assist and all of that. Okay, fine. Time was getting on a little bit and I'm kind of looking at the time thinking to myself, should be going fairly soon. Like, my plane's going to board fairly soon. I sort of went over and said, hey, you know, is there going to be someone to meet me? Like, I should be probably heading soon. And they're like, you know, you're fine. Anyway, my flight number gets called. And I walk over to the counter and I'm like, hey, I really need to get to this gate. And she goes, don't you have time? I'm like, no, you just called my flight number. And she goes, oh, let me ring them. She rang me and assistant. They're like, oh, we'll come in 10 minutes. And the lady at lounge was like, she doesn't have 10 minutes. She's got to be on this plane now. Anyway, the lady in the lounge had to actually go and take me. And I wasn't pre-boarded. I was very lucky in the fact that the cabin crew who was in charge of my part of the plane had had me before, so she knew I had half a clue where things were, so she didn't have to give me the full rundown. But even still, it basically meant she couldn't give me the proper safety briefing because people in the airport didn't do their job.
1: When you do travel, do you find that your vision impairment impacts your ability to enjoy tourist attractions? And if so, why?
9: I think it depends on really on where you go and sort of what the activity is. So I remember last year going to the Mogo Wildlife Park, and there was myself and another lady who had probably less vision than me. And in the end, my mum found herself actually being with us, even though she could have gone on to the lookout for the other people who were in this sort of large group we were with, because she's like, these two, they need more tactile experiences, not let's see what they can see from a very high viewpoint. The thing is from that day, I remember feeding the giraffes and encountering the meerkats more than I remember anything else.
8: Well, that giraffe experience, I remember seeing the social media footage of that, and you had to go up on this big platform, so you actually had to do something.
9: You had to do something, and you also got to feel them take the leaves out of your hand.
1: What is the coolest place that you've ever travelled to?
8: The Grand Canyon is every bit as grand as they say it is. We were on the South Rim. That's where all the tourists go, all the people go on the North Rim of all the hikers and stuff. We didn't. Got some spectacular photos, I might add, but I was with some people. So, you know, there was a bus tour that took us from the resort out to where we had, and, you know, the guy on the bus was talking about all the juniper plants and vegetation and wildlife around the area on a standard commentary that anyone would get. And once we got there, we walked around for a bit. We walked to a couple of different places. We didn't actually walk into the canyon. That would have been really neat if we had have.
1: So many cool experiences. I've got FOMO really bad right now.
2: That's a wrap for this week. A big thank you to Corey, Julie, Sophie, Kushal, Sue-Ann, and the late Elise Lonsdale with Kirsten.
1: And of course, thanks to you for listening. 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
2: Next week, once more, we're coming to you from TechFest, the largest exhibition of technology for people who are blind or vision impaired in Australia.
1: Thanks to See Differently, we talk to some of the contributors and exhibitors.
2: But between now and then, please do get in touch with the show, whether you have experience of any of the issues covered on this week's episode of Studio One, or if you think there's something we should be talking about. 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

0: Kempsey Estethford Society's vocal, instrumental, speech and drama Estethford will run from Sunday the 21st of June through to Friday the 26th of June. Vocal and instrumental sessions will be held at the Anglican Church Hall, Kemp Street, West Kempsey, from Sunday through to Wednesday morning, with sessions starting at 9 a.m. Speech and drama begins at the Catholic Church Hall on Kemp Street from 9 a.m. on Wednesday, before moving to the Anglican Church Hall from 12:30 that afternoon, through to Friday. 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
2: Stay there. The latest weather is next.
3: Yes, and a very good morning. And the forecast being Sunday for the 21st of June. Well, the weatherman's telling us it's going to be mostly sunny. Chance of fog inland early this morning. Medium chance of showers in the north, most likely in the evening. Near zero chance of rain elsewhere. Patches of morning frost about the higher grounds. Light winds and our daytime temperatures are expected to reach between 15 to 20. Well, we've got Foster expecting 19, but Taree, Port Macquarie and Coffs Harbour 20 and Kempsey 21. And the sun is due to rise at 6:46 a.m. and it's due to set at 4:54 p.m. this evening. Also taking a look here at our fire danger for the Greater Hunter, the New England and the Northern Slopes. Well, they're all moderate, but for the North Coast, we are not rating. Anyway, at the present moment here in Kempsey, we're sitting on 7.2, but it says it feels like 5.0. Our humidity is at 96%. The wind is west at 7 kilometres. The wind gust is at 11 kilometres. And our pressure at the present moment is sitting on 1,027.4 hectopascals. So that's a little bit of our forecast that's going to be happening for Sunday. But anyway, let's go and take a look and see what's happening with our coastal waters. Now, this is for the Cross Coast, and this is from Wollide to Smoky Cape, and this is up until midnight. Winds are going to be variable around about 10 knots. Sea is going below 1 metre. The swell is an easterly below 1 metre. Weather, partly cloudy, and they're saying 80% chance of a shower. So that's a little bit for our Cross Coast. But anyway, let's go and have a look at a little bit of weather situation here. And that because they're both the same. Now, this is for our Macquarie Coast, and this is from Smoky Cape all the way down to Seals Rocks, and this is up until midnight tonight. If they're expecting a low pressure system is forecast to form over the southern waters today in response to a passing cold front and then move away to the east. And then a southerly wind is likely to persist for the remainder of the week, as the ridge of the high pressure is extended across from the west. So that's a little bit of the weather situation. But the forecast also up until midnight. Winds are going to be variable around 10 knots. Sea is going below 1 metre. Now, the swell is a southerly around 1 metre. Weather, partly cloudy, and there's also 50% chance of a shower. So that's a little bit of our forecast for our coastal waters that's going to be happening today. But in the meantime,
4: Tank FM would like to begin by acknowledging the traditional custodians of the land, the Dungutti people, on which we are broadcasting from today, and pay our respects to the elders, past and present.
5: Maringa. Dungutti kutum bari ditu. Ninambu bitta, ninambu wara, wa buku. Bandunakai, mungan mungu. 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Dangu bari ditin. And danang maranga baria ditinja.
4: We furthermore acknowledge the stories, traditions, and living cultures of Aboriginal and Torres Strait Islander peoples on this land and commit to building a brighter future together.
3: And a very good morning. And it is very cold. It was very cold when I opened my back door this morning. Wow, it was a really icy coming from that little bit of wind that was blowing. And that's, well, I should say a little bit of a breeze it was. But yeah, so it was very icy this morning and I thought to myself, there's got to be a frost somewhere. It's got to be definitely a frost. So yeah, so they had a bit of frost inland, so that's, I would say out, yeah, up the river somewhere they would have. Not sure what was happening there. I didn't see, well, I couldn't see really because it was still not quite daylight. And that's a year, so I'm not sure whether there was any frost laying around where I was. But anyway, my name's Anne. I'm with you now until 10 o'clock, and you're about to listen, as you do on a Sunday, to our Sunday morning gospels. And as we do, we always open the program with our prayer.

Yeah, that was Carmen Silver. And yes, as I said, she opens our program every Sunday with our Lord's Our Shepherd. Anyway, Loretta Lynn, she's going to be doing I'm Getting Ready to Go. First gospel for the morning.

0: Well, yes, as I said, that was Loretta Lynn, and I'm getting ready to go.
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0: Yes, and a very big thank you to all our sponsors as well. And it is 16 minutes past the hour of 7 o'clock. I've got to say a big good morning to a young fella. Yep. I was talking to him and he said, I know your voice. He said, I know your voice. He said, He said, you do radio. And I went, yep. And he says, I said, yeah. He said, I listen to you. He said, I love your gospels. Anyway, I'm going to do a little gospel for him. And when I find out where I put everything, I don't know where I put everything. I really don't. Everything's gone upside down and inside out. Anyway, let's go and have a look. And it's going to be doing, this is going out to you, Steve. And it's simply called Let the Light Shine Down.

Yeah, that was Daniel O'Donnell. And that was a special one going out to our beautiful lady, and you raised me up. That's her special gospel for the day. Okay, and before that, I will let you know all the clashing and the banging. I do apologise. But yeah, and the turning of the pages. Yes, we've been listening. Our first gospel for the morning was with Loretta Lynn. I'm getting ready to go. Our second one was with Country Sound. Let the Light Shine Down. That went out to Steve. And also to Johnny Cash, or I should say the late Johnny Cash, It Was Jesus. And then we had You Raise Me Up by Daniel O'Donnell. Anyway, it's 26 after the hour of 7 o'clock here, and we have worship. They're going to be doing Change My Heart to God.

0: Oh, they cut that one off really short, didn't it? Anyway, it's 28 after the hour of 7 o'clock. I got Rhodes. 103.1 FM. Yes, and taking a look here, it's a little bit of work still happening up there at the Coss Harbour on the Pacific Highway with the bypass. And it is a weeknight now from 6 p.m. to 7 a.m. Traffic is affected in both directions. And also they're just asking you, the advice is reduce your speed limit down to 60 and plan your journey and allow extra time travel. As a part of this major construction, the project team is continuing working along the Pacific Highway between Sawtell and the interchange on England Road and Stadium Drive and at Bombay. So just be aware of that, because they are still, and I know they're just about finished, because they're hoping to have this all completed by the 31st of December. So be aware of that. So, yes, so that's all happening up there around Coffs Harbour.
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3: 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The latest weather is next.
4: Okay, I was just checking up there looking at the temperature on our weather and that. Anyway, the weatherman's still saying it's going to be mostly sunny. Also, they're saying there was a chance of fog inland earlier this morning, though. Medium chance of showers in the north, most likely in the evening, and there is near zero chance of rain elsewhere. Patches of morning frost about the higher grounds, light winds, and our daytime temperatures are expected to reach between 15 to 20 today. Well, we've got Foster expecting 19, but Taree, Port Macquarie and Coffs Harbour 20, but Kempsey 21. And don't forget, the sun is due to set at 4:54pm this evening. Now, our fire danger for the Greater Hunter, the New England and the Northern Slopes, that is moderate. And there is no rating for the North Coast, which is good. At the present moment here in Kempsey, we are sitting on 7.2, but it feels like 4.7. I think it feels lower than that. Our humidity is at 97%. The wind is west-southwest at 9 kilometres. The wind gusts at 11 kilometres. There's been 0 metres of rain, so we have no rain at the moment. Our pressure is sitting at 1,027.8 hectopascals. So that's a little bit of our forecast that's happening for Sunday, the 21st of June. Wow, this month is just about gone, isn't it? Wow, it won't be before we Christmas will be knocking at our door. But yeah, but anyway, let me see what gospels I have coming your way. And that, so we were listening. Let me see. I know I've got it marked off. Yeah, I've got lined up now. Coming your way is the Worshippers. They're going to be doing, no, they've done that one. We've done that one. I just forgot to cross it off. Yeah, they done, yeah, before we went, that was, they did Change My Heart to God and that. Diane Coombs going to be doing Walk With Me. And then we have the Old Time Gospels going to be doing Hallelujah, We Shall Rise. And then I got a special one going out. This is going out to Heather, Daniel O'Donnell, and he's going to be doing Beyond the Sunset. So first of all, Diane.

walk the road alone. I live in memory's garden, dear, with happy days we've known. In spring I'll watch for roses red and shades of lilac blue. In early fall, with the brown leaves fall, then I'll catch a glimpse of you. Should you go first and I remain to finish with the scroll, no lengthening shadows shall creep in to make this life seem droll. We've known so much of happiness, yes, we've had our cup of joy, and memory is one gift of God that death cannot destroy. Should you go first and I remain, there's one thing I'd have you do. Walk slowly down that long road, for soon I'll follow you.

Yeah, that was Danielle O'Donnell, and that special one was going out to Heather. The time here at the tank is now 7:44, and if you just tuned in, well, you'll be listening to our Sunday morning's Gospels, and I'm going to be with you right up until 10 o'clock this morning. And I've got to let you know, Lynn might be in today. Yes, I think we're all starting to come down with this bit of a flu and that. So, yeah, but anyway, I had a message sent to me that Lynn won't be in today. So just letting you know, but they have got a special little slot that's going in with another presenter. Yeah, but he's in the studio, but he's not in the studio. Yeah, no, he sends his down on a little USB stick. So you'll be listening to that for a little while, and he has some good programs. They have got him doing in some little slots with it, comes in then the blank ones. But yeah, and I'm talking about Paul. His name is Paul. Anyway, let's go and have a little listen now. I've got lined up Shazza Lee, yes, and she's going to sing Teach the Children.

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4: And a big thank you also to our sponsors as well. It is now 7:47 here at the Tank. And as I said, you are listening to our Sunday morning gospels, plus a little bit of noise in the background with me. But anyway, it's all good. Okay, I'm going to let you know what gospels is coming your way. Foster and Allen's going to be doing One Day at a Time. Diane Lindsay, Glory Land Way. Then I've got a special one going out to Lily, Gone Too Soon. Then we have Jean Stafford. She's coming your way. And then we have, she's doing The World Is Not My Home. Charlie Pride and Dolly Parton's doing a duet together, God's Colouring in Book. Kathy Sun is going to be doing Thank You. And then I've got a special gospel going out to Rita. Good morning, Rita. And he will be doing it. He will. So, yes, and in between that, I'm going to say good morning to my listeners as well. But anyway, let's go with, who did I say? I think I've got to say, Eeny, Meeny, Miny, Moe here. No, One Day at a Time, Foster and Allen.

0: Yeah, that was especially going out to Lily. Gone too soon. I want to say good morning to Loma as well as Michael and Andrew, along with Cole and also to Rosie all the way over there in the Philippines. She's in a little place called Cube she lives at. And a big good morning to Maureen along with Kevin and all the way down there in Victoria. Also to Angie, a big good morning to you and Kay and Brian and Barry and Chris and Jim Shaw. And also to our beautiful lady, Jim and Kay all the way out there at Kinchula Village and Emma at Crescent Head, and also we have Ronnie and Ruth at Belmore. Also to Heather, and also to Lily and Rob, and Mick and Rhonda, all the way in Newcastle, Lorraine and Derek, out at Southwest Rocks, Lynn Waters all the way down there in Sydney, our Kookaburra lady, along with Richard. Also to Jill and Bill, yep, a termite, and Deb and Terry out at Southwest Rocks, Beverly, Ross and Millie, John and Lorraine, dear Bruce, Fifth and his wife, Rita and Jim, and also to Gwen. Big good morning to Anne out of Green Hill, and Ian and Carmen, and our internet listeners as well, and Sandy and Barry, and all our visitors as well, and Shirley, and all our silent listeners as well. A big good morning to Chris. I hope you're doing well, mate. Also to Daff and Pilly out of Gladstone, Nancy, Ricky, a big good morning to you, along with Gary Walters, and also to Ross Newton. Yeah, Jackie and James over in Canada. Hope your weather's over there is good. Houses freezing. Also to Roger all the way down in Mittagong, Barry up at the Heights, George and Amanda in Sydney, and a big good morning to Pauline. And I don't think I'm just turning the page here. If I've missed anyone, well, a big good morning to you as well. It is now 8:58.
1: Dear God, dear.
0: Oops. I first have taken that out. And that's a, yeah. Anyway, I've got to put my little instrumental on because that'll take us up ready for our 8 o'clock news. So let's go with that.

0: The Mid-North Coast Aviocultural Society is holding a bird expo on Sunday the 5th of July from 9am to 12 noon at the Kempsey Showground, 19 C Street, Kempsey. Benching can be done on Saturday between 4 and 5pm and on Sunday morning from 7 to 9:30am. Benchers must be financial members of a bird club affiliated and insured with the Canary and Cage Bird Federation of Australia. Small birds to be in box-type cages with larger birds may use a suitable wire cage, all of which will be inspected prior to benching. Everyone is welcome, with a $3 entry fee, and children under 12 are free. For more information, call Peter on 0429 923 541. That's Peter on 0429 923 541.
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2: Stay there. The latest weather is next.
3: Okay, let's take a look at our forecast. Well, it's still going to be mostly sunny. Also, there's a medium chance of a shower in the north, most likely this evening. Near zero chance of rain elsewhere. Patches of morning frost about the higher grounds. Light winds and our daytime temperatures are expected to reach between 15 and 20. Well, Kempsey's expecting 21, Coffs Harbour, Port Macquarie and Taree, 20, and Foster, 19. And don't forget, the sun is due to set at 4 o'clock, but 4:54pm this evening. Also, taking a look at our fire danger for the Greater Hunter, the New England and the Northern Slopes, they're all going to be moderate. And also, we better go and have a look and see what's happening with our forecast here. Anyway, at the present moment, we are sitting on 9.2, but it feels like 7.5. Our humidity's at 97%. The wind is now west-northwest at 7 kilometres. The wind gust is at 11 kilometres. And our pressure is sitting at 1,028.0 hectopascals. So that's a little bit of our forecast that's happening for Sunday. And I will let you know what your Gospels is coming your way now, and I'm just sitting my little iPad down. Anyway, I've got to turn my page because I've been writing more Gospels in my book. I've got to try and keep tally of it. Anyway, let's go and see what I've got. Oh, Jean Stafford. Yes, she's going to be doing This Is Not My World. Then we have, as I said, Charlie Pride, and then Dolly Parton doing God's Colouring Book. Kathy Sunnett's going to be doing Thank You. Then I got a special gospel going out to Rita, Jim Reeves, He Will. Then Ian B. McLeod, Jesus Even Loves Cowboys. Mary Duff, that's off my new CD. And this is her second one for our gospels on her CD. The Bible, no, sorry, it's not Mary. Mary Duff's going to be Still and Know I'm With You. And then we have off my other new CD, The Bible on the Table by the Easter Brothers. Then I've got the special one going out to Cole, The Sissy Song by Alan Jackson. So they're all lined up, ready to go.

Yeah, there was Gene Stafford, and I forgot about because the CD. Yeah, it's a new CD, and that. So yeah, and where they've got it, they got it all over the place because that was called Needle at the Cross, and that was track six, and it's saying track one. I don't think they watch what they're doing, do they?

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3: And a big thank you to all our sponsors, and a big good morning to Rita.

As I said, that was Jim Reeves and He Will, and that was especially going out to Rita. 22 after the hour of 8 o'clock here at the Tank, yes, and Ian B. McLeod, yes, he's going to be doing Jesus Even Loves Cowboys.

0: Yeah, that was Mary Duff, and that was her first gospel for the morning. Be still and know I am with you. So, yeah, anyway, I've got to go across to our roads. 103.1 FM. Yes, and as I said, there's a bit of work happening down there at Wingham on Isabel Street and Primrose Street, and it's scheduled, it's road work that they're doing, hoping to have it completed by the 30th of June. And the impact is every day, all day, road will be closed in all directions, and the advice is exercise with caution, check your signage, use your diversions, and the other advice is the roundabout is closed. Motorists will be directed to make a U-turn estimated at complete late June. So, yeah, so there is work happening there down at Wingham. And as I said, that's near Isabel Street and Primrose. I'm not sure, I don't think I know that. I haven't been to Wingham for a while. So it's my relative stomping grounds. That's so, yeah, along with Tari, and that's so, yeah. So, but there, look, there is a bit of work happening on the roads. There is some hazards as well, and they're referring that you'll find that there's still a few potholes hanging around. We have a few potholes out there on Teresa Street. I'm glad that we can, back in the days, I've always said I used to get in them dodger cars, so now I know how to, well, I'm not driving, it's my daughter. I teach her, I said, dodge them. There's a big hole there. I said, it's getting bigger. I said, if you go into that one, I said, you won't be able to get out. And that, so yeah, so there is quite a few holes on Teresa Street, and it's really, really is bad. Not good for your suspension on your car as well.
1: 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When I was 15, I was waiting to catch my train. 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I was in a coma for 2 weeks, and it took 2 years to walk again. So please, stand back, look up, and stay rail safe.
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1: A medium chance of showers in the morning as well as the afternoon. Oh, okay. Hang on. I just jumped the gun. I moved into Sunday instead of today. And that's so, yeah, but anyway, we'll go back and re-bring that back out and see what is happening and that what I did wrong. Yeah, I can let you all know that's happening when I'm ready to finish. But, yeah, still going to be mostly sunny. Also, a medium chance of showers in the north and also near zero chance of rain elsewhere. Patches of morning frost about the higher grounds, light winds, and the daytime temperatures are expected to be between 15 to 20. Well, as I said earlier, Foster's expecting 19, Bataree, Port Macquarie and Coffs Harbour 20, Kempsey 21, and that sun is due to set at 4:54pm this evening. Also, there's no rating for the mid-north coast, which is good, but our Greater Hunter, the New England and the Northern Slopes, they're all moderate. Anyway, let's go and see what the temperature I was looking at it. I know it said it was 10.6, but it feels like 8.2, but I don't think so, because it's cold in here and that, so yeah. Anyway, at the present moment, our humidity is at 89%. The wind is west at 11 kilometres, wind gusts is at 14 kilometres, and the pressure is at 1,028.3 hectobars. So that's a little bit of our forecast that's happening for today. And the time here at the tank is now 8:33, and before we went to our sponsors, you were listening to Mary Duff, and her gospel was Be Still and Know I Am With You. And now the Easter Brothers are going to be doing the Bible on the Table. Now, I've never listened to all these. This is the first time I have played these gospels off these new CDs for you.

Wow, I haven't heard that gospel for a long, long time. Yes, I do remember that one. Yeah, the Bible on the table. I was wondering whether, yeah, it is. I haven't heard that one for a long time. And a big good morning to Cole, the Sissy Song.

Yeah, that was Alan Jackson, and that special gospel was going out to Cole, the sissy song. Josh Turner is going to be doing I Pray My Way Out of Trouble. Then we have Wendy Cochran's going to be doing Go to a Prayer. And then Sharon Heaslip's going to be doing Just As I Am. So they're all coming your way in between our sponsors.

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1: And a big thank you as well to all our sponsors. Okay, as I said, we have coming your way. We're listening to the Easter Brothers and the Bible on the Table. Then we had Alan Jackson doing the Sissy song, which especially went out to Cole. And then we had Josh Turner, I Pray My Way Out of Trouble. And then we were listening to Wendy Cochran doing Go to Pray. Anyway, Sharon Heaslip's going to be doing, what's her one? Just As I Am. And then I've got a special one going out to Maureen and also to Shirley and Cole. And that's how I'm making Play Me the Waltz or the Angels. But first...

Yeah, as I said, that was Alan Mack. I got a special one to play this morning because I was had a message sent to me from Loma. I didn't know. And it will be 19 years tomorrow since Shorty Ranger passed away. So she thought I'd play one of his gospels, but I did have one lined up, but I'm bringing it a little bit forward. And I'm going to get it heaven bound because he left this earth 19 years tomorrow.

0: As I said, that was the late Shorty Ranger, and that's off his gospel CD, and the gospel CD is simply called At the Little Church at Dundenalong. So, yes, and that was Heaven Bound. And, yeah, Loma said it'll be 19 years tomorrow since he went to heaven.
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4: Good morning, I'm Alyssa Delfs. The Prime Minister has announced that cost relief at the Bowser has been extended for another month, but the fuel savings won't be as substantial as those seen in May and June. On Sky, Anthony Albanese confirmed the limited extension of the fuel excise, which has been halved from what motorists saw recently.
5: We know that families are still under pressure, and we also know that the impact of this conflict on the other side of the world will have a long economic tail to it. So there's still some uncertainty. The oil price has come down this week. We want to see that flow through, but it will take some time.
4: A winter solstice event which aims to prevent and destigmatise suicide is moving online. Advocacy group Survivors of Suicide and Friends has been holding events on the winter solstice since 2013. This year's theme is taking a gentle look back to help look forward.
6: This year will be a lot different. It will be more intimate than it's been before.
4: Co-founder Annette Baker says while the move online has been a major change, it will still spread the same message. Weather conditions will settle again next week, returning to typical temps for this time of year, especially in the east of the country, where it's been relatively warm. On the ABC, the Bureau of Meteorology's Alana Cherney has the forecast.
7: Into today and tomorrow, we will see a continuation of some shower activity through central and southern parts of Queensland, from the Central Highlands and Goldfields, extending down towards the Darling Downs and out east towards the coast, as well as through northeast New South Wales. We'll also see some shower activity through the eastern parts of Victoria and southeast of New South Wales.
4: Overseas, an Italian tourist has been killed and several others required medical treatment after a fire tore through a luxury resort in the Dominican Republic. 1,700 others were forced to flee after the blaze took hold, catching on thatched roofs and sending plumes of smoke into the sky. Local authorities are working to determine what caused the fire. And there have been many innocent victims of the war in Lebanon, including activists such as Mona Khalil, who dedicated much of her life to protecting Lebanon's endangered turtles. She was wounded in an Israeli airstrike and died on Friday. As the BBC's Daniel Mann reports, Ms. Khalil fled the country to the Netherlands and returned to Lebanon in 2000.
8: In 2017, the ecologist explained that she could only return to live in the area after the Israeli army withdrew from southern Lebanon some years earlier.
9: In the year 2000, the south was liberated. It took me 2 days to pack and come to this house and start repairing. What makes me feel strong, what makes me feel good, this protecting Mother Nature.
8: Green Southerners, a wildlife conservation group in Lebanon, said that her work made her one of the country's most respected voices for marine preservation and biodiversity protection.
4: And taking a look at sports, Super Saturday saw the Bulldogs defeat the Sea Eagles by just 1 point overnight in round 16. Captain Stephen Crichton kicked a field goal to snatch a golden point victory from Manly. The Dolphins scored their seventh consecutive win of the contest, demolishing the Tigers 36-22. And in a shocking twist, the 16th place Titans defeated competition frontrunners Penrith 19 points to 18. Gold Coast Zane Harrison kicked a winning field goal with 19 seconds on the clock. Coach Josh Hannay says his side is ready for game. Games like that.
10: You know, we stared down a really, you know, the best team in the last 20 years there tonight, and they're the experts at closing out games like that.
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14: Stay there. The latest weather is next.
0: Yes, well, the weatherman said it's going to be sunny. Also, he's saying that medium chance of a shower in the north, most likely this evening, near zero chance of rain elsewhere. And also, they're going to be a bit of light wind, and the daytime temperatures are being expected between 15 and 20. Well, costs. Kempsey's expecting 21, but Gosport and Taree 20 and Foster 19. Now, don't forget the fire danger. There is no ratings for the North Coast, but for the Greater Hunter, the New England and the Northern Slopes, well, they're all going to be moderate. Also, let's go and take a look and see what our temperatures. Well, it's saying we're sitting now on 11.8. But it still feels like 9.6. I can feel a cold breeze coming in here in this studio. And that our humidity is at 84%. The wind is northwest at 13 kilometres. The wind gust is at 14 kilometres. And our pressure is now sitting at 1,028.4 hectopascals. So that's a little bit of our forecast that is happening for today. And the time here at the tank is now 6 minutes past the hour of 9 o'clock.
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0: 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And if you have been tuned in, well, you've been listening to our Sunday morning gospels. I am with you from 7 o'clock till 10 o'clock. But don't forget, Lynn won't be in today, and that I don't know. But anyway, I got a message to say Lynn won't be in today. Yeah, she could be coming down with a bug, because I know quite a few people are coming down with that bug. I do a wide berth. I don't need to catch that bug. But anyway, I want to say good morning to Chris, because he absolutely loves Jimmy Little singing the Royal Telephone, and so does Loma. And I have Loma's two songs lined up, Buddy Williams and the Toy Telephone and the Toy Telephone Prayer. So they're all coming your way right now.

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2: And a big thank you to all our sponsors as well. It is 16 minutes past the hour of 9 o'clock. George Jones, he's going to be doing his gospel, Someone's Watching Over Me. And then we got the late Jim Reeves. He's going to be doing How Long Has It Been?

Yeah, that was the late Elvis Presley and His Hand in Mine. It is 25 minutes past the hour of 9 o'clock and the late Brian K. Kelly is doing the special last gospel, and that's going out to Lorraine and Derek.

0: Yeah, that was the late Brian K. Kelly and the Bushman's Prayer. And as I said, that was especially going out to Lorraine and Derek out at Southwest Rocks and Ben. Yeah, because it's Lorraine and Ben's dad. Yeah, that's singing these songs that I play. And that was his gospel one on the CD. Anyway, let me see what I've got. Oh, it's nearly time for me to get ready. Oh, for our 9:30. Wow, this morning has really, really gone. Well, when we come back, I've still got a Michael's Prayer to put on. And then we're going to have Kitty Wells going to be doing Dust on the Bible. Then we've got Martha Carson doing Far Not. And then we've got the late Hank Williams, I Saw the Light. And Hank Snow's going to be doing the Glory Bound March. So they're all going to come your way in between our sponsors as well.
1: Hi, I'm Vanessa Lowe, long jump gold medalist and world record holder. When I was 15, I was waiting to catch my train. In a split second, my life changed. As the train arrived, the crowd surged forward. I was too close to the platform edge, lost my balance, and fell into the path of the oncoming train. I was in a coma for 2 weeks, and it took 2 years to walk again. So please, stand back, look up, and stay rail safe.
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0: Okay, taking my last look at our forecast for today. Well, the weatherman's saying here that it's going to be mostly sunny. Also, there is a medium chance of a shower, and yes, that's going to be. Oh, we got to check here. I got to get this up right because it's not showing. That's a boo boo. Yeah, I made a mistake. I hit the wrong button. I brought a little bit forward instead of a little back where it should be. I've got a thing for doing that. Yeah, but anyway, we're going to get the right weather up for today. As I said, it's still going to be mostly sunny. There's a medium chance of showers in the north, most likely in the evening, and near zero chance of rain. And elsewhere, there was a little bit of frost around. Yeah, a bit of patchy frost, and that was up the higher grounds. We've got a bit of light wind, and the daytime temperature's between 15 and 20. Foster is going to expect 19 today, but Taree, Port Macquarie and Coffs Harbour 20, but Kempsey is supposed to be expecting 21. At the present moment, they are saying, don't forget the sun is due to set at 4:54pm this evening. Also, the fire danger for the Greater Hunter, the New England and the Northern Slopes, well, they're all going to be moderate. And

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1: My temperatures will be falling between, got it, 4 and 10, with the daytime temperatures reaching between 14 and 9. And Kempsey tomorrow, yes, they are expecting for tomorrow, Monday, only 19. Yep, you can see we're moving into July country because that's the big middle of the winter. Yep, it's going to be happening. Okay, it is now 9:33 here at the tank. Yes, and I still got a couple of more coming. Good morning, Shirley.
2: Just a thought for today. Do you need washing? A little girl had been shopping with her mother. She must have been 6 years old, this beautiful, red-haired, freckle-faced image of innocence. It was pouring outside, the kind of rain that gushes over the top of rain gutters, so much in a hurry to hit the earth, it has no time to flow down the spout. We all stood there under the awning and just inside the shopping centre doorway. We waited, some patiently, others irritated because nature had messed up their hurried day. I am always mesmerised by rainfall. I was lost in the sound and in the sight of the heavens washing away the dirt and the dust of the world. Memories of running and splashing, carefree as a child, came pouring in as a pleasant, welcome reprieve from the worries of my day. The little voice was innocent and sweet as it broke the hypnotic trance we were trapped in. "Mum, let's run through the rain." "We'll get soaked if we do," her mother said. "No, we won't, Mum. That's not what you said this morning," the young girl said as she tugged at her mother's arm. "This morning? When did I say we could run through the rain and not get wet? Don't you remember? When you were talking to Daddy about his cancer, you said, if God can get us through this, he can get us through anything." The entire crowd stopped dead silent. I swear you could hear anything but the rain. We stood silently. No one came or left in the next few minutes. Mum paused and thought for a moment about what she would say. Now some would laugh it off or even scold the little girl for being silly. Some might even ignore what she said. But this was a moment of affirmation in a young child's life. A time when innocent trust can be nurtured so that it will bloom into faith. "Honey, you are absolutely right. Let's run through the rain. If God allows us to get wet, well, maybe we just needed washing," she said to her wide-eyed daughter. Then off they ran. We all stood watching, smiling and laughing as mother and child darted past the cars and, yes, through the many puddles. They held their shopping bags over their heads just in case. They got soaked. But they were followed by a few shoppers who screamed and laughed like little children all the way to their cars. And yes, I did. I ran. I got wet. I needed washing. Circumstances or people can take away your material possessions. They can take away your money and they can take away your health. But no one can take away your precious memories. So don't forget to make time and never forget to grab the opportunities that make memories every day. I hope you still take the time to run through the rain. To everything, there is a season and a time, to every purpose under heaven. They say it takes a minute to find a special person, an hour to appreciate them, a day to love them, but then an entire lifetime to forget them. This is a short message to let your friends know that you'll never forget them. Take the time to live. Keep in touch with your friends. You never know when you'll need each other. And don't forget to run in the rain.
3: You suffer your sadness in silence, but there is always a heavenly ear. You suffer your sickness in silence, but there is always somebody near to listen to you.

0: to comfort you, to soften the harshness of life. Close your eyes and pray aloud in word and thought. God will be there every time to give you his support. Dear God, bless each of your children. Let them know they are not alone. Amen.
1: Thank you, Michael, for your prayer for the day. Yes, and that prayer was called A Heavenly Ear. It is now 9:37 here at the tank. And does anyone know if this is the shortest month of the day or is it the longest? I don't know because my calendar on my iPad doesn't tell me. And that's a, yeah, so I don't know whether it's the shortest day or not. I don't know why. I got a person ring me up. I think he wants to know so he can go to bed early. I think that's his problem. Yeah, I'm not going to give his name. I won't give his name. He's having his breakfast at the moment, so I don't want him to choke. Okay, we're going to have a listen now to Martha and that. And as I said, she's going to be doing, it's Kitty Wells first, Dust on the Bible, then Martha Carson, Fear Not. But first of all...

Yes, as I said, that was Kitty Wells and, Dust on the Bible. Okay, as I said, Martha Carson, she's about to do her first gospel for the morning.

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4: Yes, and a big thank you to all our sponsors as well. And it is now 9:47. Wow, we're not far before we're about to finish for the day. But I'll be back again tomorrow, but I'll let you know all about that. And what are we up to? Fear not. That was Martha Carson, because I actually turned the wrong dial. So I come back to the song that I originally advertised. Hank Williams, he's going to be doing I Saw the Light. And then we've got Hank Snow going to be doing A Glory Land March.

Yes, and I said that was Hank Williams and I Saw the Light. Well, we'll go and have a listen to a bit of Slim Whitman. As I said, let's go to church.

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I always put. Oh, no, I just can't believe me. I can't believe what I do. It's just unreal. Yeah, but anyway, we'll have a listen.

0: palm of his hand. Well, I'm going to say catch us all later. Have a wonderful day. Yes, stay safe, stay warm. I'll be back again tomorrow for our Brekkie Show from 6 till 9. Till then, I'll catch us all then.
1: 13th of June, 1927. Sadly, he passed away on the 19th of September, 2003. With a career spanning almost 60 years, he was an ambassador of Australian country music, inspiring many young bush balladeers, including myself. Thanks for the music, Slim. We all miss you, mate.

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Book a newly refurbished